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4: Dr. Erwin Lutzer is with us today on Focus on the Family with Jim Daly. I'm John Fuller, and today we're going to be diving into a topic that every believer wrestles with at some point, and that is prayer. Stay with us for some great biblical insights and heart on this topic.
5: Jen, frequently Christians and non-Christians will explore prayer. They'll ask themselves, why do we do it? Does it really matter? Is God really there? Does he hear it? Does he answer? And we're going to explore those tension points. And, you know, sometimes there's non-tension points as well. I remember playing football in high school, didn't know whether I wanted to do college ball. I got scholarship offers. And I knelt down and prayed in that visiting locker room at Big Bear, California. Said, Lord, if you don't want me to play college ball, break a bone today, but don't let it hurt. Third quarter of that game, my collarbone got snapped in half. It didn't hurt. I went, okay, I'm going to take that as an answer to prayer as a 17-year-old boy. Mm-hmm. And, you know, that was just the Lord's way of saying, I heard you. I'm with you. You want an answer? Here it is. So that was a very direct answer to prayer that I received.
4: Yeah.
5: Sometimes it's going to happen like that. Sometimes it won't. And we want to help you think about why today with a very special guest.
4: Yeah, yeah. And I've got friends right now who are dealing with really deep difficulties in life, and God doesn't seem to be answering the way they want or right away. And we're going to be talking about those mm-hmm. kinds of circumstances as well. Dr. Erwin Lutzer is a theologian and pastor emeritus of the Moody Church in Chicago. He served there for 36 years as mm-hmm. senior pastor. He's on three radio programs with 1,000 different outlets in the U.S. and internationally and online, and he's authored more than 70 books. We're so pleased to have him here to talk about this one called Why Doesn't God Answer My Prayers? A Biblical Guide to God's Hidden Purposes.
5: Dr. Lutzer, welcome back. It's always good to have you here.
6: So glad to be with you today, Jim, and we're going to be talking about a topic as you introduced it. Namely, why doesn't God answer our prayers? Now, I'm sure that this is your experience. It's been mine, where so many people deconstruct from the Christian faith because they pray something, they're in desperation, God doesn't seem to answer, and so they say, to quote the words of one man, God isn't worth a nickel to me. So we're going to help people to understand that God has hidden purposes, and we're going to use some biblical examples to help them to process, as all of us need to, the whole issue of unanswered prayer.
5: Yeah, and that statement, I mean, on the one hand, that reality is good that people can express that, and you can express it to the Lord. He's big enough to hear your concerns mm-hmm. and your complaints. But far better to figure this out so that your expectations don't lead to a disconnection, right? That you think, why doesn't God answer my prayer or every prayer, etc.? You had an acquaintance who didn't want to attend a prayer meeting, so I'm assuming that person was a Christian who was afraid that God wouldn't answer his prayer.
6: Well, they prayed for their pastor. They had an all-night prayer meeting, and this woman said, if God didn't answer all those prayers, I'm leaving Christianity. Now, she is a Christian, and she'll probably come back, but the deep disappointment in God, which is what we're going to be talking about, is everywhere. And so, for example, when it comes to healing, and we can talk about that, about the fact that people frequently pray that they will be healed, as the example is that I've just given, and God doesn't come through. And so they are deeply disappointed, and oftentimes it erodes their faith, and they stop praying about anything.
5: Well, let's build the framework here. What or how would you describe the purpose of prayer?
6: That's an excellent question. The purpose of prayer is to get us beyond our requests to fellowship with God. And that's one of the mistakes that is often made. You know, we treat God like a slot machine. You know, I need this, I need that. Mm-hmm. But ultimately, why is it that we have so many needs? The answer is to bring us into God's presence and to help us all to understand that we have a greater need for God and His presence than we do the answers to our prayers. Many people treat prayer like they do an oxygen mask on an airplane.
5: Hmm.
6: Now, when we flew here from Chicago, we didn't need the oxygen mask for which
5: good.
6: We were grateful, but we were glad that it was there. And many people say, well, now we're in trouble. Now we need God. Yes, you do, but actually, it's deeper than that. You have to understand that your fellowship with God has to continue despite the disappointment. People can spill out their hurt before God. God can take it. It's oftentimes at the end of our rope when we tell God what we think of Him and do it reverently, hopefully, that God begins to pour grace into our souls and we experience His presence.
5: Yeah, and that's so good to remember. And I think that point of relationship is the key. I mean, we're created for relationship. So the evidence of that prayer life is to be in relationship with God. And we're going to get into so much of that. How can we embrace the mystery of prayer? I mean, prayer is rather a mystery. I mean, yes, sometimes, no, often. What is the mystery of prayer?
6: I'm thinking of the early apostles and those who suffered for their faith. I'm sure that before they were burned at the stake or they were taken and crucified as Peter was, they were probably praying for deliverance. But here's the key. There's a difference between asking God for specific things and committing ourselves to God. I believe that there are many people who are listening right now who are going to find a change in their lives when they finally give their requests to God and commit those requests to God, not demanding a certain answer, but being willing to receive whatever He gives them.
5: Mm.
6: And that's an important lesson for us to learn. So they didn't always get the answer to their prayers either.
5: Yeah.
6: And we have to understand, none of us can comprehend the mystery that you referred to, because back behind God, so to speak, He's working things that we don't see, and that's where faith comes in.
5: Right.
6: So I want to say to everyone today, bring your doubts to God. Hmm. You know, you have questions, you have doubts, you have mysteries. Bring it to God. It's not wrong to doubt if you're an honest doubter. Now, dishonest doubters, that's a different thing.
5: Yeah, but in that, the end of that is critically important, that God's purposes may not be known to us. He
6: exactly.
5: had a purpose for John.
6: Oh, and Jim, we're going to be giving some illustrations of that.
4: And before you move on, what was Jesus' assurance to John there in the prison cell? What did He send back as a message?
6: Well, He sent back a message about the fact that miracles were being done. And then Jesus said, "Blessed are those who are not offended because of Me." If I could give a very contemporary response to that, it would be, "Blessed are those who are not upset with the way I run my business."
5: The way I run the shop.
6: Yes.
5: I mean, that's funny, but accurate. And I think that's the whole point. You know, again, so much of this life mirrors what God's trying to teach us in a spiritual context. So you have marriage. What's the biggest issue in marriage typically? Expectations that are unmet. What I expect of my spouse. And then you spend a lifetime better understanding what the relationship should be. It is exactly the same thing with our relationship with the Lord. What are our expectations and what should be the proper, healthy expectations of our relationship with the Lord?
6: Blessed are those who have no reason to believe,

0: this is so critical to many people listening. Ted was listening to a Word of Faith evangelist who said that if you believe God, he'll give you money. That's the essence of it. And there are many who teach that thing. So Ted tried it. He's a believer. He's in prison. But he's trusting God both for health, because he had some health issues, and for money. And none of it came to pass. Mm. So he writes and says, what's wrong? Well, of course I answered. But here's the point. I want to speak about healing, since that's oftentimes a pressure point for people. Is healing in the atonement? Yes, of course. Jesus died for us, body, soul, and spirit. But we don't get our complete inheritance in this life. Jesus also came to abolish death, and that hasn't happened. So yes, there's physical healing that we shall receive, but we can't insist on it now. Even faith healers who teach that you can have whatever you want if you have faith, they end up dying. And so what we need to do is to understand that you can name it, but you can't always claim it.
1: Yeah. You know, and I appreciate that. One of the things that can be complicating for a non-believer or a new believer, and probably some mature believers, is this idea of God's omniscience. He knows. He knows the day we're going to die. He knows the number of hairs on our head. I mean, that's pretty profound. The point is, he knows everything. That's what that scripture is trying to say, in my opinion. But in that context, if he already knows everything in that way, again, is prayer really there to move him?
0: Or Jim, let's go back to Jesus and the Sermon on the Mount. Jesus says this, when you pray, don't use repetition like the heathen do, for your Father knows in advance what you need. And then what's the next thing out of his mouth? When you pray, pray thus, our Father who art in heaven, and you end up with, you know, give us this day our daily bread. So Jesus acknowledged both. On the one hand, God knows exactly what we need. On the other hand, we're to ask for it. Yeah. And we have to embrace that mystery.
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2: Thanks for listening to Focus on the Family. Let's resume now with the balance of today's programming. We've really centered on kind of individual prayers, but there's an element of corporate prayer that I think a lot of us don't experience because many in the Christian community are just kind of going solo. So how important is that and why?
0: Why should we pray with one another? It's so important that we not only individually connect with God, but even as a corporate group. As a church. Why? What God wants to do is to help us to understand, number one, we can't face life alone. It should be done in the company of other believers as we run the race of life. We run together. The other thing is, it's so important for us to understand that we need the support of other believers in the midst of our distress. Now, we can't get into

0: the whole story right here. But John, do you remember Jesus in Gethsemane said to Peter, James, and John, come and watch with me. Now they blew it because they slept. But the point is, even Jesus said, I need people around me. I remember a woman who was divorced and her husband actually kidnapped the child, terrible situation. And she said, I'm praying about it. I said, do you have other believers to pray with you? She said, no, I don't. I said, you have to have that. You have to have people who sympathize with you, people who believe along with you, because we are, after all, one body. So that's why I think corporate prayer is so important. And one of my burdens, actually, as a pastor, is to know the number of churches that no longer have prayer meetings. And I think that's a tragedy.
1: Yeah, so much so. Let's talk about the benefits of prayer, that personal transformation that takes place when we pray. You know, so often we're coaching those around us. We do that here at Focus. Here's how, when you're in the heat of a battle in your marriage, here's how to back up, take a deep breath, kind of de-escalate, and approach the problem a little more godly, and you'll have a better outcome. I think prayer is just like that. When you come into prayer, and as we lay those burdens on the Lord, we share our burdens with God, something does change our heart and our attitude. What is that change?
0: Jim, this is so critical. We must recognize that oftentimes people who pray, Lord, help me, should be praying, Lord, transform me.
1: Mm.
0: And they are willing to pray for the Lord's help, but not for his transformation. The best example of this comes from the book of James. James says, you pray and you receive not because you ask amiss, I think I'm quoting the King James here, that you might consume it on your own lusts. Now, James goes on and tells us exactly how to pray. He says, submit yourselves to God. In other words, you're not going to tell God what to do, but you do give him the desires of your heart. Submit yourselves to God. Resist the devil, because he's going to want to come after you and destroy your prayer life. And then it says, humble yourselves in the presence of the Lord, and he will raise you up. Draw near to God, and he will draw near to you. So here's what I want to emphasize. It is not simply asking God for help. Every time we come, we should say, Lord, what is it that you want me to change? What are you trying to say to me? Because after all, prayer brings about transformation.
1: That's so good. I mean, it's a posture, an emotional and spiritual posture before the Lord. Asking God questions is a good place to go. He is the creator of the universe.
0: Yeah.
1: Right.
0: Yes.
1: I mean,
0: we
1: talk about standing in front of or being in a meeting with the richest man in the world, Elon Musk. What would you ask him? Okay, let's go up a few notches. The creator of the universe. Yeah. What are the questions that you have for him?
0: And I believe that we honor God in our worship, even though there's a great deal of mystery. You know, as an older man, I spend a great deal of time contemplating God. I can't get my mind around the eternality of God, but I meditate and contemplate anyway, because I believe that that exalts the Lord. And while I'm on the topic, every morning I recite the same verses. I will bless the Lord at all times. His praise shall continually be in my mouth. That's the way I begin. So no matter what's going on around me, and sometimes it's good, sometimes I don't see it as being good, but I accept it, and I want to bless God anyway.
1: You know what's critical in there, Erwin, and I want to highlight this, that attitude is all the difference. That's the point. If you're in a bad spot and you're cursing the Lord, and that can be without language, that's more like, why would you put me in this spot? I mean, that to me is a little disrespectful, rather than saying, Lord, I don't understand it. I don't know why I'm in this circumstance, but I'm going to trust you. Those are very different emotions.
0: Yeah. Blessed is the person who, when he doesn't receive from the Lord what he wants, nonetheless continues to worship. And in doing that, we honor the Lord, and that's the means of transformation.
1: Yeah.
0: God wants to transform us, and so prayer is one of the means, but it can't be just simply asking God for requests.
1: You know, I'm so grateful for the characters in the Bible, whether that's, you know, David or Peter. Yeah, I mean, everybody has their favorite misfit, right? And I say that respectfully because they too were human, just like us. Abraham negotiates with the Lord when it comes to Sodom and Gomorrah. Speak to that.
0: Fascinating.
1: Yeah, this is good.
0: Fascinating. The 18th chapter of Genesis. Now, Abraham wants to save Lot and his wife and Lot's daughters. So he begins by saying, God, if you find 50 righteous, will you destroy Sodom and Gomorrah? God says no. And Abraham goes all the way down to 10 and says, Lord, if there are 10 righteous in Sodom and Gomorrah, you won't destroy it, will you? And God says, no, I won't. Abraham leaves, God leaves. Now the drama begins. He goes home and he speaks to Sarah, and I'm using my imagination here, and says, Sarah, I just spared Sodom and Gomorrah judgment because I got God down to 10. And now let's count them. Well, there's Lot, there's his wife, there's his two daughters, which is 4, but they are going to marry some young men. And so that's 6. And probably these young men come from godly parents. There are 10. Well, the next day, Abraham goes out and Sodom and Gomorrah is burning. Obviously, he's thinking Lot and his wife and family is not going to be spared. But here's the lesson. God sometimes gives us the desires of our heart, but it doesn't come like we expect it to.
1: That's a good point.
0: He thought that Sodom and Gomorrah would not be burned. But lo and behold, it was burned, but Lot and his daughters were rescued. So let's remember, God has different ways of answering prayer.
1: Yeah, that is such a good point. I mean, again, we get dashed in our expectations of how God will answer a prayer, and that's equally important. Right here at the end, Habakkuk is another great example in the Bible of a man who trusted God in tough circumstances. How did he respond to the knowledge that God was sending judgment on Israel? And let me just put that in the context of today. Many Christians believe that kind of judgment is coming to us in America.
0: Jim, this is so fascinating. It is such a blessing. Habakkuk is praying, God, look at violence, do something. God responds, I am doing something. I'm bringing the Babylonians to destroy you.
1: Right.
0: And he responds and says, oh my, I wish I wouldn't have asked. And God says, I am doing something. I'm bringing the Babylonians to destroy you. So Habakkuk goes through all of this agony. How is he going to manage this? He's wrestling with the character of God. But then in the end, he begins to praise God because he begins to understand two attributes of God. Number one, his sovereignty and his justice, but also his care for his people. Now, this ends up with Habakkuk's prayer. He says at the end of the book, chapter 3, I hear my body trembles, my lips quiver at the sound. Rottenness enters into my bones. My legs tremble beneath me. So he's in fear. Though the fig tree should not blossom, nor fruit be on the vines, the produce of the olive fail, and the fields yield no food, the flocks be cut off from the fold, and there be no herd in the stalls, yet will I rejoice in the Lord. I will take joy in the God of my salvation. God is my strength. He makes my feet like the deer's. He makes me tread on high places. And I say to everyone who is listening, if you have a pen or pencil, jot this down. As long as you have a pulse, you still have a praise. And Habakkuk proves that. Now, in the year 1700s, there was a man by the name of William Cooper who struggled with suicide. He took the prayer of Habakkuk, and in his writing, sometimes a light surprises, this is what Habakkuk meant to him. Though vine nor fig tree neither, their wanted fruit should bear, though all the fields should wither, nor flocks nor herds be there, Yet God the same abiding, his praise shall tune my voice, for while in him confiding, I cannot but rejoice. So once again, my friend, if you have a pulse, you have a praise.
1: And in that context, and I want to punch this point right at the end, Dr. Lutzer, what you're describing is a resiliency of faith. And you must, as a pastor, look around and go, how much we need that right now. It doesn't feel like generally we as the church have great resilience of faith. It's like we're weak.
0: We sure are. And some of the reasons for this is the fact that many of us live in a country where there is prosperity. When you go to countries where there isn't, you find this kind of faith. But it's very difficult for us to trust God when everything under us falls apart.
1: And that's really the ultimate test. When it falls apart, can you maintain your connection to God?
0: Mm-hmm. Yes.
1: That is Paul when he wrote, in all things I will be content, in all circumstances. Not some, in all. And we seem not to be able to grasp that for ourselves. And it's right there. Dr. Lutzer, this has been fantastic. I know people are being helped in understanding that relationship and their prayer life or lack thereof, attitude toward prayer. This has been great. Mm-hmm. Let's come back for a second day and cover more out of your great book, Why Doesn't God Answer My Prayers? Probably the number one question in the Christian and the non-Christian community. Can we do it?
0: We can.
1: Okay, let's do that. And if this is striking a chord with you, which we hope it is, I don't think really most people are satisfied in that prayer life, get a copy of Dr. Lutzer's great book from Focus on the Family Canada, Why Doesn't God Answer My Prayers? Man, is that sentiment in the title or what? And when you order that resource directly from Focus on the Family Canada, all the proceeds, they don't go to shareholders or that kind of thing. They go right back into ministry, saving marriages, helping parents do a better job parenting, saving a baby's life, and so much more.
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4: Kathy and I went for our usual walk the other night, and I asked her what she remembered about King Jehoram of Judah. Now, my wife is as biblically literate as they come, but she looked puzzled, and then she said, "Oh, I'm surprised that nothing comes to mind." And I smiled, not because I finally stumped her, but rather because of what is said at the end of King Jehoram's life. 2 Chronicles 21, verse 20. He was 32 years old when he began to reign, and he reigned 8 years in Jerusalem, and he departed with no one's regret. They buried him in the city of David, but not in the tombs of the kings. In short, everyone sighed a sigh of relief when he died, and not long after he was gone, well, just like my wife, no one really remembered him. Jehoram was a king who left no positive legacy behind. He was a king-sized failure. And today, I want to share 5 reasons why that was so, and more so. If we avoid the same errors, we will do well in leading lives that count. Now, before we dive right into this king's disastrous life, let's consider this matter of leaving a legacy or being significant. You know, I once had an atheist friend who's consumed with being remembered after he died. He was terrified with the thought that he would have lived and died, and it would not have mattered that he even existed. And so he was in the process of writing a book. It never got off the ground. And I mention this so that we won't feel that one of our goals in life should be that those who come after us should remember us. Because if that's our goal in life, well, we've put self, our own desires, making our mark in life as the goal of our lives. And as we're going to see, that's part of the disastrous failure that was King Jehoram's life. I mean, Jehoram would have loved Frank Sinatra's song, "I Did It My Way." I think he would have loved the poem by William Ernest Henley when he wrote, "I'm the master of my fate, I'm the captain of my soul." You know, in considering the failure of Jehoram's life and reign, we do well to remember what the proper contrast would look like. We do well consider the words of Psalm 106 verse 4. "Remember me, O Lord, when you show favor to your people. Help me when you save them." See, the point is that all the psalmist wanted is not to be remembered by men, but to be remembered by God. When you save your people, remember me as well. Or in that regard, think of the words of the one dying thief crucified next to Jesus. What's his legacy? His request: "Jesus, remember me when you come into your kingdom." It's so important for us not to have a goal, the kind of goal that, you know, the builders of the Tower of Babel had. You know, "Come," they said, "let's build a tower that reaches to the heavens so that we might make a name for ourselves and that our name would not be blotted out." In contrast to those men, and by the way, none of us remembers the builders of the Tower of Babel today. But we have a story of Abraham. God told Abraham, "I will make your name like the names of the greatest of the earth." And that's what happens when God remembers us. The legacy we then leave is a legacy of faithfulness that brings others to faithfulness. Now, King Jehoram was nothing like that. So let's begin by locating him in history. He reigned from the years 849 to 841 BC. But for 4 years, he was a co-regent, ruling right alongside of his father, the righteous King Jehoshaphat. It also seems that while his father was alive, that Jehoram's evil tendencies would have been kept in check. But when Jehoshaphat died, given his power as king, Jehoram now follows the wicked inclinations of his heart without restraint. So what were Jehoram's great failures? Well, first, Jehoram refused to accept his station in life, the one that God had given him. So let's begin to read the account. 2 Chronicles 21, verse 1. Jehoshaphat slept with his fathers and was buried with his fathers in the city of David, and Jehoram his son reigned in his place. I mean, so far things are normal, aren't they? One king dies, his son succeeds him. But then the complicating factors are mentioned. Jehoram has 6 brothers, and before his death, their father assigns 6 cities in which they would exercise jurisdiction, even while Jehoram, the oldest, was to rule the entire land. Now, it's not as if this practice had been unheard of. Jehoshaphat's great-grandfather, King Rehoboam, had done something quite similar. 2 Chronicles 11, 22-23 says, "And Rehoboam appointed Abijah, the son of Maacah, as chief prince among his brothers, for he intended to make him king. And he dealt wisely and distributed some of his sons through all the districts of Judah and Benjamin in all the fortified cities, and he gave them abundant provisions and procured wives for them." That was wise policy. It established the kingly line as well as the line of succession. It also allows for other family members to have roles to play as they serve the nation as well. One man with absolute rule is always a recipe for disaster. But in Jehoram's case, that was unacceptable to him. And he's now the king and can do what he wants. 2 Chronicles 21 verse 4 says, "When Jehoram had ascended the throne of his father and was established, he killed all his brothers with the sword and also some of the princes of Israel." Now clearly this is murder, but it's also something else. It tells us that Jehoram was not thinking of the welfare of his nation. He was thinking about his own power and that no one would ever challenge it. And even if we look past that, there's also something else. Jehoram would not accept the role of kingship that had been given him. He could not see the wise hand of God in assigning him his station in life. Instead, he would murder to change that. It's a great tragedy when leaders don't welcome other strong leaders, allowing them to have their place of leadership as well. Instead, some leaders feel threatened when they see someone else with strong gifts. Eventually, that other leader is either demoted or put in their place or completely removed. Instead of seeing God sovereignly at work, designing matters in this way, they fight like fury for the kind of power that would allow them all the power to make decisions without someone looking over their shoulder. I wonder if you've ever noticed that in the New Testament, as Paul is establishing churches, he never gives the leadership of a local church into the hands of one man. He always appoints multiple elders. Yeah, good leadership arises, and usually one man does give primary leadership, but there are other good leaders also that surround good leaders. Jehoram wanted none of that. And that's his first failure. He would murder to get the power he wanted. Let's now look at his second great failure. Rather than patterning his leadership after the pattern that had been established in Judah, Jehoram looked over the fence at Israel and decided to pattern his kingship by what he saw there. So let's read 2 Chronicles 21, 6-7. "And he walked in the ways of the kings of Israel, as the house of Ahab had done, for the daughter of Ahab was his wife. And he did what was evil in the sight of the Lord. Yet the Lord was not willing to destroy the house of David because of the covenant that he had made with David, and since he had promised to give a lamp to him and his sons forever." So please understand the difference between Judah and Israel. Judah's kingship was established on the kingship of David. God had promised that David's line would eventually give way to the birth of the Messiah, who would rule all nations. And that meant that the way in which David's kingship developed would be according to the laws that God has established for his rule. You know, for instance, recall, if you will, what occurred when David sinned. And here I'm speaking specifically of his sin with Bathsheba. So after that sin, Nathan, the prophet of God, approached the king and utterly condemned him for his sin and demanded that David repent and humble himself before God. No, David was not a divine king. He would submit to the divine. But in Israel, things were different. For one, Israel came into existence by rejecting the kingdom of David. They established their own kingship, first under the reign of Jeroboam. His son Nadab ruled when Jeroboam died, not long. He was assassinated by Baasha, who then became king. And after his death, his son Elah became king, but again, not for long. He was assassinated by a man named Zimri. Zimri thought to become king, but the army took over and declared Omri as king. It was a military coup. I'm trying to paint a picture of a kingdom that is in Judah ruled by the law of God, in which the king had to submit to the law of God, and in contrast, the kingdom of Israel, where power, strength, brutality, and doing what it took to become king was the order of the day. And so having killed his brothers, Jehoram looked over the fence and said, "I love the way those strong leaders of Israel rule. The men who seize control by power rather than by rule of law." See, Jehoram determined he would be such a ruler. But he also did more. He married King Ahab's daughter. King Ahab was king of Israel, a wicked man. And this turn of events was because of Jehoshaphat's sins when he entered into alliances with King Ahab. And it is in this way that no doubt Jehoram got to know the family of Ahab. That's why he married Ahab's daughter to form a military alliance with Israel, and it would become a tragedy.
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4: We've looked at two ways in which King Jehoram failed. First, he refused to accept his station in life and the limitations God placed on him. And we can do the same if we won't accept the place in life that God assigns us. It doesn't mean that we shouldn't seek to better our station if that's available to us, but we can't do that regardless of the damage we cause. And secondly, we've also noticed that King Jehoram admired a form of government that God had forbidden for him to emulate. Again, we do that when we seek a way forward that's not in keeping with God's laws. Let's say there's a business person and he lies to get ahead. A student in university cheats to get better marks. A person marries someone whom God has forbidden them to marry. I mean, all of these are examples of the kinds of mistakes that Jehoram would have made. Now, let's look at the third great error. When trials and reversals and defeats came, Jehoram had no model in his life that taught him how to handle that. Having based his life on projecting his own power and being the captain of his own soul, how would he then handle the inevitable? What would he do when life didn't go in the way in which he had planned? I'm reading 2 Chronicles 21, 8-10. In his days, Edom revolted from the rule of Judah and set up a king of their own. Then Jehoram passed over with his commanders and all his chariots, and he rose by night and struck the Edomites who surrounded him and his chariot commanders. So Edom revolted from the rule of Judah to this day. At that time, Libnah also revolted from his rule because he had forsaken the Lord, the God of his fathers. Let's put that into context. Edom had been under the reign of Judah since the time of David. At one time before Solomon died, they had rebelled, but because of the skillful leadership of both King Asa and King Jehoshaphat, that rebellion was put down, and Judah's influence in that region carried on. Indeed, Jehoshaphat had put a royal deputy to rule over Edom. But now in Jehoram's time, Edom rebels again. Jehoram had tried to put that rebellion down, but the fight got so nasty that the Edomite forces surrounded Jehoram's forces, and then amazingly, Jehoram himself had broken out of the trap and managed to escape. And when we read that, we should remember that God was in all of that. God was gracious to Jehoram, and it seems obvious that God was gracious on account of the covenant that he had made with David. Nonetheless, Jehoram suffers defeat. Edom is now independent. And seeing that this worked, Libnah, on the western side of the territory of Judah, decided, let's do the same. And so suddenly, the kingdom of Judah is smaller, her influence is reduced, her economy suffers. And at that juncture, Jehoram makes a decision. When King Rehoboam lost the kingdom of Israel, remember, he humbled himself and he repented. But it seems Jehoram is too far down the road. He's the captain of his own soul, and repentance is not in the cards. And so what's left to the man who worshipped the power of the house of King Ahab? Well, the answer is, he's got no fallback plan. He doesn't repent. Indeed, as we're going to see in a moment, he becomes even more rebellious. Now, by way of application, let's not come to the conclusion that all setbacks and failures and defeats in our lives are due to sin. That's simply not the case. But sometimes it is. Sometimes God brings defeat into our lives so that we might turn to him and plead with him for mercy. We need to claim 1 John 1 verse 9 that if we confess our sins, he is faithful and just and will forgive us our sins and cleanse us from all unrighteousness. Failure to repent is assurance that we will live lives of constant defeat. But even if our defeats are due to our own sins, there's still so much to learn. The Puritans used to pray, if you should give me a choice to live in pleasure and keep my sins, or to have them burnt away with trial, then, dear Lord, give me a sanctified affliction. That is, give me hardships that bring about my own holiness. And any time we pray that way, we do well. We prosper. But what should occur if we don't humble ourselves? Well, David said it well in Psalm 32, 3 and 4. He said, for when I kept silent, my bones wasted away through my groaning all day long. For day and night your hand was heavy upon me. My strength was dried up as by the heat of summer. Let's press forward. We've seen three places where Jehoram's life was a failure. First, he refused to accept his station in life. Second, he admired the kings who didn't walk with God. And third, he didn't humble himself before God in times of defeat and failure. And now fourth, and this is the worst, King Jehoram fostered idolatry. 2 Chronicles 21:11 to 13. Moreover, he made high places in the hill country of Judah and led the inhabitants of Jerusalem into whoredom and made Judah go astray. And a letter came to him from Elijah the prophet saying, thus says the Lord, the God of David your father, because you have not walked in the ways of Jehoshaphat your father, or in the ways of Asa king of Judah, but have walked in the ways of the kings of Israel, and have enticed Judah and the inhabitants of Jerusalem into whoredom, as the house of Ahab led Israel into whoredom. Now, the whoredom, or the prostitution that Elijah spoke about, was abandoning covenant loyalty to the Lord, and instead prostituting himself with idols. This event is remarkable, and if you know your Bible history, you'll immediately remember that Elijah the prophet, well, he prophesied in Israel and not in Judah. But the news of what Jehoram was doing in Judah had made its way to the prophet Elijah. And although God had called Elijah to prophesy to Israel for her sins, God now says, you've also must speak to this man and utterly denounce him. See, it's important to remember the significant difference between Judah and Israel. When the nation split in two, Jeroboam, the first king of Israel, was deeply concerned. He thought to himself, look, this new nation I formed is very fragile. What if every year when the people of Israel journey south to Jerusalem during the sacred festivals and worship the Lord in his temple, simply the repetitive act of always doing this will wear away their loyalty to the new nation. And so Jeroboam came up with a plan. He would bring about a substitute religion. He would make golden calves and set them up in the cities of Bethel and Dan, and then set up festivals and holy days and substitute those for worship of the true God in Jerusalem. And this became known as the sin of Jeroboam, which every successive king in Israel repeated. And for some strange reason, Jehoram wants to do that now in Judah. Stop and think about it. In our day, there are religious substitutes for worshiping Jesus as the only begotten Son of the living God. You know, they have many names. It's called the new sexual morality. It's called the new tolerance, even of sin. It's called the new acceptance of all things, even the things that are untrue or are in error. The point we learn from the life of Jeroboam is that once one starts a journey away from the living God, there simply is no end to which one is willing to go. The sad thing about the reign of Jehoram is not just that he abandoned the Lord and that he abandoned the way of the Lord, but that his influence led to generations of people abandoning the Lord in Judah. Jehoram's son, Ahaziah, became king after him, and he was just like his dad. And when Ahaziah was visiting Israel, there was a coup, another change of dynasties in Israel, strong men rising to the top, so that the king of Israel was assassinated, and Ahaziah, he was assassinated right alongside of him. He died there. I mean, after that came an incredibly wicked reign of a woman, Athaliah, who tried to butcher every single person in David's family. Oh, how the chickens came to roost. And yet one boy, Joash, was saved, and with him, the reign of David was allowed to continue. But idolatry in one generation breeds it in the next. I remember once doing a funeral for a young man who had tragically taken his own life, leaving a young family shocked and wounded and devastated. And at the funeral, I got to know that young man's dad. He told me that he had once been in the Christian faith, but he had rejected it. His one act had reached down far beyond him and had plunged successive generations into darkness. So that's the fourth lesson we learn from this failed King Jehoram, the consequences of his decision for idolatry. And that brings us to the conclusion of his life and our fifth and last lesson. King Jehoram finished his life badly and left no one speak well of him. He's best of all forgotten. First of all, I did not repeat everything that Elijah the prophet said concerning Jehoram. Elijah prophesied that God would bring a plague on Judah and that Jehoram himself would have a severe sickness in his bowels so that his bowels would slowly come out. Next, he was invaded by the Philistines and Arabians, and they took away the wealth of the nation, leaving only one son to him, leaving the entire line of David down to one man. And then 2 Chronicles 21:19. In the course of time, at the end of 2 years, his bowels came out because of the disease, and he died in great agony. His people made no fire in his honor like the fires made for his fathers. And that is to say, people said, thankfully he's gone. And to that we conclude, don't be the captain of your own soul. Entrust your soul to the Lord God, and he will do well with you.
3: Thanks for your message, John. John, do you think it's true to say that all evil or bad people end their lives badly?
4: Well, they surely do, I would say. I mean, it may not look badly to us. It seems like they're successful and then they drop dead. But, you know, they end their lives being faithless to the end, having no love for God to the end. And what's ultimately going to be remembered of them is their faithlessness. I mean, that's the eternal memory they will leave behind. So I guess I would say, I think every single person who lives outside of the gospel will leave no lasting legacy.
3: Thanks so much, John. And remember to join us again tomorrow as we conclude our series, King Size Lessons on Faith and Failure, right here on Back to the Bible Canada, Bible teaching you can trust.
4: Hi, this is Dr. John Neufeld. 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
7: I used to have all the answers when it came to parenting. I knew what parents should do with kids who had runny noses or short fuse or full diapers. I knew what parents should say when kids ask questions like, where do babies come from? I knew where they should turn when their kids got sick or broke a vase or failed third grade. I knew what time to send them to bed, when to allow them to speak. And then I had kids of my own, 3 of them in 3 short years. I soon discovered that parenting is the biggest investment we will ever make, yet children come along with no instruction manuals, no mute buttons, and no guarantees. And if we happen to have all the answers with our first few kids, chances are God will send along a little surprise package who will change everything. Chances are this same child will go to Bible camp one day and send us a letter which causes us to question every answer we've ever had. Dear Mom and Dad, our camp counselor told us to write our parents in case you heard about the flood and got worried. Don't worry, we're fine. I got out of the cabin just before it floated away, and I still have my toothbrush. Nobody got drowned because most of the kids were out in the woods looking for Isaac. Luckily, black bears aren't as fierce as grizzlies, so Isaac is okay. Please call his mom and tell her. He can't write because of the cast. We never would have found him in the dark if it hadn't been for the lightning. Did you know that if you put a gas can on a fire, it'll blow up? Wet wood doesn't burn so good, but hair does. Billy is going to look weird until his hair grows back. We'll be home Saturday if Mr. Chadwick gets the van fixed. It wasn't his fault about the accident. The brakes worked fine when we left. It's a neat van. We can ride on the roof. Mr. Chadwick is going to teach me how to drive. Don't worry, he only lets me drive on mountain roads where there isn't much traffic. Just logging trucks and moose. I threw up this morning. Our speaker, Mr. Gibbs, said it was probably just the leftover potato salad. He says he used to get sick like that on the food in prison all the time. I'm so glad he got out and came to teach us about the Bible. Well, I better go. We're going to town to mail these letters and buy bullets. Don't worry about a thing. Love, Jeffrey. P.S. How long since I had a tetanus shot? Kids, they help us laugh and cry. They mess our hairdos, steal our sleep, empty our refrigerators, lighten our bank accounts, then wiggle into our hearts and leave us wondering how we ever got along without them. In the Bible, the psalmist tells us that children are a heritage from the Lord, offspring a reward from Him. Like arrows in the hands of a warrior are children born in one's youth. Blessed is the one whose quiver is full of them. Kids are a blessing. But you know something, parent? You are a blessing too. If God has entrusted children to your care, He has blessed them with you. We'll be celebrating humorous stories of children and their crazy parents on Laugh Again in the days ahead. Some from my book, I Used to Have Answers, Now I Have Kids. And we'll be celebrating some answers too. Meanwhile, go ahead and give thanks for the kids in your life. They are our most precious natural resource. Do I hear an amen? Maybe, like us, your kids are all grown and gone. If so, figure out something special you can do for them today. And if your children are still hanging around, remember that they learn a little bit like a chimpanzee learns by watching its parents. So give them something fantastic to imitate today.
6: 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Truth bringing laughter to life.
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11: Hey, how's it going?
10: Going pretty good. So you've been hanging around the fairgrounds all day. Where have you all been?
11: Yeah, so I have been walking around, hanging out at the Golden West Broadcasting trailer and just, you know, seeing the sights, eating way too much food.
10: Oh, yeah. 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
11: I've gotten two giant lemonades, one today, one yesterday. I tried two separate restaurants and they were both pretty good.
10: Okay, were they a supper type of restaurant or more of just a snack?
11: Just snacks. I got some spring rolls yesterday and today I got some loaded fries.
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Well, they promise a near-perfect on-time delivery score, and they say there's no driver to call in sick. These driverless trucks remind us we're limited. We're designed by God to need rest, to need Him. And that dependency is no weakness. It's a good thing to need Jesus. Welcome to Haven Today. I'm David Wolin, sharing the great story that's all about Jesus. We're in a series called The Promise of Jesus. And today we're going to continue our study in John 17 and what some have called the high priestly prayer. Put simply, Jesus prays for himself and then for his followers and then for us. Yes, Jesus looks into the future to pray for his church yet to come, and that includes us all the way here in the 21st century, people like you and me following Jesus. And it's astonishing to think about this. I think it's even more riveting to hear through John these very words that Jesus prayed for you and me. Right before this moment, Jesus had been praying for his disciples, and then he begins to pray for us. He says, "My prayer is not for them alone. I pray also for those who will believe in me through their message." And so today I'm really looking forward to sharing this with you. And to help me do that, we're going to hear from my friend and predecessor, Charles Morris. Now, if you're a longtime Haven listener, then of course you're going to recognize his voice. Haven has a long history. In fact, we're the longest running daily Christian radio program on the air. I'm the fifth host. Before me, Charles Morris was at the helm for 25 years, and many others have labored faithfully at Haven, going all the way back to our original founder of what was then called the Haven of Rest. He went by the name First Mate Bob on the air. But much has changed since 1934, and yet the heart of Haven has not. Every day we aim to spotlight Jesus Christ, who is and always will be our sure and steady anchor through the storms of life. And we're coming now to our fiscal year end. The deadline is June 30th, and the stakes are high. We started the month needing to raise $764,000, and we've made great progress. We're about two-thirds of the way there, but we still need Haven listeners to stand with us to make it all the way to the finish line. So would you do that today? And when you give, don't forget to request your copy of Light of the World on DVD. This really is a phenomenally well-done film. There's zero cringe throughout. I appreciated that. But it's also depicting the life of Jesus. And I care a lot about that. They honored the Lord, and they were faithful with the gospel. And there's even an invitation to follow Jesus at the end of the film. So if you haven't gotten your copy yet, you need to. There are kids in your life that need to see this. And don't forget to request your copy of the DVD when you give at 865 Haven, 865 Haven, or you can also give online at haventoday.org, haventoday.org, and especially at this crucial moment, I thank you for your generosity. And now getting us started, here's Mike Donahue and a song simply called Unity.

0: This is Haven Today. I'm David Wolin. With me is Charles Morris, and we're continuing in John 17. It's the promise of Jesus.
1: And David, here we are back again, working our way through this great prayer, high priestly prayer that Jesus left for us, longest prayer recorded for us in all the Bible by our Savior and our Lord. We're back to John 17 again.
0: That's right. We're hearing Jesus praying for us. You know, we pray for each other. We often say things like, I'll be praying for you. Hopefully we follow through on that when we do. But, you know, just a side comment, rather than telling someone you'll pray for them, I found it's better if you could just do it right there. Seize the moment. Pray for them. And when you do that, it's ensuring that you won't forget. But, you know, being prayed for in person is a double blessing because you get to hear yourself being prayed for. That's faith building. And we know prayer is more than well wishes. God hears our prayers and responds. Well, this week in John 17, we've heard the Lord Jesus praying out loud as well. He's praying for himself, then for the 11 remaining disciples. And here, in the verses we'll be in today, Jesus is praying for you and me. In fact, all who will yet believe in him, even 2,000 years later. So starting in verse 20 of John 17, Jesus prays this: My prayer is not for them alone. I pray also for those who will believe in me through their message. So up until this point, Jesus was praying specifically for his disciples, for their future ministry. Now he's praying for the result of that ministry, namely you and me, those who will believe in Jesus through their message. What was the message of those disciples? Well, do you have a Bible nearby? Pick it up. Now you're holding that message in your hands. The New Testament was written by these disciples and those directly connected to their teaching, who were called by Jesus to write down the message for us. And where did they get the message? Well, they got it from Jesus. Earlier in John's Gospel, Jesus promised to send the Spirit, telling the disciples, "You also must testify, for you have been with me from the beginning." And then Jesus expanded on that a little later, saying, "When he, the Spirit of truth, comes, he will guide you into all the truth. He will not speak on his own."

0: more to say on this topic in the next few verses, but it begins with Jesus saying this. He prays that all of them, that is, we who believe, that all of them may be one, Father, just as you are in me and I am in you, that they may be one. More than a decade ago, the true story of the 1936 American Olympic rowing team became a New York Times bestseller. And then a few years ago, The Boys in the Boat was released as a major film. It's a great story, very tastefully made, also rare coming out of secular Hollywood, but I bring it up right now because it was a movie, at least in the end, about unity. It was the true story of the American men's rowing team, technically you'd call that crew, an eight-man rowing team who competed in the 1936 Olympics, and they broke records and competed on the world stage, but the key to their greatness was perfect unity. The slightest deviation, even for a second, could have derailed their team. And it was because they were one in this story that the whole world took notice and recognized their greatness. And we're still telling the story. Unity is rare. It gets noticed. And Jesus also has a comparison for what unity looks like, except that he doesn't use an example like I just did from the world we live in or the world of the first century or from creation like he did in chapter 15 with the vine and the branches. The reference point Jesus gives us is something the disciples have virtually no understanding about. Jesus does that kind of thing just a handful of times in the Gospels, and each time it's because he's talking about something that's so profound, so great, so sublime and magnificent that he's unwilling to bring it down to our terms. Instead, he calls us up into what we can barely contemplate, but to do any less would fall short of the glory of what Jesus wants us to see and wants us to know. So listen now to what Jesus prays for you and me, that they may be one, Father. And here it is, just as you are in me and I am in you, may they also be in us so that the world may believe that you have sent me. Charles, these are deep waters, and they'll get deeper even more so as we keep going. You want to take us through the end of verse 23?
1: I would be happy to. In this portion of the high priestly prayer, Jesus speaks not only of the unity, David, that you were just speaking of between Jesus and the Father, but of the unity between believers in all times and places. We are one with God. We are one with another. Here are Jesus' words from verses 21 through 23. May they also be in us so that the world may believe that you have sent me. I have given them the glory that you gave me, that they may be one as we are one, I and them, and you and me, so that they may be brought to complete unity. Then the world will know that you sent me and have loved them even as you have loved me. Here in these short verses, John 17, Jesus pointing to two inseparable relationships. First, the relationship between believers and God, and then the relationship between fellow believers. As followers of Jesus, we can say with full assurance that we are one with him. We don't become Jesus, but by faith we now find ourselves in Jesus. He's our home. He's our dwelling place. He's our new identity. Paul the Apostle describes this reality in Galatians 2. I've been crucified with Christ. I no longer live. Christ lives in me. The life I now live in the body, I live by faith in the Son of God, who loved me and gave himself for me. It's no longer us who lives, but it's Christ who lives in us. Jesus promised that this would be true. Sometimes it may not feel that way. There are days when we wonder if we're truly Christians, especially after committing some major sin, but if we trust in him and believe that he paid for our sins, then we're no longer united to that old sinful nature. Behold, we are a new creation. We're now united to Jesus. But that's not all. Jesus speaks of our union with him and also our union with other believers. Now, for some, this may be hard to understand. You might say, well,

Yes, I know I'm united to Christ. He's my Savior. He's my Lord. But how am I one with other Christians? Think of all the barriers we have. We speak different languages. We come from various parts of the world. We may have different opinions on certain political issues. And don't even get me started on the different denominations out there. How are Christians one with each other? This seems like a future hope rather than a present reality. Well, for all the differences that Christians have, the cultural, some theological, we are united because we share the same Savior. We have an inseparable bond with believers in the United States, in Canada, in the Philippines, Africa, all over the world, because we're united to the one true Lord Jesus Christ. There's a purpose for this unity. It involves the whole world. Did you catch that? Jesus mentioned it twice in this prayer. The purpose of Christian unity is so that the world may know him. When the church enjoys complete unity, then the world will know that the Father sent Jesus and that the Father loves the church just as he loves his Son. Does this bring conviction to your heart? It does to me. When we're more interested in building up walls rather than building bridges to other believers, we're not pointing the watching world to Jesus. We must not forget the famous words of our Lord, "They will know you by your love." Does this world know you are a Christian by your love? Or do they just hear your harsh words? I'm sad to say that I think the world knows us more by the latter than the former. But this isn't the end of our story. We are truly one with God and one another. So what are we to do? We live in that truth, and that begins with you and me. We can live in unity. We can do it here and now, just like those boys on the boat in that movie that was a famous book before it went to Hollywood. Are there people at your church who are in need? You have an opportunity to show that unity by offering assistance or a home-cooked meal. Did you see yet another fight on social media between Christians, name-calling, slander maybe even as well? You can respond with love with this prayer from our Lord, that we may be one just as Jesus and the Father are one. This world is watching. They're looking for any excuse to brush off Jesus. I'm not saying there are valid reasons to reject Jesus, but let's not make our poor testimony one of those reasons. Let's use our lives to witness to the life-changing power of the gospel, the good news of Jesus Christ that can bring even the most opposite of people together. And that's true unity. And that was Jesus' prayer. And I hope you believe it and are living it today.

0: United in Christ and united together, we're called to take the good news to the world, to let the nations be glad. It's an inspiring song from the Mats, Matt Boswell and Matt Papa. This is Haven Today. I'm David Wolin. And it's been a blessing to dive into John 17 with my friend Charles Morris. We recorded these messages back in February of 2024, and I'm so glad to get to share them with you again while I'm taking a little time away this week. Hearing these messages from the past reminds me that no matter what decade you may have listened to Haven, this has always been an All About Jesus ministry. That was true with First Mate Bob back in the 30s to Charles Morris the last couple of decades, and today it still is. We want every listener to behold and follow Jesus Christ. It was a ministry that began long ago in the hard times. It continued through the Great Depression, World War II, the Cold War, and beyond. All the way through, the Lord has kept Haven on the air as a haven of rest for listeners, and it would never have happened had not friends like you stood alongside us. And today, our fiscal year-end deadline is 5 days away. A good chunk of what's needed has already come in, but there's still an amount that's left to raise, and we are laying this before the Lord in prayer. We're trusting Him to provide. And if you have yet to make a gift, we do need you to respond today. And it could be that you're someone who sets aside some funds to give to special needs. Perhaps today the Lord is bringing you this as just such a moment for your giving. 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The website again, haventoday.org. I'm David Wolin. Won't you come back again next time? We'll be keeping it all about Jesus. It's the great story here on Haven Today. For your walk with Jesus, I'm David Wolin with Haven Today, inviting you to anchor your day in God's Word. Across human history, firstborns are often given a special status. 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They had claim to the family inheritance. The firstborn was typically someone for younger siblings to look up to and admire. And as Scripture portrays him, Jesus plays that role. Paul writes in Colossians 1:18 that Jesus is the firstborn from among the dead, so that in everything he might have the supremacy. 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

A warm welcome to our program, Prophecy for Today, where we study biblical prophecy and its application to our daily life. It's a wonderful day to worship God. I'm William Steves. Let's pray. Dear Lord and Heavenly Father, today as we come before you, we thank you for your inspired word. We thank you that you have chosen to reveal yourself to us in the scriptures, and that by such revelation we can know Christ. I pray we would faithfully study your word, rightly dividing your truth. And it is in the name of Jesus Christ, the living word, I pray. Amen.

Maranatha, friends, the Lord is coming. Exodus 15, 1 and 2. Then sang Moses and the children of Israel this song unto the Lord, and spake, saying, I will sing unto the Lord, for he hath triumphed gloriously. The horse and his rider hath he thrown into the sea. The Lord is my strength and song, and he is become my salvation. He is my God, and I will prepare him an habitation, my father's God, and I will exalt him. As he celebrates the victory that God has given over the Egyptian army, Moses says that the Lord has triumphed gloriously. When God does wonderful things, as we see in the miraculous crossing of the Red Sea, he is glorified. The glory doesn't come just from the death of God's enemies, but rather from the demonstration of God's manifest power and superiority. Moses recognizes the glory and majesty of God, and so he humbles himself. He says that because of what God has done, he will prepare him an habitation. He will exalt him. This is always the correct response to the wonderful works of God. As we consider all the great things God has done for us, we should bow the knee and offer him the worship he so richly deserves. You're listening to Prophecy for Today. I'm William Steves. Today's letter comes from Maine. Our listener writes, We are so thankful we have discovered your broadcasts, especially your Sunday services. 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
1: Shall we pray? Father, we bow before Thee today in all of our need. And we're just so thankful for the Lord Jesus Christ, our Savior. We're thankful for His promise to be with us day by day. We're thankful for His grace, which is sufficient for every need. We're thankful for the working and power of the Holy Spirit. And we're thankful for the blessed hope. I pray now, Father, for those with special needs. I pray for many who are not saved, many who are religious but lost, many who are trusting the sacraments or the church for salvation or a part of salvation. Lord, may they look away to Calvary for the remission of sins. I pray in Jesus' name, amen. We are at the converging of the ages. One age seems to be disappearing. A new age is about to appear. The great event which will mark the transition is the return of the Lord Jesus Christ to gather all Christians to heaven to be with Himself. Now that's the next great event. The dead in Christ shall be raised first, then we which are alive and remain shall be caught up together with them in the clouds to meet the Lord in the air, and so shall we ever be with the Lord. Now it will be followed by what the Bible calls the day of the Lord, known as the 70th week of Daniel's prophecy of Daniel 9, and better known as the tribulation, the great one, Matthew 24:21. Then will follow in order the conflict of Armageddon, the personal return of Christ to the earth for the purpose of establishing His millennial reign. This latter event is to be distinguished from His appearing in the air to rapture the church. Every person who takes the Bible seriously believes in the second coming of Christ to earth, the two comings of Christ from heaven to earth, the first to suffer, to redeem, the second in sovereignty to reign, are truths so definitely stated in the Bible that they cannot be overlooked. Both comings have at least one thing in common. They are preceded by signs. As a matter of fact, our Lord Jesus Christ Himself is a threefold sign to the unbelieving world. These three signs are related to three essential doctrines of our faith. One, there is a sign of Christ's virgin birth, Isaiah 7:14. And of course, that was fulfilled in Matthew 1:23. There is the sign of His victorious resurrection, Matthew 12. There is the sign of His visible return to earth, Matthew 24. This sign of His second coming is His climactic sign, and it is a sign which Simeon prophesied would be spoken against, Luke 2:34. In passing, it might be well to say that it was to Simeon that God revealed the very generation in which the first coming of Christ would occur. Simeon knew that in his lifetime Christ would come. There are numerous signs given to us in the Word of God to reveal to us the approaching end of the age and the second coming of Christ to earth. Now these signs are not given to set forth the translation of the church, the rapture. No, the return of Christ in the air is a signless and unannounced event. Our Lord may come at any moment. No man knoweth the day nor the hour. While we wait, we are to watch, we are to be faithful, we are to occupy, we are to lay up treasures in heaven, we are to go into all the world and preach the gospel. Now, there are certain things recorded in the Bible which will come to their consummation after the church has been taken out of the world, because coming events cast their shadows before. We believe that the rapture, which will precede these events, is certainly near. The Lord may come at any moment. We look for Him in the morning and say, "Even so, come, Lord Jesus." We look for Him at night and say, "Even so, come, Lord Jesus." And often through the day, we expect Him to appear. There are several events coming into focus on a worldwide scale which seem to indicate that the return of Christ could occur within the lifetime of this present generation. We do not know. Our Lord said, "Now learn a parable of the fig tree. When its branch is yet tender and putteth forth leaves, ye know that summer is nigh. So likewise ye, when ye shall see all these things, know that it is near, even at the doors." Our Lord is reminding us that we know when summer is approaching. when the winter snow and cold have disappeared and the first green buds begin to show, we know that spring is close at hand. And if spring is near, summer will not be far behind. The disciples said to Jesus, "Now tell us, what shall these things be, and what shall be the sign of thy coming and of the end of the world?" In answer to the question, Jesus said there would be certain signs, and that prior to his coming, in the clouds of heaven with power and great glory, there shall appear the sign of the Son of Man in heaven. So we must keep in mind that no signs must be fulfilled before the rapture of the church takes place. But we believe that the stage is being set for the coming of Christ to the earth. And when we see these things already taking place in our generation, then we know that the coming of the Lord draweth nigh. You know, when God created the first male and female, Genesis 1, the Bible says, "And God blessed them, and God said unto them, Be fruitful and multiply and replenish the earth." Today there are many millions, billions of people of Adam's offspring. And you know, we can see today that there are more and more people coming upon the face of the earth today. And our Lord said, "As it was in the days of Noah, so shall also the coming of the Son of Man be." And one characteristic of the days of Noah was the multiplication, the increase of population. Genesis 6:1 says, "Men began to multiply in the face of the earth." And I believe that everything today is pointing to the coming of the Lord. Are you ready to meet him? Oh, as a believer, are you really living for the Lord? Are you spending time in God's Word, or are you wasting time on television and other things like that? Friends, these are serious days. We ought to get back to God and back to the Bible and back to prayer and back to a holy walk with God. If you're not saved, God says now is the accepted time. Now is the day of salvation. God is waiting to save you today. Will you come as you are, a sinner, and believe that Jesus died for you and trust him into your heart by faith? We'd love to hear from you. This broadcast is sponsored by the People's Gospel Hour, Halifax, Nova Scotia, Canada, B3J3A1. Our United States address, the People's Gospel Hour, Box 55862, Boston, Massachusetts, 02205. 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
2: What evidence is there in your life that you're growing in the Lord? You know, God doesn't work in all of our lives the same way, and I understand that. But you know what? You know whether you're growing or not, don't you? You know if you're really excited about Him or not. You know if the world satisfies you more than if God satisfies you. You know whether you'd rather be with folks or with God. You know whether if you get alone with God, you feel sort of empty and all alone and not know what to say. Listen, if when you get by yourself on your knees and you feel sort of uncomfortable and you don't know what to say, it's a pretty good sign you need to stay there for a while and get to know the Christ who wants you to open the door of your heart and let Him in.
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2: You certainly cannot go to heaven without Jesus Christ being your Savior. So we're talking about fact, truth, versus feeling. We're talking about truth versus what I believe about my relationship. My relationship is absolutely intact. My relationship is absolutely sealed. It is not sealed by my conduct, not sealed by my behavior. It is not sealed by my feelings. It is sealed by the precious work of Jesus Christ at Calvary. When I trusted Him as my Savior, the Spirit of God sealed me.
1: When you receive Jesus Christ as Savior, you're adopted into God's family. Regardless of how you feel, and no matter what your circumstances may look like, that relationship is secure forever. Today on In Touch, the teaching ministry of Dr. Charles Stanley, we'll learn how to correct the common misunderstandings that can sometimes leave us in doubt about our salvation. 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
2: If you were to die today, are you sure you have eternal life? Does that question disturb you a little bit? Does it make you feel sort of restless, maybe a little insecure, uncertain, maybe a little doubtful, maybe a little fearful, maybe even a little defensive, or just plain angry? Why would that question bother you? Because you see, if you're really clear in your mind that you have the gift of eternal life, that if you were to die today that you'd go to heaven, then that question should not bother you at all. But it just may be the fact that it bothers you is because you are not sure. You are uncertain. You are a little restless about the whole idea. Well, if you are, it just may be that you need to make sure. And if you're interested in making sure about where you're going to spend eternity, then I've got good news for you. And that's what I want to talk about in this message, because I want to talk about eternal life and the very fact that you can be sure that you have the gift of eternal life. And I want you to turn, if you will, to 1 John chapter 5. In this fifth chapter of 1 John, he has been talking about the very idea of assurance. And John has been saying this very clearly, that if you have the Son of God, who is Jesus, then you have eternal life. And if you don't have Him, you don't have the life. And he makes it very clear. And then he ends by saying in verse 13, "These things I have written to you who believe in the name of the Son of God, in order that you may know that you have eternal life." Not that you may hope so, not maybe, not possibly, but that you can absolutely know that you possess the gift of eternal life, which simply means that you and God have had a transaction, that you have had a personal experience with Him whereby He has given to you this life. Now, what is this eternal life? It is an endless duration. It is a life of endless duration in the presence of and with fellowship with God, which begins at a moment of time in this life and lasts forever. Well, I want us to think for just a moment, because you see, it is just what we said. It is the gift of eternal life. The wages of sin is death, but the gift of God is eternal life through Jesus Christ our Lord. And you cannot have the gift of eternal life apart from Christ. It is irreversibly linked to a personal relationship with Jesus. So when somebody says, well, No, I'm going to heaven when I die, but I don't believe in this Jesus business. No, then you don't have any assurance. That may be something you think, but you'll not find anywhere in the Bible that that's true. What you're going to find is that the Bible says, if you have the Son Jesus, you have eternal life. If you don't have Him, you don't have eternal life. Now listen to what he says in this 13th verse again. These things, all this he's been writing about, I have written to you who believe in the name of the Son of God in order that you may know, listen, that you may know that you have eternal life. So the question is this, does God really and truly want us to be absolutely sure about eternal life? Yes, he does. And you see, our salvation is not based upon our works, but upon the finished work of Jesus Christ at Calvary. And when I place my trust in Him and what He has done, I become eternally secure because, listen, the focus of eternal security is on the work of God. My assurance of what He has done is something inside of me. It is a confident conviction that I have. It is a confident realization that what God has promised is now real in my life. Listen to carefully now. You can go to heaven without being assured of your eternal security, without being assured of having eternal life, and without being assured that you're saved. But you cannot go to heaven without salvation. You certainly cannot go to heaven without Jesus Christ being your Savior. So we're talking about fact, truth versus feeling. We're talking about truth versus what I believe about my relationship. My relationship is absolutely intact. My relationship is absolutely sealed. It is not sealed by my conduct, not sealed by my behavior. It is not sealed by my feelings. It is sealed by the precious work of Jesus Christ at Calvary. When I trusted Him as my Savior, the Spirit of God sealed me. The Spirit of God sealed you. We do not seal ourselves. We are sealed under the day of redemption, whether I feel it or not, whether I feel secure in it or not, whether I have any assurance at all or not. When God seals you, you are sealed. The tragedy is you will go through life tormented with doubts and fears and anxieties. Now, more than likely, if you doubt that you have the gift of eternal life, you doubt that you've been saved, you doubt that you're eternally secured by God, more than likely you're going to find a reason in one of these that I'm going to mention. So let's begin with the first one, and that's this. One of the reasons that people doubt their assurance, they have no assurance, they doubt their eternal security, they doubt their eternal life, is because they don't have it. That's the reason they doubt it, because they've never been saved. And you know what they've done? They've deceived themselves. And so here's what they've done. When they say, well, yes, I know that I'm going to heaven, I do have the gift of eternal life, and when they don't, the Spirit of God convicts them, they just shove it down. And the Spirit of God convicts them and they cram it down. The Spirit of God convicts them and they squeeze it again. The Spirit of God convicts them and they repress it and they depress it and they repress it until finally, here's what's happening. They don't feel like that's a problem anymore because they've sort of reasoned themselves out of that. It has nothing to do with that. You know, there's something else. Here's what happens. They will be unsure about life. There'll be other areas of uncertainty in their life, and what they won't realize and what they won't face up to is they've never been saved. They say, well, you know, everybody's got doubts. Everybody's got fears. One of the primary reasons people have no assurance of salvation is because they've never trusted Jesus Christ personally, deliberately, willfully, at a moment in time with their soul, with their spirit, with their whole eternal destiny. That's the primary reason. But there's a second reason. A second reason people do not have his assurance is because of sin in their life. Because here's what sin does. Sin is a violation of the law of God. Sin short circuits our assurance, and here's how it happens. When a person chooses to sin against God, what happens? They feel some sense of estrangement. They don't feel as close to God. They may even feel rejected. They don't sense God's love for them. They don't feel worthy of God loving them. And so what happens is, as a result of sin in a person's life, that short circuits their assurance. And so people who once were sure and they begin to disobey God and rebel against Him, get into sin, and you ask them, are you sure you're saved? Well, I used to be. Well, what happened? Well, I just disobeying God and got out of church and stopped reading the Bible, stopped praying, and I just lost it all. Well, you lost your assurance. you lost your assurance. You did not lose your eternal security because God the Father has so arranged his whole redemption plan that once you've trusted Jesus Christ as your personal Savior, forever a child of God, and Jesus is the living, eternal advocate sitting at the Father's right hand, proof to us, assurance to us, we are still the sons of God. And so therefore, when a person says, well, I think I don't have an assurance because, I've sinned against God and therefore, well, if there was nothing in the Bible about forgiveness, nothing in here about Jesus being our advocate, then you may have some reason. But you see, God has taken care of the sin problem at the cross. Now, what happens is when you and I sin against God and the chastising hand of God comes down on us and we begin to feel the pain and feel the pruning knife a little bit, we go, oh, I must be lost. If I weren't lost, God wouldn't do this. No, listen, it's because you aren't lost that God does that. The Bible says in the 12th chapter of Hebrews, he says, for example, verse 7, he says, it is for discipline that you endure. God deals with you as with sons. For what son is there whom his father does not discipline? If you are without discipline, of which all have become partakers, then you are illegitimate.

emphasis on doing and performing and living up to rules and living by the commandments and all these things. Now, I'm not dispelling the commandments. I'm simply saying that oftentimes people have the feeling, if I don't do certain things, then I'm not saved. Well, how did you get saved? Did you get saved by doing things? No, you did not. Now, watch this. When a person is taught that you can be saved and be lost, and they're taught that from childhood, like I and many other people have been, it takes a long time to get over that. And you know what? A person can hear the gospel, hear the truth. It is oftentimes so ingrained in them. They want to believe what you're saying. They desire to believe what you're saying, but somehow they just can't believe what you're saying. Well, listen carefully. When you're taught error, it's difficult to get rid of it. I understand that, but here's what you have to decide. Do I want to know the truth or do I not? Am I going to hold on to tradition? Am I going to hold on to what somebody else believes because I don't want to hurt their feelings? Or do I want to know the truth of the living God so I can live by this truth and live successfully and victoriously and triumphantly by it? And besides that, I want to live joyfully and confidently and assuredly that no matter what happens, I'm heaven bound. That's the way I want to live. Now, if it hurts their feelings, they'll get over it at some point. If they don't get over it in this life, when you get to heaven, say, told you so. I told you so. Look now, I told you so. You see, and sometimes it's not a matter of false doctrine, but just not being taught at all. That's what happens, not being taught at all. And so people go to church and they hear all kinds of things. And then, you know, they've never been taught the truth of Scripture. And so that leads me to another reason that people oftentimes doubt their eternal security, they doubt their salvation, doubt that they have the gift of eternal life, which is what God gives us when we're saved. They doubt it because of an overemphasis on emotionalism. But here's what I want you to remember. When your emphasis is more on emotion than truth, here's what's going to happen. You're going to be governed by your emotions. Your emotions are going to dictate to you. Your emotions are going to overpower and overwhelm the truth that you know. You see, here's what happens. The reason people get off base spiritually and their emotionalism takes over and then they lose their sense of assurance is because they are so into this emotional thing rather than getting into the truth of the Word of God. What does the Bible teach? What does it say? Does it say we're to praise Him? Yes. Yes. But if you want your praise and your emotionalism, which we all enjoy, if you want it to be right and really glorifying to God and just not something you just want to make yourself feel good so you can feel better and better and better because you don't want to come down off of that, listen, if praise is really genuine, you should be able to come down and hit the solid rock of the living, eternal, unchangeable, immutable Word of God and be absolutely confident. That's the way you ought to come down. Now, if you're not sound in your doctrine, what's going to happen is the emotion is going to get the best of you. And so here's what's going to happen. So the revival's over, church service is over. It's Friday now. Had a hard week. And you've been feeling down all week long. I mean, you got blessed out by your boss or whatever it might happen, your husband, your wife. It's just been a bad week. You know, where in the world's God? God, if you love me, why am I feeling this way? And so what happens? You start doubting. Well, why do I feel these things? Or you get tempted, for example. You get real tempted about something you think, well, you know what, if I were really saved, I wouldn't be feeling this temptation. I mean, I wouldn't be feeling these. I wouldn't even be thinking about these things. Not necessarily. Did Jesus lose anything? And I mean, He was tempted. No, He didn't lose anything. You see, emotionalism is fine as long as that emotionalism is saturated with the truth of the living God. When it is not, you're going to lose something. It won't be your salvation. You lose your assurance. There's another reason that people lose their assurance, and that is because they do not believe the teaching of the Word of God. Now, I want to give you an example of something. I'm going to tell you something. I'll say to somebody who doubts their salvation, let me tell you what, here's what God says. Here's what He says right here. He says, these things have I written you that believe in the name of the Son of God and all that you may know that you have eternal life. Do you believe in Jesus? Yes, sir. Tell me about your salvation experience. So they tell me how they got saved. Same way I got saved. Just different age and different circumstances, but same thing. All right. Now,

0: Do you believe that you can know? Well, I'm sure you can. Well, do you have assurance? No, I don't. Well, let's see what it says. And so here's what the Bible says. For by grace are you saved through faith, that not of yourselves. It's the gift of God, not of works, lest any man should boast. You believe that? Yes, I do. The Bible says, believe on the Lord Jesus Christ, and thou shalt be saved. You believe that? Yes, I do. All right, and you've placed your trust in him. Yes. Well, are you sure? Well, you know, on they go. Now, here's a real burden to me. I mean, it's really struck my heart this morning. I thought, to be able to hear the truth and to hear it and then to say, no, I just don't know. Now, here's what I want you to remember. It's just this crystal clear in the mind of God. Listen, if God says something is true, it's either true or God's a liar. It's either true or he's trying to deceive me. It's either true or he's not who he says he is. So when I come to a verse of scripture and he says, these things have I written to you that you may know that you have eternal life, and you tell me, no, you can't know that. You can't be assured of that. What you're saying is God lied. If we confess our sins and he's faithful and just to forgive us our sins and to cleanse them all unrighteous, and I've confessed my sin, then I doubt he's forgiven me. Then what I'm saying is, God, you lied. Now, here's what I want to show you. Here's what happens. In the train of thought, you believe the Bible? Yes. Do you believe every word of it? Yes, I do. Have you asked the Lord to forgive you? Yes, I have. Do you believe he'll keep his word? Yes, he will. Has he forgiven you of your sin? Yes, he has. Are you assured of your eternal life, your salvation? Well, I don't know now about that part. And you see, instead of taking the last step and saying, yes, I've trusted Jesus Christ my Savior, I believe in the atoning death of Christ, yes, and I absolutely, I'm assured. And they'll get right to the edge and say, yes, but no, I don't feel sure. Now, here's what I want you to see. Now, listen to this. If you listen, say amen. Either you've got to believe what God says, or you accuse him of lying. We'll go down the line, we'll say, okay, is God a liar? Oh, no, God's not lying. Okay, wait a minute now. Is that what God said? Yes, that's what he said. Is it the truth? Yes, it's true. Did God lie? No, not God didn't lie. If God is telling the truth, and this word is the truth, then I've got to believe what he says. And what he says is this. If I place my trust in him, listen, for God so loved the world that whosoever believes in him should not perish, but have eternal life. Yes or no? Yes. If thou shalt confess with thy mouth the Lord Jesus and believe in your heart God has raised him from the dead, thou shalt be saved. Yes or no? Is that what you did? Yes, that's what I did. Are you saved? Well, I don't know them or not. Why not? Either God deceived you or lied to you, or you won't accept the truth. And so now nobody wants to hear you say, you don't believe the Bible. Oh, I believe it from cover to cover. Okay, if you believe it from cover to cover, you've done what you said, then you'll say, well, now you just can't be sure about that. Went to eat dinner with a family, invited me to their dinner, and a real fine family. This was a long time ago, so you couldn't ever guess who they were, and besides, they don't belong to this church. So we sat down to this wonderful meal, and they got to talking about the Lord, and it was a wonderful time. And so they got talking about salvation, something. I said, well, I would just be interested in how you all got saved, what the circumstances were. And so got talking about, so Dad gives his testimony, and I said, well, it's fantastic or something like that you can be sure of salvation. He said, No, you can't be sure. Wife nodding her head, a couple of kids sort of, you know, they're looking, I don't know whether they're nodding or not, but I mean, Mom and Dad were really nodding. No, you can't really be sure. Well, there was a wonderful meal up to this point. And then all of a sudden, in a very easygoing, soft way, they began to preach to me that, you know, it's just prideful, Pastor, to think that you can be absolutely sure. Well, what do you do when you're sitting at their table? I'll tell you what I did. I said, no, it's not pride. It's just biblical truth. What I want you to see is this. You can't have it halfway. Either God is a liar, God is untruthful, or what he says is true. And if what he says is true, then I can have absolute assurance of my salvation. Listen to this. It's not a matter of pride and arrogance. Because I'm not basing that salvation on anything within me or about me. I'm basing it on what Jesus Christ did at the cross 2,000 years ago. And he paid my sin debt in full. And he said, as many as received him, to them gave he the right, the authority, the how to become the sons of God, to be eternally secure. That's what it's all about.
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11: Today's scripture reading is Proverbs chapter 3, verses 5 and 6. 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
1: It can be easy to fool ourselves into believing that what we want to do is also what God wants us to do. When we believe we've heard from the Lord, it's important to ask ourselves some questions. Is the message I heard consistent with God's word? The Lord will never tell you to do anything that goes against His word. If you feel prompted to do something contrary to Scripture, you can be certain that it is not of the Lord. Can I confidently ask God to enable me to do this? If you're feeling uneasy about requesting God's help, that may be a sign the direction did not originate with Him. Is it wise? The Heavenly Father never calls believers to act foolishly. If there is no discernible purpose in the action, you may need to question whether the message was from Him. And does it fit with my identity in Christ? As God's child, you are being conformed to the likeness of Christ. If you feel led to do something that is inconsistent with the character of Jesus, then you can be sure God hasn't called you to do it. The Lord is with you in the presence of the Holy Spirit, enabling you to hear His voice and perceive His guidance for your life. Before rushing into action, ask Him to guide you to make good decisions.
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1: Childhood fears can be frightening. For advice to Christian parents, here's a moment with Charles Stanley.
12: And I remember I had to acknowledge that I was afraid of the dark as a kid growing up. In fact, what got me over it was when I had a newspaper route, and I had to get up about 5:30 in the morning to deliver a newspaper, and it was pitch black dark in the winter. Well, what it did, I'd start praying as soon as I left my house because I was afraid because of things where I lived, for example. Things that had happened around there caused me fear. And I just start praying, and I just pray for God to help me and to protect me and so forth. And in all those years, He did. But I had to acknowledge that I was afraid. And that's the best way to deal with it. I acknowledge, yes, I'm afraid of this. Therefore, God, in light of that, how do you want me to look at this? How do you want me to deal with this? Here's what you tell them. Jesus is here. It's dark, but remember what Jesus said? The light and the darkness are the same to Him. So while you don't see Him, He's here. And as long as He's here, and you know, how many parents could say the same thing? Times when it's been dark and your son or your daughter say, well, just stay with me while it's dark. Just stay with me as long as I know you're here. And they can touch you. Just as dark as it's going to be, oh, what's going to happen? You're there still just as dark, but they know you're there. And if you can convey to them, Jesus is here. He said He'll never leave you nor forsake you. And remember, He said the darkness and the light are the same to Him. So while it's dark to you, it's just light to Him. And He sees you. And while you don't see Him, that's why you have to learn faith, that He's looking at you and watching over you and caring for you. If they can see that light and darkness are the same with Him, they say, oh, now I see what's going on.
1: 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And if this program challenged you to grow up in your faith, tell us what you learned. 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
14: There's a moment most of us dread when everything we've planned, everything we've built, everything we've wanted has to go. Not because we failed, but because God has a different idea. Chuck Swindoll has lived that moment more than once, and he'll tell you plainly, it was the hardest thing he ever did. Today on Insight for Living, Chuck opens the Bible to John 18. In this passage, Jesus asked a question that stopped a crowd cold, and it may just stop you cold too. Chuck titled his message, The Cup That He Drank.

0: On the cross, he sealed my pardon, paid the debt, and made me free. Isn't it great to be at a place where someone else pays your debts? And it's a debt you could not and would not have ever been able to pay for yourself. An eternal debt against you and me because of our sin. And that is what makes the cross so significant. We don't worship the cross any more than we worship the Bible. These are magnificent messages that tell us of the one to worship. The cross where the sacrifice was made on our behalf, and the Bible that reveals the truth to us. Whatever was written in earlier times, writes Paul to the Romans, was written for our learning, that we through patience and comfort from the Scriptures might have hope, Romans 15:4. God's Word gives us hope. You'll find in your worship folder an outline. On the other side of the outline is a chart. We'll look at both later. Put that at Luke chapter 9, please. Just tuck it there in the crease of your Bible at Luke 9. And then turn to John 18. John 18 is a very moving account of the arrest of Jesus in the garden, just after the Last Supper and just before the torture related to the cross, followed by, of course, his death as he hung there for us. John 18 is just in between those two segments in time. When Jesus had spoken these words, he went forth with his disciples over the ravine of the Kidron, where there was a garden into which he himself entered, and his disciples. Now Judas also, who was betraying him, knew the place, for Jesus had often met there with his disciples. Judas then, having received the Roman cohort and officers from the chief priests and the Pharisees, came there with lanterns and torches and weapons. Jesus, therefore, knowing all the things that were coming upon him, went forth and said to them, "Whom do you seek?" They answered him, "Jesus the Nazarene." He said to them, "I am he." And Judas also, who was betraying him, was standing with them. When therefore he said to them, "I am he," they drew back and fell to the ground. Again therefore he asked them, "Whom do you seek?" And they said, "Jesus the Nazarene." Jesus answered, "I told you that I am he. If therefore you seek me, let these go their way, that the word might be fulfilled which he spoke, 'Of those whom thou hast given me, I lost not one.'" Simon Peter, therefore, having a sword, drew it and struck the high priest's slave and cut off his right ear. The slave's name was Malchus. Jesus therefore said to Peter, "Put the sword into the sheath. The cup which the Father has given me, shall I not drink it?"
1: 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Chuck titled today's message, "The Cup That He Drank."
0: When God wants to do an impossible task, he takes an impossible person and crushes him. You've heard me give you that quotation before. It isn't original with me. It has come from the teaching of the late Dr. Alan Redpath. When I was a first-year student at Dallas Seminary, Dr. Redpath came from Moody Memorial Church to bring a lectureship at our school. He'd come in for just a few days for really a mini-series where he chose to speak on Christ and especially on a dimension of the cross that, frankly, I'd never heard emphasized before. I've forgotten much of what Dr. Redpath taught, but a few lines like that one I will never forget. Let me repeat it. When God wants to do an impossible task, he takes an impossible person and crushes him. Now, at first that sounds brutal, if not altogether cruel, until you understand that becoming like Christ is a very painful process. In fact, it takes a long time for many people to get really serious about their walk with Christ. And that lengthy period of time is marked by crushing experiences. Which brings me to another line that Dr. Redpath gave. The conversion of a soul is the miracle of a moment, but the making of a saint is the task of a lifetime. Think about that. I've come to see that nothing touches us that doesn't first pass through the hand of God, all the crushing notwithstanding. But this isn't about me. This is about what Christ is teaching us. Now, understand the word saint is used in the broad sense, not in the sense of a figure that stands in the wall there that is made out of stone or someone who's called a saint. We're talking about a disciple of Jesus. Coming to know Christ is, in a point of time, a decision made for the Savior where we receive the gift of eternal life by faith because of God's grace, and we come to Christ alone by faith alone. That's called conversion. It's the miracle of a moment. However, the process of becoming disciples is a journey, as Redpath calls it. It's the task of a lifetime. Turn, if you will, to Luke chapter 9 in your Bibles, and as you do, open your outline to the opposite side. Would you just turn it on the reverse side? Sometimes there's a chart that helps us see something a little more clearly, and I hope this simple horizontal chart will do that for you. Start at the far left and work your way to the right. On the left, you will see an example or illustrations of words used in the scriptures regarding those who do not know Jesus Christ. We are called in Romans 2:1, people without excuse. We are, or we were, enemies, Romans 5:10 tells us. We were dead in trespasses and sins, says the first verse of Ephesians 2. Furthermore, we are told he who does not have the Son does not have the life. A section out of 1 John chapter 5. All of this describes those who do not know the Savior, and we were all in that situation at one time in our existence. We were what the scripture calls lost, unsaved, without hope, without a future with God. We were away from God. And then you will notice by grace through faith, and that is all set forth in the New Testament, we come through the cross of Christ, Romans 5:8, where God proves his love to us in that while we were yet sinners, Christ died for us, so we come through the cross to faith in Christ. Notice that is called, in today's terms, conversion. That's called being born anew or born from above. Conversion. This is the miracle of a moment. Now notice the arrow takes you into the circle that is on your right here, and it's a large circle where we enter into the family of God. We become believers in Christ. That is, in a moment of time, we trust in Jesus, and we become believers in Christ. Notice around that circle are words describing that event or that experience, that decision. We are justified by faith, delivered from darkness. We are protected by God's power, born of the Spirit. We are sealed in Christ. We become children of God, and on that list could go around that major circle. Let me say to all of you who know Christ, you are in that circle. You may not feel like it some days, and truth be told, we may not act like it some days, but we are in Christ, and because of that, we are in the family of God, and that is a sealed and secure position to be. You will never be out of Christ once you have been accepted into the family. Just as you will never have someone else's family blood flowing through your system, having been born into your family. No matter how you act, no matter how you feel, you will always bear the nature, the blood of your family heritage. The same in Christ, we are believers. Now look closer. Into the circle, there is a smaller group, and we put that in dotted lines because it is a process, it is a period of time we go through as we experience the beginning stages of discipleship, where we trust deeply in our Savior, where we are willing to give up our wills for His will, where we decide that the future is really in God's hands, not our own. Selfishness is thrown out the window, and in its place is a Christ-likeness that becomes the driving force of our lives. Let me add here, this is when the crushing takes place. It isn't crushing to come to know Christ. It becomes a crushing experience, a painful journey, as you learn and I learn to give up our wills for the Father's will. It is called, as Jesus put it, taking His cross and following Him. Now, let me give you, if I may, in simple terms, a definition of being a believer in Christ. A Christian is a person who is rightly related to God through faith in Jesus Christ. If you have come by faith to Jesus Christ, you are a Christian. You have taken the gift of eternal life. You have become a believer in Christ. Acts 16, verse 31, believe on the Lord Jesus Christ and you will be saved. 1 John 5, 11, God has given us eternal life and this life is in His Son. Listen to this. He who has the Son has the life. He who does not have the Son does not have the life. So we enter into this relationship with God through faith in His Son. However, it doesn't mean we become automatically a disciple. It doesn't mean that Christ is Lord over every phase of our lives, or even many phases of our lives. That's a task of a lifetime. That's a journey that we must take faithfully and painfully as we grow and mature in Christ. I rejected the statement Redpath made when I was a first-year student at Dallas Seminary. I'd known very little of crushing, to be frank about it. I thought that sounded very brutal. And then I came across Tozer's words, it's doubtful God can use anyone greatly till He's hurt him deeply. H-U-R-T, not H-E-A-R-D. Until He has hurt him deeply. Then I began to be crushed. And for whatever it's worth, you could say the same, I'm sure, my crushing continues to go on. The last couple of years of my life in ministry have been some of the most crushing of my entire Christian life. I have a friend who's close to me, and he said, I thought when you reach your age, the hard times stop and the good times enter. I said, well, I haven't gotten there yet, but I keep hoping. I don't think they ever come, not on this earth. Why? Because being transformed into the likeness of Christ is a painful journey. Now, what does becoming a disciple mean? It means becoming a close follower of Jesus Christ. It's a process. Listen to the process. When I denounce all lesser loyalties, I become a disciple of Christ when my love for Christ is greater than my love for my wife and for my children. I become a disciple of Christ when my goal is to please Him more than to please my parents or my parents' best wishes, or someone else who has high expectations of me. It's the transfer of that drive. It includes the submission of my will to His will. It involves self-denial and unwillingness to pursue my own way and to go God's way to please Him. Now you have your Bible open to Luke 9. I want you to look at verse 22. We'll go down to verse 24. I know of no more clear and concise section of Scripture on discipleship in few words than Luke 9, 22 through 24. The Son of Man must suffer many things, be rejected by the elders and chief priests and scribes, be killed and be raised up on the third day. Look closely. He was saying to them all, remember last time we were together, I said context matters. Never, never pull verses out of context and make them walk on their own, so to speak. See them in the context. In the context, Jesus is with his own followers. He's with his men, the men he's chosen, and for a period of time, many, many, many months by now, he has been walking with them along life's journey, teaching them, training them, shaping them, mentoring them. Now he's alone with them, and he asks Peter the question, who do people say that I am? Or he asks all of them the question, and Peter answers, well, they say this, they say that, but we believe you're the Messiah, the Son of the living God. Verse 20, you're the Christ of God. The word Christ is the word that could be translated anointed one, often rendered Messiah. You are the Messiah of God. But he warned them, instructed them not to tell anyone. That's another subject, we won't go into it. Verse 22, don't get hung up on 21. Let's go on. 22, he went on to say, the Son of Man must suffer many things. You read crushing in that? He should. The Son of Man must be crushed, which will include being rejected by the elders and chief priests and scribes. And in his case, it meant being killed and be raised up on the third day. Can you imagine those followers hearing that? Can you imagine Judas? The only reason he wanted to be a part of the band was to sort of be on that, well, special circle of people in the administration of the kingdom. I mean, his heart wasn't right. And he hears this man I've been following is going to die. I want him enthroned. I don't want him on a cross. And how disillusioned the others must have been. In fact, on one occasion, Peter says to Jesus, he rebukes him, saying, don't say that. And Jesus' response to Peter was, you get behind me, Satan. You see, there was no loyalty like Christ's loyalty to the Father and the Father's will, not even his friendship with Peter. Now stay with the subject. The Son of Man must go through all of this and the glorious news, and we celebrate it every Easter. He must be raised on the third day. Verse 23, and he was saying to them all, so to all the people standing with him, all those men, if anyone wishes to come after me, let him deny himself, take up his cross daily, follow me. Stop right there. When you're reading the Bible and you come across statements like this that are pregnant with meaning, there are so many things that could be drawn from. Take your time. Pause and let your eyes graze over what you have just read. Notice it's a condition, if anyone. And I say that today, if any of you, if any of us, it's a choice. We have come into the circle, we are in the family, but if we wish to be in the inner circle of discipleship, those who have given up their own will for his, those who have determined not to guide their lives selfishly, but unselfishly, those who choose to be generous rather than hoarding, those who see the needs of others rather than focus on their own, that inner circle, I find three specific requirements. Notice them. Let him deny himself. Now, for the next few minutes, as we analyze these three specifics, I want you to understand you're not going to read about these things in a Wall Street Journal. You're not going to see them in Newsweek magazine. Time will not come out next week extolling the virtues of denying yourself. Are you kidding? It's all about us. It's all about me. No, not for the disciple. The disciple is known as a self-denying person. That means to say no to yourself. That means to refuse what you want, but accept what your Father wants. It means to disown your own rights. to dethrone self and enthrone Christ. I'm going to give you a moment to picture it. Your heart is like a throne room, and sitting on the throne of your heart is either your Savior, Jesus Christ, or yourself. And you just look back over the last few days, and you'll see how far along you are in this lifetime task of becoming a disciple. Denying yourself. I'll specify that in a few minutes. I'll illustrate it. Second, take up his cross daily. He would add that, wouldn't he? Daily. Daily. But first, the cross. Last time we were together, we learned that it's a symbol of death. So obscene, it didn't even fit proper conversations around the table in a Roman home. It's a symbol of saying no to myself, putting to death my will. Spiritually speaking, the cross represents a deliberate decision to abandon one's own desires, preferences, and plans, and to live with the pain that that entails.
1: Denying yourself, taking up your cross daily. These aren't casual suggestions from a motivational speaker. They're the words of Jesus Christ himself, calling ordinary people to an extraordinary kind of life. Chuck Swindoll is helping us understand what that life actually looks like and what it costs. When you're ready to go deeper into today's topic, Insight for Living offers practical tools designed to help you do exactly that. For example, there's a special bundle that includes the Searching the Scriptures Bible Study Workbook and the complete collection of 12 sermons on CD or MP3. The series is called How Great is Our God. You can order these helpful resources right now at insightforliving.ca/store. Have you ever thought of yourself as a steward of the mysteries of God? Probably not, but it's a title that Paul assumed in the first century. Chuck?
0: I want you to sit with a phrase for just a moment. Six words from the Apostle Paul, writing to that ragged, carnal, deeply confused church in Corinth. Stewards of the mysteries of God. That's what Paul called himself. That's what he called the Corinthian leaders. And if you've trusted Christ, that's part of your calling too, to help steward the mysteries of God. Think about what that meant in Corinth. That city was a mess, sophisticated, worldly, impressed with itself, running every direction but the right one. And right in the middle of it, God planted a church and said, "You are the caretakers of my story." The gospel was brand new to the Gentiles. They were outsiders their whole lives, strangers to the promises, aliens to the covenant, and suddenly, the mystery was revealed, Jew and Gentile alike. Whosoever will, the cross swings open for everyone, and from that moment on, the stewardship passed to us. Can you imagine anything more humbling? God didn't entrust this story to governments or institutions or people who had it all together. He entrusted it to us, ordinary people. That stewardship is not a burden. It's the greatest privilege I have ever known, and it's precisely why Insight for Living exists. Every broadcast is an act of stewardship. Every Bible study, every post, every program that goes out over the airwaves and across the internet, that's us together, faithfully tending the mystery we've been entrusted to proclaim. June 30th is almost here. As we close this fiscal year, I want to ask you, fellow steward, to invest in this sacred responsibility we share. Your gift keeps the story going for our generation, for the next one, boldly, together. It's the cross that we proclaim.
1: 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I'm Bill Meyer. 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
2: Hey, it's Darian back with you. The last break of the day from our Frontier Days broadcast. We're going to be here tomorrow and Saturday with the beanbag game set up that you can come play at our trailer here. And along with free hats, and we also have a full outdoor patio set that you can win. So it's free to enter. Just stop on in and fill out a form at some point this weekend. And of course, there's still lots to look forward to tomorrow and Saturday. The culture stage kicks off tomorrow, and the Road Hammers are taking the main stage tomorrow night, and the fair rides are open till midnight over the next 2 days, with fireworks finishing things off on Saturday.

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1: Throughout the scriptures, we have God described as our great good chief shepherd. And Revelation chapter 7 and verse 17 pictures Jesus in this language. The Lamb in the center of the throne will be their shepherd and will guide them to springs of the water of life, and God will wipe every tear from their eyes. Heidi, Dorothy, team up to sing, Savior, like a shepherd, lead us.

The Bible has the answer. You have provided the questions, and we search God's holy word, the Bible, in order to find the answers. Question number one, does the Bible talk about the moon, people living on it or trying to travel to it? Over 60 times in the Bible, we have reference to the moon from Genesis chapter 37 in Joseph's dream that he tells to his family members, all the way through to Revelation chapter 21, where the New Jerusalem is described as having need neither of the sun or the moon, for the Lord God illuminates that glorious place. Most of the references have to do in the Bible with the lunar calendar and the tracking of time. Then also another segment of verses relate to the sun and the moon, which are darkened in judgment that God rains down upon this earth. But otherwise, there is no hint whatsoever of people either living on the moon or trying to travel to it. The closest that I can imagine that is a reference or a vague allusion to such things is Genesis chapter 11 and verse 4, where in the Tower of Babel, the people, they come together and they say, "Let us build a city and let us make in it a tower whose top will reach into heaven." Whether anyone foolishly thought that that great tower might be able to touch the moon, I do not know. But that would be about the closest thing in the scriptures that would have an impact upon this question. Question number two, does the Bible say anything about pets? There are various animals mentioned in the Bible by name, but most are farm or work or service animals of some kind. The dogs of Jesus' day were regarded as unclean. And this then brings us into the whole world of wild animals of many different kinds. Pets, such as many have today, were a tremendous rarity in Bible times, and the Bible is silent about pets. However, once again, as with the first question today, there are places where we might read in between the lines, not without harming the sanctity or the integrity of the scripture. For instance, in Exodus chapter 12, this is the description of how that the Israelites were described at the Passover. They were instructed on the 10th day to select a one-year-old male unblemished lamb, and they were to take it into their homes, and for the next 4 days, that lamb was to be under intense scrutiny to be sure that it didn't have a limp, that it didn't have some type of a blemish. And then on the fourth day, the 14th day of the month, they were to sacrifice that lamb. My dad, I remember surmising, having grown up on a farm where there were lambs, he surmised that surely in that 4 day period, that lamb would have essentially become a pet to the children of the home. We also have in the prophet Nathan, and his parable in 2 Samuel chapter 12, the parable that he brings before King David in his sin about a poor man who had only one little ewe lamb, and the way that he describes how that the lamb was fed and how that it was nurtured and how it was cherished, that speaks in a close manner to what takes place with pets today. But otherwise, as I say, the Bible is silent on these things. Thank you for these questions. If you have a question, send it to us. Our mailing address is Faith to Live By, Box 426, Winnipeg, Manitoba, R3C
2H6. Matt Bowring sings, "I Will Sing of My Redeemer," and then the full group sings, "Let the peace of Christ rule in your hearts."

The Faith to Live By musicians are pleased to announce a brand new CD of 13 songs under the title Joy Comes in the Morning. The title track, Joy Comes in the Morning, is sung by the male quartet. We also have the ladies trio singing We Praise Thee, O God, Our Redeemer. Heidi and Rick team up to sing Until Then. The full group sing both Shelter Me and The Lord Bless You and Keep You, a great favorite of mine. Rick also sings He's Been Faithful. Joy comes in the morning indeed. And we would like to put a copy of this brand new 13-song CD into your hands as quickly as possible. 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Also, our website, faithtoliveby.ca, has a means of you requesting a CD to be sent to you by Canada Post, or you can there download immediately and at no charge the audio files of this CD as well as many previous CDs. And let me underscore that the CD as well as the audio files from the website are all completely at no charge to you whatsoever.

We come today to the conclusion of Luke chapter 10, five verses which speak of Jesus coming to a village not named, though we know from elsewhere that this was Bethany. It was the home of Mary and Martha. We read in Luke chapter 10 and verse 38, "Now as they," Jesus and his disciples, "were traveling along, he entered a village, and a woman named Martha welcomed him into her home." Traveling along, Jesus constantly going from place to place. He was not here to establish a headquarters of ministry, but rather he was there, and with the help of disciples who he had sent out on at least two other occasions, to minister and to touch the people and to bring the presence of God near to them and to announce, "The kingdom of God is near you. The kingdom of God is upon you." Traveling on, and they come to this place, and we know that Bethany was not far from Jerusalem. An easy walk through the day. If the ground was as flat as it is here in southern Manitoba, it would have been a very pleasant walk indeed from the one to the other. However, you needed to pass through the deep Kidron Valley, going down from Jerusalem and then up the other side to make your way to Bethany. But legs were strong, and these were more younger people than certainly I am today. Martha, she welcomed him. We might say that Martha had the gift of hospitality. She is pictured as one who thought about how to care for others in their need. And certainly Jesus and his disciples making their way along with precious little in tow, they would need the kindness of others. It's described then in verse 39, "She," Martha, "had a sister called Mary, who was seated at the Lord's feet, listening to his word." Mary, she is described in glowing terms here as one who in rapt attention was listening to what Jesus had to say. Oh, we hear this elsewhere, that the people were amazed at what Jesus had to speak, for he spoke as one who had authority and not as the other teachers whom they had heard on numerous occasions. Here was something that really cut through and struck the heart. Mary was listening. Well, all good and fine, except that Martha, she had much to do and she wanted Mary's help desperately. Martha was distracted with all her preparations, and she came up to him, to Jesus, and said, "Lord, do you not care?" Let's stop right there. Have you ever asked the Lord, "Lord, do you not see the situation that I'm in? Do you not see what's going on in my family, in my home, in my community, in my world, in my church? Do you not care?" Oh, never doubt that God cares, that he cares for this world, and that he cares for you. But Martha, she asks the question out loud. She says, "Lord, do you not care that my sister," she doesn't say Mary, she says, "my sister," and in that we hear the grating, "my sister has left me to do all the serving alone. Then tell her to help me." Martha had the answer. "Jesus, you need to tell her, because she isn't getting my blazing look. She isn't getting the laser vision that I'm trying to burn through the back of her head. You need to tell her I have the answer. Do you not care?" And Jesus, and Martha steps forward with the answer. How often we are just like that. Rather than patiently waiting upon the Lord, saying, "Lord,
I do have a problem, but I trust in your wisdom. I trust in your care. I trust that you are the shepherd who never slumbers or sleeps. You do love me, and what I am passing through, you are endeavoring to teach me. Help me to be a good learner. Help me to understand what it is that you are wanting to impress upon my heart. Oh, Martha, she had a complaint, and in that she tries to jostle Jesus, tries to push him and provide the answer. But the Lord answered and said to her, Martha, Martha, in the repeating of her name, Jesus is speaking directly to the heart of this woman. Oh, and we love Martha. How much have each of us been blessed by those who have reached out, who have gone the extra mile, who have worked hard, who have been a blessing and a blessing upon a blessing. Martha, Martha, yes, Jesus cared about Martha and about all that needed to be done. He was no stranger to physical needs. He had come incarnate. He knew that the disciples, they would need to be fed. He knew that there needed to be something to slake the thirst. It was no surprise to him. He had created us in this manner. But he says, Martha, Martha, you are worried and bothered. You're wanting to set out the food in just such a nice way, and you're worried and bothered that it might not be up to your standard. Worried and bothered about so many things, but only one thing is necessary, for Mary has chosen the good part, which shall not be taken away from her. Let me ask you, have you chosen that one necessity, that one good part that cannot be taken away? Have you chosen the salvation which Jesus Christ would bring to your heart, and the forgiveness and the cleansing which he would provide to you? Oh, that is the most important. All of the other things that we fuss with and that we chase around in this world, they will all fall away and be gone. But one thing, to come to the cross of Jesus Christ, the throne of grace, and there call upon him for forgiveness and cleansing. Oh, come today and know life in him.

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1: 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The vexation of a fool is known at once, but the prudent ignores an insult. In modern vernacular, a snowflake is someone who's easily offended. 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
1: Hello again and welcome to Night Watch. Allow me please to conclude your evening of inspiration with music of faith, hope and love, and words of encouragement, comfort and peace for your night. I'm Brother John, your host.

That was Mike Boley. The price has been paid. My sins are forgiven. And he's leading each step of the way. And now here's Melody Crittenden to sing with his arms wide open.

That was Canada's double portion singing, "Wonderful, Merciful Savior, Precious Redeemer and Friend."

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That was Dan Traxier, instrumentally, There Will Be Peace in the Valley for Me. Listen now to this next song, especially to the words that Chris and Benita sing for us. The song's title, Strong.

On Friday, July the 26th of 2024, three of the singing members of the group The Nylons were tragically killed in an airplane crash near Gillette, Wyoming. Listen now as The Nylons sing, "There Is a Way."

He's in the Midst of the Storm. That was the Switzer Singers from Ontario. 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

The Kingdom Heirs reminding us what you could never get over, God will get you through. And now the family group, the Chaitans, agree with the Kingdom Heirs. They sing, "There's nothing the blood can't cover."

And now, to take us to the end of our first hour this evening, here's the group known as Sound Street. They sing the song that's titled, The God You Are. Remember, we'll be here to midnight, so don't you touch that dial.

0: Well, there you have it. Some thought about a God who loves you, who's not mad at you, and who wants to take the heavy burden you carry and bear it himself. Don't you sometimes just get tired? Tired of running so hard, of feeling that everything depends on you? It's good to sit down, maybe even by a river under the shade of a tree. Rest a while, remembering that God is God. And you don't have to. Come unto me, Jesus said, all you who are weary and heavy laden, and I'll give you rest. They make grace seem so abstract. It's not, you know. It has to do with living out the Christian faith at home, at work, in your neighborhood, in the valley of daily living. Grace enables you and me to stop being armchair Christians. You see, you take the first step, God'll take the second step, and by the time you get to the third step, you'll know that it was God and His grace that took the first step. Lord, sometimes we forget about You and Your grace. Sometimes, even in our efforts to please You, we make such a mess of things. Thanks for reminding us that You're there and that You aren't mad, even when we mess up. The sacrifice of Your Son on the cross took care of our sin. Thanks for reminding us that we can lean on You for everything. Thanks for making us Your children. Thanks for reminding us that Your wonderful gift to Your people. Grace for every moment of our lives. Amen.
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And now from their CD, Mercy and Love, here's the Collingsworth family. They ask you a question. Do you know the Savior?

I can't go back, but I can live for you today. That was Austin and Ethan Wisnant. And now the group Voices One sing The One True God.

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That was the Tallies, Give Me Jesus. Now, here's 11th Hour. They sing, Still Faithful.

And I guess that takes care of our program for this evening. Thank you so much for sharing this past 2 hours with me. I look forward to being with you again. God bless you and good night.

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6: Good morning. This is Kirsty Hansen back with a 5-day forecast. This morning we're looking at a mix of sun and clouds with a high of 25 and a low of 16 later on. From tomorrow until Tuesday, we can expect mainly clouds with a risk of showers and highs around 19. 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
2: Good morning. This is Kirsty Hansen back with a five-day forecast. This morning we're looking at a mix of sun and clouds with a high of 25 and a low of 16 later on. From tomorrow until Tuesday, we can expect mainly clouds with a risk of showers and highs around 19. 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
2: Good morning. This is Kirstie Hansen back with a five-day forecast. This morning we're looking at a mix of sun and clouds with a high of 25 and a low of 16 later on. From tomorrow until Tuesday, we can expect mainly clouds with a risk of showers and highs around 19. 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
3: Good morning. This is Kirsty Hansen back with a five-day forecast. This morning we're looking at a mix of sun and clouds with a high of 25 and a low of 16 later on. From tomorrow until Tuesday, we can expect mainly clouds with a risk of showers and highs around 19. 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
6: Good morning. This is Kirsty Hansen back with the 5-day forecast. This morning we're looking at a mix of sun and clouds with a high of 25 and a low of 16 later on. From tomorrow until Tuesday, we can expect mainly clouds with a risk of showers and highs around 19. 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
5: Good morning. This is Kirsty Hansen back with a 5-day forecast. This morning we're looking at a mix of sun and clouds with a high of 25 and a low of 16 later on. From tomorrow until Tuesday, we can expect mainly clouds with a risk of showers and highs around 19. 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
2: Good morning. This is Kirsty Hansen back with a 5-day forecast. This morning we're looking at a mix of sun and clouds with a high of 25 and a low of 16 later on. From tomorrow until Tuesday, we can expect mainly clouds with a risk of showers and highs around 19. 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
3: Good morning. This is Kirsty Hansen back with a 5-day forecast. This morning we're looking at a mix of sun and clouds with a high of 25 and a low of 16 later on. From tomorrow until Tuesday, we can expect mainly clouds with a risk of showers and highs around 19. 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
7: Good morning. This is Kirsty Hansen back with a 5-day forecast. This morning we're looking at a mix of sun and clouds with a high of 25 and a low of 16 later on. From tomorrow until Tuesday, we can expect mainly clouds with a risk of showers and highs around 19. 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
2: Good morning. This is Kirsty Hansen back with a 5-day forecast. This morning we're looking at a mix of sun and clouds with a high of 25 and a low of 16 later on. From tomorrow until Tuesday, we can expect mainly clouds with a risk of showers and highs around 19. 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
2: Good morning. This is Kirstie Hansen back with a five-day forecast. This morning we're looking at a mix of sun and clouds with a high of 25 and a low of 16 later on. From tomorrow until Tuesday, we can expect mainly clouds with a risk of showers and highs around 19. 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
4: Good morning. This is Kirsty Hansen back with a 5-day forecast. This morning we're looking at a mix of sun and clouds with a high of 25 and a low of 16 later on. From tomorrow until Tuesday, we can expect mainly clouds with a risk of showers and highs around 19. 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
2: Good morning, I'm Eric Haddam. A Swift Current psychologist honored nationally this month says Southwest Saskatchewan helped shape the professional he has become. Dr. Connor Barker has received the Canadian Psychological Association's Award for Distinguished Professional Contributions to Rural and Northern Practice. Barker spent a decade working with Chinook School Division and says rural communities gave him the opportunities to try new approaches.
3: I've been able to grow as a psychologist in so many ways because of the opportunity to work in and around Swift Current and in Southwest Saskatchewan. I've been able to practice creatively. I've been really able to practice innovatively because I've been given the freedom to do that.
2: Barker founded Brunswick Creek Psychology Services in Swift Current in 2012 and recently helped expand the business into Nova Scotia. Country music's biggest night will feature some familiar Southwest Saskatchewan faces. The Hunter Brothers from Shaunavon are among the first performers announced for this year's CCMA Awards at SaskTel Center in Saskatoon. The band says the event feels extra special because it's happening so close to home. The group is also set to perform at Dauphin's Country Fest tonight, the Pinocchio Stampede Monday, and Drumheller's Badlands Amphitheater later in the summer. Racing, roping, and riding for kids at Little Rodeo Pro during Frontier Days. Operated by Red Swing Productions, the event introduces kids to the sport of rodeo in a fun way. Nikki Passmore is the owner and creative director.
4: So by the end of the show, each one of these kids has run around a set of barrels, they have tie-down roped, and they have, of course, taken that 8-second ride on our bull, Boris.
2: Passmore says they also showcase a junior firefighter challenge for youth. The West Coast Amusements Midway is back this year as a staple of Frontier Days, bringing adrenaline-pumping rides for the whole family. Toriel, age 11, explains that her favorite ride is both scary and fun.
5: I think my favorite part so far is the frenzy.
2: The Midway is scheduled to open from 1 p.m. to midnight today and tomorrow, and folks without iRide passes can purchase tickets at one of several booths on site. And insect activity is beginning to show up in Southwest Saskatchewan, but pressure remains low for now. Crop extension specialist Shannon Chant says cabbage seed pod weevils have reached threshold levels in some areas for chemical control. That's about 25 to 40 weevils collected in about 10 sweeps. She says producers should stay vigilant, but there's no major concern just yet.
6: There are some diamondback moths in there, but I'm not seeing a lot. Like, the counts have been really low. The birth armyworm numbers were a bit higher than last week, but definitely not something concerning. So they are out there, but nothing I'm too worried about yet.
2: Chant also notes it's important to watch for disease as the risk could increase with the recent moisture.
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7: I'm Colin Powers with a look at sports. The Swift Current 57s are suddenly back in the hunt in the WCBL East Division after sweeping a doubleheader from Regina last night at Mitchell Field. Game 1 saw Jake Hiramoto score a winning run on the wild pitch in the 6th inning as the 57s erased a 2-run deficit for a 4-2 victory. Gavin Lippo throwing 5 scoreless innings in relief with 4 strikeouts while Keegan Noller blasted his league-tying 8th home run of the season. The 57s bats stayed hot in Game 2. Adam Rowland drove in 3 runs, Lucas Geisler collected 2 RBI singles, and Zach DeSilva gave up just 1 earned run over 6 innings as Swift Current held on for a 7-6 win. The 57s have now won 4 of their last 6 games and sit just a half game back of Regina and Medicine Hat in the East Division standings. The Edmonton Elks stayed unbeaten with a 23-18 win over the Winnipeg Blue Bombers on the road last night. Cody Fajardo threw an 8-yard pass to TJ Luther for the game-winning touchdown with 53 seconds left in the fourth quarter. The Elks have opened the season at 3-0 for the first time since 2017. The Saskatchewan Roughriders, who are 2-0 to start the CFL season, host the Toronto Argonauts tonight at 7 from Mosaic Stadium. Wyatt Langford, Jake Berger, and Jock Peterson all hit home runs for the Texas Rangers in the 6-5 win over the Toronto Blue Jays last night at Rogers Centre. Kaz Okamoto hit a 2-run homer in the 9th inning for the Jays, but the late rally fell short. Meanwhile, fan favorite Ernie Clement was named the starting second baseman for the American League in next month's MLB All-Star Game in Philadelphia. He was the leading vote-getter of all AL position players in Phase 1 voting. Toronto was a finalist in every position for the next round of voting. If something's happening in your community, from breaking news to big game scores, tell us first. Call 306-773-NEWS or click Submit News on Swift Current Online.
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2: Good morning, it's Eric Adam taking a look at your 5-day forecast. Today, a mix of sun and cloud, wind southeast 30 kilometers an hour, gusting to 50 with a high of 25, a humidex of 27, and a UV index of 7 or high. Tonight, cloudy, few showers beginning this evening with risk of a thunderstorm late this evening and into overnight, about 5 to 10 millimeters worth. Wind southeast 20 kilometers an hour, gusting to 40, and a low of 16. For Saturday, showers with a risk of thunderstorms, about 5 to 10 millimeters worth again. Wind southeast 20 kilometers an hour, gusting to 40, becoming light in the afternoon with a high of 21. For Sunday, showers and a high of 18. For Monday, more showers and a high of 19. And for Tuesday, a mix of sun and cloud with a 30% chance of rain showers and a high of plus 20. 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

0: Heart and Never. It's Saskatchewan's best music. I'm Jordan Rivers in for Rob Carney. Hopefully you're having yourself a great day. Her voice, latest nominee, is using art to leave a lasting impact across Moose Jaw and other communities. Mural artist Carly J says her work is about more than paint and walls. It's about passion, storytelling, and inspiring others to pursue their goals. Carly J says one of the biggest lessons she hopes to pass along is that creative careers are possible with hard work and determination.
1: Art, again, isn't always assumed to be something you can be successful in, and I want all those dreamers and creators growing up behind me to know that if I can do this, it's a lot of hard work, but you can too.
0: Jay says Moose Jaw's close-knit community and support for local artists continues to motivate her work. You can read more on our latest Her Voice nominee. It's up at discovermoosejaw.com.
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14: Good morning, it's Eric Adam taking a look at your five-day forecast. Today, a mix of sun and cloud, wind southeast 30 kilometers an hour, gusting to 50 with a high of 25, a humidex of 27, and a UV index of 7 or high. Tonight, cloudy, few showers beginning this evening with risk of a thunderstorm late this evening and into overnight, about 5 to 10 millimeters worth. Wind southeast 20 kilometers an hour, gusting to 40, and a low of 16. For Saturday, showers with a risk of thunderstorms, about 5 to 10 millimeters worth again. Wind southeast 20 kilometers an hour, gusting to 40, becoming light in the afternoon with a high of 21. For Sunday, showers and a high of 18. For Monday, more showers and a high of 19. And for Tuesday, a mix of sun and cloud with a 30% chance of rain showers and a high of plus 20. Local news, local weather, local sports, and local radio are all available on SwiftCurrentOnline.com.
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0: Take me to the captain. It's Prism on Saskatchewan's best music. Your morning show is brought to you by JGL. I'm Jordan Rivers. And if you've been to the Morse Museum and you've felt an eerie presence there, you're not alone. Over the last 100 years, plenty of ghost stories have emerged from the facility. Curator at the museum, John Griffin, remains skeptical.
1: I've been in the museum, you know, at night with the lights off, all that. And personally, I have never had any sort of encounter.
0: Now, Canadian Paranormal Expeditions has investigated the ghost stories at the museum, and you'll be able to follow along with how it's been going on their YouTube channel. Ooh, spooky, eh?
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1: Good morning, I'm Eric Haddam. A Swift Current psychologist has earned national recognition for his work in rural communities. Dr. Connor Barker, founder of Brunswick Creek Psychology Services, received the Canadian Psychological Association's Distinguished Professional Contributions to Rural and Northern Practice Award earlier in the month. Barker says the honor confirmed that the work being done in smaller communities is making an impact far beyond Southwest Saskatchewan.
2: So for me, it kind of meant that work was resonating amongst my colleagues and that it was having a national impact.
1: Barker founded Brunswick Creek and Swift Current in 2012. The Hunter Brothers are heading back to a home province stage in the fall. The Shaunavon-based country group has been announced as one of the first performers for the Canadian Country Music Association Awards in Saskatoon on September 19th. The event marks the first time Saskatchewan has hosted the award since 2017. Before that, the brothers have a busy schedule, including Dauphin's Country Fest tonight and the Pinoca Stampede on Monday. Kids had the opportunity to test their rodeo skills during Frontier Days with Little Rodeo Pro. Participants navigated barrel racing patterns, practiced tie-down roping, and capped off the experience with an 8-second ride on a pretend bull. Nikki Passmore, owner and creative director of Red Swing Productions, says the program is designed to introduce children and families to rodeo in a fun and accessible way.
3: We are bridging that gap between, you know, some more urban and rural folks and just teaching everybody a little bit about rodeo.
1: The attraction continues today and tomorrow. Classic favorites like the Ferris wheel, bumper cars, and the fireball, along with new additions like rock wall climbing, are just a few of the features that the West Coast amuses Midway at Frontier Days this year. Cash, age 8, shares a bit about his favorite ride at the Midway.
4: The Frenzy. High and not that scary at all.
1: Cash says the food is another thing he looks forward to at the fair. And Richardson ground squirrels have been a key problem for farmers and ranchers in Southwest Saskatchewan again. While the emergency use of strychnine has been approved with 195 RMs distributing the product to individuals that took part in the strychnine stewardship program, with the first window of application now closed, producers need to look at other options. Crop extension specialist Shannon Chant notes baiting isn't as effective right now.
5: Right now is kind of a, I guess, maybe an in-between period for where chemical control will be most effective. So that will start being a bit more effective again when things are drying up some. But when things are drying up and they're looking for food, and if you have poisons on grain, for example, they'll start taking those in, maybe taking them underground for winter.
1: The first run of strychnine became available this week. The next approved strychnine application window is July 15th to September 1st.
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6: I'm Colin Powers with a look at sports. The Swift Current 57s picked up a huge doubleheader sweep last night, defeating the Regina Red Sox 4-2 and 7-6 at Mitchell Field. In the opener, Keegan Noller tied for the WCBL home run lead with his 8th long ball of the year, while Gavin Lippa shut the door with 5 scoreless innings out of the bullpen. Jake Hiramoto delivered a game-tying RBI and later scored the game-winning run in the 6th inning. The nightcap featured a 5-run 3rd inning from the 57s. Adam Rowland highlighted the attack with a 2-run double and 3 RBI overall, while Zach DeSilva worked 6 innings, only allowing 1 earned run. Swift Current has climbed to 7-13 on the season and heads to Medicine Hat tonight looking for a 3rd straight victory. The Edmonton Elks continue their hot start to the CFL season with a 23-18 win over the Winnipeg Blue Bombers last night. Cody Fajardo connected with TJ Luther for the game-winning touchdown with 53 seconds left in the game. The Elks are 3-0 to start the season for the first time since 2017, while the Bombers are 1-2. The Saskatchewan Roughriders host the Toronto Argonauts tonight from Mosaic Stadium. Kickoff is at 7 o'clock. Kaz Okamoto hit a 2-run homer in the 9th inning, but a late rally fell short for the Toronto Blue Jays in a 6-5 loss to the Texas Rangers last night. Wyatt Langford, Jake Berger, and Jock Peterson went deep for the Rangers off Kevin Gausman as they built a 6-0 lead after 3 innings. The 4-game series continues tonight at Rogers Centre. Meanwhile, Ernie Clement is heading to the All-Star Game. He was named the starting second baseman for the American League after receiving the most votes out of all position players in the first round of voting. The Jays have a finalist in every available position as the second round of voting begins. The Midsummer Classic is on July 14th in Philadelphia. From local news to local sports, we're here for your updates. 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
1: Good morning, it's Eric Adam taking a look at your five-day weather forecast. Today is going to see a mix of sun and cloud, wind southeast 30 kilometers an hour gusting to 50 with a high of 25, humid index of 27, and a UV index of 7 or high. Tonight, cloudy, a few showers beginning in the evening with a risk of some thunderstorms late this evening into overnight, about 5 to 10 millimeters worth of rain, wind southeast 20 kilometers an hour gusting to 40 with a low of 16. For Saturday, showers with a risk of some thunderstorms, again about 5 to 10 millimeters worth, wind southeast 20 kilometers an hour gusting to 40, becoming light in the afternoon with a high of 21. On Sunday, showers and a high of 18. On Monday, more showers and a high of 19. And on Tuesday, a mix of sun and cloud with a 30% chance of more rain showers and a high of 20. 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

0: We don't need another hero. That's Tina Turner on Saskatchewan's Best Music. Your morning show brought to you by JGL. Lampman has taken the top spot in this year's Midale, Lampman, and Beanfake Community Cleanup Campaign after being judged on community pride and beautification. Estevan councillors touted all three communities, speaking with staff and residents about the work put into the local cleanup efforts. Lampman finished first with a record score of 91%, while Beanfake and Midale tied for second. Councillor Kristen Walliser says the highlight was seeing how many people responded when asked about their involvement.
1: So it was quite fun to visit with staff from all three communities, but also we would roll down the window and quiz people if they knew the competition was happening and what they had done to participate. And it was pretty fun to see everybody light up and tell us about their activities in the community.
0: Judges say that level of engagement helped set Lampman apart. We got more on this story at discoverestevan.com.
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8: Good morning, it's Eric Haddam taking a look at your five-day weather forecast. Today is going to see a mix of sun and cloud, wind southeast 30 kilometers an hour gusting to 50 with a high of 25, humid index of 27, and a UV index of 7 or high. Tonight, cloudy, a few showers beginning in the evening with a risk of some thunderstorms late this evening into overnight, about 5 to 10 millimeters worth of rain, wind southeast 20 kilometers an hour gusting to 40 with a low of 16. For Saturday, showers with a risk of some thunderstorms, again about 5 to 10 millimeters worth. Wind southeast 20 kilometers an hour gusting to 40, becoming light in the afternoon with a high of 21. On Sunday, showers and a high of 18. On Monday, more showers and a high of 19. And on Tuesday, a mix of sun and cloud with a 30% chance of more rain showers and a high of 20. 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

0: Arms of Mary. It's Chilliwack on Saskatchewan's Best Music. Your morning show is brought to you by JGL. Creek Classics Auto Club is calling for people to join them in the Cypress Hills this weekend for the Cars in the Hills Car Show. 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
1: Just on the, I guess, the south side of the swimming pool is. 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
3: I'm Eric Adam. 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
0: All right, we're getting a little closer to 7 o'clock in our next news, sports, and weather update. Here's Doug and the Slugs. It's Chinatown Calculation, Saskatchewan's Best Music.

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2: Good morning, I'm Eric Haddam. A Swift Current psychologist honored nationally this month says Southwest Saskatchewan helped shape the professional he has become. Dr. Connor Barker has received the Canadian Psychological Association's Award for Distinguished Professional Contributions to Rural and Northern Practice. Barker spent a decade working with Chinook School Division and says rural communities gave him the opportunities to try new approaches.
3: I've been able to grow as a psychologist in so many ways because of the opportunity to work in and around Swift Current and in Southwest Saskatchewan. I've been able to practice creatively. I've been really able to practice innovatively because I've been given the freedom to do that.
2: Barker founded Brunswick Creek Psychology Services in Swift Current in 2012 and recently helped expand the business into Nova Scotia. Country music's biggest night will feature some familiar Southwest Saskatchewan faces. The Hunter Brothers from Shaunavon are among the first performers announced for this year's CCMA Awards at SaskTel Centre in Saskatoon. The band says the event feels extra special because it's happening so close to home. The group is also set to perform at Dauphin's Country Fest tonight, the Pinoca Stampede Monday, and Drumheller's Badlands Amphitheatre later in the summer. Racing, roping, and riding for kids at Little Rodeo Pro during Frontier Days. Operated by Red Swing Productions, the event introduces kids to the sport of rodeo in a fun way. Nikki Passmore is the owner and creative director.
4: So by the end of the show, each one of these kids has run around a set of barrels, they have tie down roped, and they have, of course, taken that 8-second ride on our bull, Boris.
2: Passmore says they also showcase a junior firefighter challenge for youth. The West Coast Amusements Midway is back this year as a staple of Frontier Days, bringing adrenaline-pumping rides for the whole family. Toriel, age 11, explains that her favorite ride is both scary and fun.
5: I think my favorite part so far is the frenzy.
2: The Midway is scheduled to open from 1 p.m. to midnight today and tomorrow, and folks without iRide passes can purchase tickets at one of several booths on site. And insect activity is beginning to show up in Southwest Saskatchewan, but pressure remains low for now. Crop extension specialist Shannon Chant says cabbage seed pod weevils have reached threshold levels in some areas for chemical control. That's about 25 to 40 weevils collected in about 10 sweeps. She says producers should stay vigilant, but there's no major concern just yet.
6: There are some diamondback moths in there, but I'm not seeing a lot. Like, the counts have been really low. The birth armyworm numbers were a bit higher than last week, but definitely not something concerning. So they are out there, but nothing I'm too worried about yet.
2: Chant also notes it's important to watch for disease as the risk could increase with the recent moisture.
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7: I'm Colin Powers with a look at sports. The Swift Current 57s are suddenly back in the hunt in the WCBL East Division after sweeping a doubleheader from Regina last night at Mitchell Field. Game 1 saw Jake Hiramoto score a winning run on the wild pitch in the 6th inning as the 57s erased a 2-run deficit for a 4-2 victory. Gavin Lippo throwing 5 scoreless innings in relief with 4 strikeouts, while Keegan Noller blasted his league-tying 8th home run of the season. The 57s bats stayed hot in Game 2. Adam Rowland drove in 3 runs. Lucas Geisler collected 2 RBI singles, and Zach DeSilva gave up just 1 earned run over 6 innings as Swift Current held on for a 7-6 win. The 57s have now won 4 of their last 6 games and sit just a half game back of Regina and Medicine Hat in the East Division standings. The Edmonton Elks stayed unbeaten with a 23-18 win over the Winnipeg Blue Bombers on the road last night. Cody Fajardo threw an 8-yard pass to TJ Luther for the game-winning touchdown with 53 seconds left in the fourth quarter. The Elks have opened the season at 3-0 for the first time since 2017. The Saskatchewan Roughriders, who are 2-0 to start the CFL season, host the Toronto Argonauts tonight at 7 from Mosaic Stadium. Wyatt Langford, Jake Berger, and Jock Peterson all hit home runs for the Texas Rangers in a 6-5 win over the Toronto Blue Jays last night at Rogers Center. Kaz Okamoto hit a 2-run homer in the 9th inning for the Jays, but the late rally fell short. Meanwhile, fan favorite Ernie Clement was named as starting second baseman for the American League in next month's MLB All-Star Game in Philadelphia. He was the leading vote-getter of all AL position players in Phase 1 voting. Toronto was a finalist in every position for the next round of voting. If something's happening in your community, from breaking news to big game scores, tell us first. Call 306-773-NEWS or click Submit News on Swift Current Online.
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2: Good morning, it's Eric Adam taking a look at your five-day forecast. Today, a mix of sun and cloud, wind southeast 30 kilometers an hour, gusting to 50 with a high of 25, a humidex of 27, and a UV index of 7 or high. Tonight, cloudy, few showers beginning this evening with risk of a thunderstorm late this evening and into overnight, about 5 to 10 millimeters worth. Wind southeast 20 kilometers an hour, gusting to 40, and a low of 16. For Saturday, showers with a risk of thunderstorms, about 5 to 10 millimeters worth again. Wind southeast 20 kilometers an hour, gusting to 40, becoming light in the afternoon with a high of 21. For Sunday, showers and a high of 18. For Monday, more showers and a high of 19. And for Tuesday, a mix of sun and cloud with a 30% chance of rain showers and a high of plus 20. 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

0: Eric Carmen, it's Hungry Eyes on Saskatchewan's Best Music. This is Rob Carney in the Morning, brought to you by JGL. I'm Jordan Rivers. A Swift Current psychologist has earned national recognition for his work in rural communities. Dr. Connor Barker, founder of the Brunswick Creek Psychology Services, received the Canadian Psychology Association's Distinguished Professional Contributions to Rural and Northern Practice Award earlier this month. Now, Barker says the honor confirmed that the work being done in smaller communities is making an impact far beyond rural Saskatchewan.
1: So for me, it kind of meant that work was resonating amongst my colleagues and that it was having a national impact.
0: Barker founded Brunswick Creek in Swift Current back in 2012. More on this story can be found at SwiftCurrentOnline.com.
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6: Good morning, it's Eric Adam taking a look at your five-day forecast. Today, a mix of sun and cloud, wind southeast 30 kilometers an hour, gusting to 50 with a high of 25, a humidex of 27, and a UV index of 7 or high. Tonight, cloudy, few showers beginning this evening with risk of a thunderstorm late this evening and into overnight, about 5 to 10 millimeters worth. Wind southeast 20 kilometers an hour, gusting to 40, and a low of 16. For Saturday, showers with a risk of thunderstorms, about 5 to 10 millimeters worth again. Wind southeast 20 kilometers an hour, gusting to 40, becoming light in the afternoon with a high of 21. For Sunday, showers and a high of 18. For Monday, more showers and a high of 19. And for Tuesday, a mix of sun and cloud with a 30% chance of rain showers and a high of plus 20. 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

0: WTO, it's Roll On Down the Highway. We're Saskatchewan's best music. Your morning show is brought to you by JGL. I'm Jordan Rivers, and this week's crop report for the Southwest shows crop development is in normal, with a few areas a little behind. Generally, crops are advancing with cereals nearing the heading stage and canola starting to flower. Weed control and monitoring for disease and insect is a priority. Now, right now, the majority of damage is coming from gophers, with some areas seeing severe damage. Minor to moderate damage is reported from flea beetles and cabbage seedpod weevils in the early seeded canola. As well, some of the pulse crops are still starting to see disease issues. You can find more on this at discovermoosejaw.com.
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2: 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A Swift Current psychologist has earned national recognition for his work in rural communities. And the Hunter brothers are heading back to a home province stage this fall. 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
1: Good morning. I'm Eric Haddam. A Swift Current psychologist has earned national recognition for his work in rural communities. Dr. Connor Barker, founder of Brunswick Creek Psychology Services, received the Canadian Psychological Association's Distinguished Professional Contributions to Rural and Northern Practice Award earlier in the month. Barker says the honor confirmed that the work being done in smaller communities is making an impact far beyond Southwest Saskatchewan.
2: So for me, it kind of meant that work was resonating amongst my colleagues and that it was having a national impact.
1: Barker founded Brunswick Creek and Swift Current in 2012. The Hunter Brothers are heading back to a home province stage in the fall. The Shaunavon-based country group has been announced as one of the first performers for the Canadian Country Music Association Awards in Saskatoon on September 19th. The event marks the first time Saskatchewan has hosted the award since 2017. Before that, the brothers have a busy schedule, including Dauphin's Country Fest tonight and the Pinoca Stampede on Monday. Kids had the opportunity to test their rodeo skills during Frontier Days with Little Rodeo Pro. Participants navigated barrel racing patterns, practiced tie-down roping, and capped off the experience with an 8-second ride on a pretend bull. Nikki Passmore, owner and creative director of Red Swing Productions, says the program is designed to introduce children and families to rodeo in a fun and accessible way.
3: We are bridging that gap between, you know, some more urban and rural folks and just teaching everybody a little bit about rodeo.
1: The attraction continues today and tomorrow. Classic favorites like the Ferris wheel, bumper cars, and the fireball, along with new additions like rock wall climbing, are just a few of the features at the West Coast Amusements Midway at Frontier Days this year. Cash, age 8, shares a bit about his favorite ride at the Midway.
4: The Frenzy. High and not that scary at all.
1: Cash says the food is another thing he looks forward to at the fair. And Richardson ground squirrels have been a key problem for farmers and ranchers in Southwest Saskatchewan again. While the emergency use of strychnine has been approved with 195 RMs distributing the product to individuals that took part in the strychnine stewardship program, with the first window of application now closed, producers need to look at other options. Crop extension specialist Shannon Chant notes baiting isn't as effective right now.
5: Right now is kind of maybe an in-between period for where chemical control will be most effective. So that will start being a bit more effective again when things are drying up some. But when things are drying up and they're looking for food, then if you have poisons on grain, for example, they'll start taking those in, maybe taking them underground for winter.
1: The first run of strychnine became available this week. The next approved strychnine application window is July 15th to September 1st.
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7: I'm Colin Powers with a look at sports. The Swift Current 57s picked up a huge doubleheader sweep last night, defeating the Regina Red Sox 4-2 and 7-6 at Mitchell Field. In the opener, Keegan Noller tied for the WCBL home run lead with his 8th long ball of the year, while Gavin Limpa shut the door with 5 scoreless innings out of the bullpen. Jake Hiramoto delivered a game-tying RBI and later scored the game-winning run in the 6th inning. The nightcap featured a 5-run 3rd inning from the 57s. Adam Rowland highlighted the attack with a 2-run double and 3 RBI overall, while Zach DeSilva worked 6 innings, only allowing 1 earned run. Swift Current has climbed to 7-13 on the season and heads to Medicine Hat tonight looking for a 3rd straight victory. The Edmonton Elks continue their hot start to the CFL season with a 23-18 win over the Winnipeg Blue Bombers last night. Cody Fajardo connected with TJ Luther for the game-winning touchdown with 53 seconds left in the game. The Elks are 3-0 to start the season for the first time since 2017, while the Bombers are 1-2. The Saskatchewan Roughriders host the Toronto Argonauts tonight from Mosaic Stadium. Kickoff is at 7 o'clock. Kaz Okamoto hit a 2-run homer in the 9th inning, but a late rally fell short for the Toronto Blue Jays in a 6-5 loss to the Texas Rangers last night. Wyatt Langford, Jake Berger, and Jock Peterson went deep for the Rangers off Kevin Gausman as they built a 6-0 lead after 3 innings. The 4-game series continues tonight at Rogers Centre. Meanwhile, Ernie Clement is heading to the All-Star Game. He was named the starting second baseman for the American League after receiving the most votes out of all position players in the first round of voting. The Jays have a finalist in every available position as the second round of voting begins. The Midsummer Classic is on July 14th in Philadelphia. From local news to local sports, we're here for your updates. 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
1: Good morning, it's Eric Adam taking a look at your five-day weather forecast. Today is going to see a mix of sun and cloud, wind southeast 30 kilometers an hour, gusting to 50 with a high of 25, humidex of 27, and a UV index of 7 or high. Tonight, cloudy, a few showers beginning in the evening with a risk of some thunderstorms late this evening into overnight, about 5 to 10 millimeters worth of rain, wind southeast 20 kilometers an hour, gusting to 40 with a low of 16. For Saturday, showers with a risk of some thunderstorms, again about 5 to 10 millimeters worth, wind southeast 20 kilometers an hour, gusting to 40, becoming light in the afternoon with a high of 21. On Sunday, showers and a high of 18. On Monday, more showers and a high of 19. And on Tuesday, a mix of sun and cloud with a 30% chance of more rain showers and a high of 20. 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

0: Duran Duran and Hungry Like the Wolf were Saskatchewan's best music. Your morning show is brought to you by JGL. I'm Jordan Rivers in for Rob. He's back with us in just over a week. The Soo Line Cruisers will bring the Show and Shine Car Show to Nickel Lake Regional Park for Canada Day, which will coincide with a vendor market from 10 to 3. Park manager Darren Wheeler says they'll also have the Canada Day Bike Parade from 10.
1: And then we have Canada Day Crafts right after that, starting at 11 to 1 down at the Beaver Den as well. Again, we have our foam party again back this year, so it's going to be in the sports court. And it runs from 1 till 2, 2:30 roughly.
0: Wheeler says everyone is welcome to come out for the big day with a day pass for $15 or a seasonal pass for $60.
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5: Recent rainfall across parts of the prairies is having mixed effects on insect development. Dr. Megan Van Koski, a field crop entomologist with Agriculture and Agri-Food Canada, says one insect we should be watching for now and into early July will be wheat midge, which needs a certain amount of rainfall in the spring in order to complete its development.
6: Where we, again, could see some issues with wheat midge developing are east of Edmonton, kind of in a swath east of the Highway 2 corridor, and then in southern Alberta, actually around Lethbridge. Also kind of looking at southwestern Saskatchewan, and then a fairly wide corridor along the Manitoba-Saskatchewan border.
5: Producers are encouraged to check the Prairie Pest Monitoring Network website for weekly updates, as well as their provincial insect reports. For Golden West, I'm Glendale Allen Vossler.
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8: Good morning, it's Eric Haddam taking a look at your 5-day weather forecast. Today is going to see a mix of sun and cloud, wind southeast 30 kilometers an hour, gusting to 50 with a high of 25, humid index of 27, and a UV index of 7 or high. Tonight, cloudy, a few showers beginning in the evening with a risk of some thunderstorms late this evening into overnight, about 5 to 10 millimeters worth of rain, wind southeast 20 kilometers an hour, gusting to 40 with a low of 16. For Saturday, showers with a risk of some thunderstorms, again about 5 to 10 millimeters worth, wind southeast 20 kilometers an hour, gusting to 40, becoming light in the afternoon with a high of 21. On Sunday, showers and a high of 18. On Monday, more showers and a high of 19. And on Tuesday, a mix of sun and cloud with a 30% chance of more rain showers and a high of 20. For local news, weather, and sports anytime, or to stream local radio anywhere, make sure you're checking out SwiftCurrentOnline.com or downloading your SwiftCurrent Online app.
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0: Mondays in the Bright White Sports Cars. It's Trooper on Saskatchewan's best music. It's all brought to you by JGL, your morning show. I'm Jordan Rivers, and Unity's Michaela Hennings is getting ready to head to the world stage. The 13-year-old dancer has been selected as part of Canada's national team for the 2026 IDO World Hip Hop and Popping Championships in Poland. Hennings tells us the opportunity is both exciting and a little intimidating.
1: I'm a little bit nervous, but I'm also really excited because I've never done something so big in my life like this before.
0: She'll compete in four routines at the World Championships October 20th to 24th. You can read more on her story at westcentralonline.com.
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3: I'm Eric Adam. Here's what's coming up in news. Country music's biggest night will feature some familiar Southwest Saskatchewan faces. 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
1: Good morning. I'm Eric Haddam. A Swift Current psychologist honored nationally this month said Southwest Saskatchewan helped shape the professional he has become. Dr. Connor Barker received the Canadian Psychological Association's Award for Distinguished Professional Contributions to Rural and Northern Practice. Barker spent a decade working with Chinook School Division and says rural communities gave him the opportunities to try new approaches.
2: I've been able to grow as a psychologist in so many ways because of the opportunity to work in and around Swift Current and in Southwest Saskatchewan. I've been able to practice creatively. I've been really able to practice innovatively because I've been given the freedom to do that.
1: Barker founded Brunswick Creek Psychology Services in 2012 and recently helped expand the business into Nova Scotia. Country music's biggest night will feature some familiar Southwest Saskatchewan faces. The Hunter Brothers from Shaunavon are among the first performers announced at this year's CCMA Awards at Sasdale Centre in Saskatoon. The band said the event feels extra special because it's happening close to home. The group is also set to perform at Dauphin's Country Fest tonight, the Pinoca Stampede on Monday, and Drumheller's Badlands Amphitheatre later in the summer. Racing, roping, and riding for kids at Little Rodeo Pro during Frontier Days. Operated by Red Swing Productions, the event introduces kids to the sport of rodeo in a fun way. Nikki Passmore is the owner and creative director.
3: So by the end of the show, each one of these kids has run around a set of barrels, they have tie-down roped, and they have, of course, taken that eight-second ride on our bull, Boris.
1: Passmore says they also showcase a junior firefighter challenge for youth. The West Coast Amusements Midway is back this year as a staple of Frontier Days, bringing adrenaline-pumping rides for the whole family. Toriel, age 11, explains that her favorite ride is both scary and fun.
4: I think my favorite part so far is the frenzy.
1: The Midway is scheduled to open from 1 p.m. to midnight today and tomorrow. And insect activity is beginning to show up in Southwest Saskatchewan, but pressure remains low for now. Crop extension specialist Shannon Chant says cabbage seed pod weevils have reached thresholds in some areas for chemical control. That's about 25 to 40 weevils collected in about 10 sweeps. She says producers should stay vigilant, but there's no major concern just yet.
5: There are some diamondback moths in there, but I'm not seeing a lot. Like, the counts have been really low. The birth armyworm numbers were a bit higher than last week, but definitely not something concerning. So they are out there, but nothing I'm too worried about yet.
1: Chant also notes it's important to watch for disease, as the risk could increase with the recent moisture.
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7: I'm Colin Powers with a look at sports. The Swift Current 57s are suddenly back in the hunt in the WCBL East Division after sweeping a doubleheader from Regina last night at Mitchell Field. Game 1 saw Jake Hiramoto score a winning run on the wild pitch in the sixth inning as the 57s erased a two-run deficit for a 4-2 victory. Gavin Lippo throwing five scoreless innings in relief with four strikeouts, while Keegan Noller blasted his league-tying eighth home run of the season. The 57s bats stayed hot in Game 2. Adam Rowland drove in three runs, Lucas Geisler collected two RBI singles, and Zach DeSilva gave up just one earned run over six innings as Swift Current held on for a 7-6 win. The 57s have now won four of their last six games and sit just a half game back of Regina and Medicine Hat in the East Division standings. The Edmonton Elks stayed unbeaten with a 23-18 win over the Winnipeg Blue Bombers on the road last night. Cody Fajardo threw an 8-yard pass to TJ Luther for the game-winning touchdown with 53 seconds left in the fourth quarter. The Elks have opened the season at 3-0 for the first time since 2017. The Saskatchewan Roughriders, who are 2-0 to start the CFL season, host the Toronto Argonauts tonight at 7 from Mosaic Stadium. Wyatt Langford, Jake Berger, and Jock Peterson all hit home runs for the Texas Rangers in the 6-5 win over the Toronto Blue Jays last night at Rogers Centre. Kaz Okamoto hit a two-run homer in the ninth inning for the Jays, but the late rally fell short. Meanwhile, fan favorite Ernie Clement was named the starting second baseman for the American League in next month's MLB All-Star Game in Philadelphia. He was the leading vote-getter of all AL position players in Phase 1 voting. Toronto was a finalist in every position for the next round of voting. If something's happening in your community, from breaking news to big game scores, tell us first. Call 306-773-NEWS or click Submit News on Swift Current Online.
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1: Good morning, it's Eric Adam taking a look at your five-day forecast. Today, a mix of sun and cloud, wind southeast 30 kilometers an hour, gusting to 50 with a high of 25, humidex of 27, and a UV index of 7 or high. Tonight, cloudy, few showers beginning this evening with risk of a thunderstorm late this evening and into overnight, about 5 to 10 millimeters worth. Wind southeast 20 kilometers an hour, gusting to 40, and a low of 16. For Saturday, showers with a risk of thunderstorms, about 5 to 10 millimeters worth again. Wind southeast 20 kilometers an hour, gusting to 40, becoming light in the afternoon with a high of 21. For Sunday, showers and a high of 18. For Monday, more showers and a high of 19. And for Tuesday, a mix of sun and cloud with a 30% chance of rain showers and a high of plus 20. 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

0: best music. This is Rob Carney in the Morning, brought to you by JGL. Juice Newton right there. Love's been a little bit hard on me. I'm Jordan Rivers. The latest Her Voice nominee is using art to leave a lasting impact across Moose Jaw and other communities. Mural artist Carly J says her work is about more than paint and walls. It's about passion, storytelling, and inspiring others to pursue their goals. Jay says one of the biggest lessons she hopes to pass along is that creative careers are possible with hard work and determination.
1: Art, again, isn't always assumed to be something you can be successful in, and I want all those dreamers and creators growing up behind me to know that if I can do this, it's a lot of hard work, but you can too.
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9: Good morning, it's Eric Adam taking a look at your 5-day forecast. Today, a mix of sun and cloud, wind southeast 30 kilometers an hour, gusting to 50 with a high of 25, a humidex of 27, and a UV index of 7 or high. Tonight, cloudy, few showers beginning this evening with risk of a thunderstorm late this evening and into overnight, about 5 to 10 millimeters worth. Wind southeast 20 kilometers an hour, gusting to 40, and a low of 16. For Saturday, showers with a risk of thunderstorms, about 5 to 10 millimeters worth again. Wind southeast 20 kilometers an hour, gusting to 40, becoming light in the afternoon with a high of 21. For Sunday, showers and a high of 18. For Monday, more showers and a high of 19. And for Tuesday, a mix of sun and cloud with a 30% chance of rain showers and a high of plus 20. 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

0: with Saskatchewan's best music. I'm Jordan Rivers, and firefighters from across North America were in Assiniboia over the weekend for the Saskatchewan-Manitoba Regional FireFit Championships. The event featured competitors from BC to Ontario, plus several from the United States. Firefighter Riley Malone says the event delivered exactly what organizers hoped for.
1: The weather was great, competition was fast, and a lot of first-time racers. It was good to see some new faces out, and yeah, it was a great weekend of competition and camaraderie.
0: And about 300 spectators attended each day of the competition. We got more on this story at discovermoosejaw.com.
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2: 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Here's what's coming up in news. 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
3: I'm Colin Powers with a look at sports. The Swift Current 57s picked up a huge doubleheader sweep last night, defeating the Regina Red Sox 4-2 and 7-6 at Mitchell Field. In the opener, Keegan Noller tied for the WCBL home run lead with his eighth long ball of the year, while Gavin Lippa shut the door with five scoreless innings out of the bullpen. Jake Hiramoto delivered a game-tying RBI and later scored the game-winning run in the sixth inning. The nightcap featured a five-run third inning from the 57s. Adam Rowland highlighted the attack with a two-run double and three RBI overall, while Zach DeSilva worked six innings, only allowing one earned run. Swift Current has climbed to 7-13 on the season and heads to Medicine Hat tonight looking for a third straight victory. The Edmonton Elks continue their hot start to the CFL season with a 23-18 win over the Winnipeg Blue Bombers last night. Cody Fajardo connected with TJ Luther for the game-winning touchdown with 53 seconds left in the game. The Elks are 3-0 to start the season for the first time since 2017, while the Bombers are 1-2. The Saskatchewan Roughriders host the Toronto Argonauts tonight from Mosaic Stadium. Kickoff is at 7 o'clock. Kaz Okamoto hit a two-run homer in the ninth inning, but a late rally fell short for the Toronto Blue Jays in a 6-5 loss to the Texas Rangers last night. Wyatt Langford, Jake Berger, and Jock Peterson went deep for the Rangers off Kevin Gausman as they built a 6-0 lead after three innings. The four-game series continues tonight at Rogers Centre. Meanwhile, Ernie Clement is heading to the All-Star Game. He was named the starting second baseman for the American League after receiving the most votes out of all position players in the first round of voting. The Jays have a finalist in every available position as the second round of voting begins. The Midsummer Classic is on July 14th in Philadelphia. From local news to local sports, we're here for your updates. 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
2: Good morning, it's Eric Adam taking a look at your five-day weather forecast. Today is going to see a mix of sun and cloud, wind southeast 30 kilometers an hour gusting to 50 with a high of 25, humidex of 27, and a UV index of 7 or high. Tonight, cloudy, a few showers beginning in the evening with a risk of some thunderstorms late this evening into overnight, about 5 to 10 millimeters worth of rain, wind southeast 20 kilometers an hour gusting to 40 with a low of 16. For Saturday, showers with a risk of some thunderstorms, again about 5 to 10 millimeters worth. Wind southeast 20 kilometers an hour gusting to 40, becoming light in the afternoon with a high of 21. On Sunday, showers and a high of 18. On Monday, more showers and a high of 19. And on Tuesday, a mix of sun and cloud with a 30% chance of more rain showers and a high of 20. 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

0: Billie Jean, it's Michael Jackson. We are Saskatchewan's best music. Your morning show is brought to you by JGL. I'm Jordan Rivers, and monarch butterflies are returning to the province for the summer, and Nature Saskatchewan is asking residents to help the endangered species. Habitat Stewardship's coordinator, Emily Putz, says the first generation of monarchs arrived in mid-June and are now laying eggs on milkweed plants.
1: The eggs and caterpillars are likely already out this week. So it's a great time to get out and check your milkweed patches to see if you have any of them.
0: Putz says monarch caterpillars can only survive on milkweed, making the plants essential to their life cycle. She encourages people to plant native milkweed species and report sightings to help track population trends. We got more on this story at discovermoosejaw.com.
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4: Recent rainfall across parts of the prairies is having mixed effects on insect development. Dr. Megan Van Koski, a field crop entomologist with Agriculture and Agri-Food Canada, says one insect we should be watching for now and into early July will be wheat midge, which needs a certain amount of rainfall in the spring in order to complete its development.
5: Where we, again, could see some issues with wheat midge developing are east of Edmonton, kind of in a swath east of the Highway 2 corridor, and then in southern Alberta, actually around Lethbridge. Also kind of looking at southwestern Saskatchewan, and then fairly wide corridor along the Manitoba-Saskatchewan border.
4: Producers are encouraged to check the Prairie Pest Monitoring Network website for weekly updates, as well as their provincial insect reports. For Golden West, I'm Glendale Allen Vossler.
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10: Good morning, it's Eric Adam taking a look at your 5-day weather forecast. Today is going to see a mix of sun and cloud, wind southeast 30 kilometers an hour, gusting to 50 with a high of 25, humidex of 27, and a UV index of 7 or high. Tonight, cloudy, a few showers beginning in the evening with a risk of some thunderstorms late this evening into overnight, about 5 to 10 millimeters worth of rain, wind southeast 20 kilometers an hour gusting to 40 with a low of 16. For Saturday, showers with a risk of some thunderstorms, again about 5 to 10 millimeters worth, wind southeast 20 kilometers an hour gusting to 40, becoming light in the afternoon with a high of 21. On Sunday, showers and a high of 18. On Monday, more showers and a high of 19. And on Tuesday, a mix of sun and cloud with a 30% chance of more rain showers and a high of 20. 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

0: and fly. It's Down Child Blues Band on Saskatchewan's Best Music. Your morning show is brought to you by JGL. I'm Jordan Rivers. Thanks for having us on. Rob Carney back in just over a week. And if you've ever been to the Morris Museum and you've felt an eerie presence, you're not alone. Over the last 100 years, plenty of ghost stories have emerged from the facility. Curator at the museum, John Griffin, remains skeptical.
1: I've been in the museum, you know, at night with the lights off, all that. And personally, I have never had any sort of encounter.
0: Now, Canadian Paranormal Expeditions has investigated the ghost stories at the Morris Museum with people able to follow along on their YouTube channel. We have links at swiftcurrentonline.com.
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2: Good morning, I'm Eric Haddam. A Swift Current psychologist honored nationally this month said Southwest Saskatchewan helped shape the professional he has become. Dr. Connor Barker received the Canadian Psychological Association's Award for Distinguished Professional Contributions to Rural and Northern Practice. Barker spent a decade working with Chinook School Division and says rural communities gave him the opportunities to try new approaches.
3: I've been able to grow as a psychologist in so many ways because of the opportunity to work in and around Swift Current and in Southwest Saskatchewan. I've been able to practice creatively. I've been really able to practice innovatively because I've been given the freedom to do that.
2: Barker founded Brunswick Creek Psychology Services in 2012 and recently helped expand the business into Nova Scotia. Country music's biggest night will feature some familiar Southwest Saskatchewan faces. The Hunter Brothers from Shaunavon are among the first performers announced at this year's CCMA Awards at Sasktel Centre in Saskatoon. The band said the event feels extra special because it's happening close to home. The group is also set to perform at Dauphin's Country Fest tonight, the Pinoca Stampede on Monday, and Drumheller's Badlands Amphitheatre later in the summer. Racing, roping, and riding for kids at Little Rodeo Pro during Frontier Days. Operated by Red Swing Productions, the event introduces kids to the sport of rodeo in a fun way. Nikki Passmore is the owner and creative director.
4: So by the end of the show, each one of these kids has run around a set of barrels, they have tie-down roped, and they have, of course, taken that eight-second ride on our bull, Boris.
2: Passmore says they also showcase a junior firefighter challenge for youth. The West Coast Amusements Midway is back this year as a staple of Frontier Days, bringing adrenaline-pumping rides for the whole family. Toriel, age 11, explains that her favorite ride is both scary and fun.
5: I think my favorite part so far is the frenzy.
2: The Midway is scheduled to open from 1 p.m. to midnight today and tomorrow. And insect activity is beginning to show up in Southwest Saskatchewan, but pressure remains low for now. Crop extension specialist Shannon Chant says cabbage seed pod weevils have reached thresholds in some areas for chemical control that's about 25 to 40 weevils collected in about 10 sweeps. She says producers should stay vigilant, but there's no major concern just yet.
6: There are some diamondback moths in there, but I'm not seeing a lot. Like, the counts have been really low. The birth armyworm numbers were a bit higher than last week, but definitely not something concerning. So they are out there, but nothing I'm too worried about yet.
2: Chant also notes it's important to watch for disease, as the risk could increase with the recent moisture.
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7: I'm Colin Powers with a look at sports. The Swift Current 57s are suddenly back in the hunt in the WCBL East Division after sweeping a doubleheader from Regina last night at Mitchell Field. Game 1 saw Jake Hiramoto score a winning run on the wild pitch in the 6th inning as the 57s erased a 2-run deficit for a 4-2 victory. Gavin Lippo throwing 5 scoreless innings in relief with 4 strikeouts while Keegan Noller blasted his league-tying 8th home run of the season. The 57s bats stayed hot in Game 2. Adam Rowland drove in 3 runs. Lucas Geisler collected 2 RBI singles, and Zach DeSilva gave up just 1 earned run over 6 innings as Swift Current held on for a 7-6 win. The 57s have now won 4 of their last 6 games and sit just a half game back of Regina and Medicine Hat in the East Division standings. The Edmonton Elks stayed unbeaten with a 23-18 win over the Winnipeg Blue Bombers on the road last night. Cody Fajardo threw an 8-yard pass to TJ Luther for the game-winning touchdown with 53 seconds left in the fourth quarter. The Elks have opened the season at 3-0 for the first time since 2017. The Saskatchewan Roughriders, who are 2-0 to start the CFL season, host the Toronto Argonauts tonight at 7 from Mosaic Stadium. Wyatt Langford, Jake Berger, and Jock Peterson all hit home runs for the Texas Rangers in the 6-5 win over the Toronto Blue Jays last night at Rogers Centre. Kaz Okamoto hit a 2-run homer in the 9th inning for the Jays, but the late rally fell short. Meanwhile, fan favorite Ernie Clement was named a starting second baseman for the American League in next month's MLB All-Star Game in Philadelphia. He was the leading vote-getter of all AL position players in Phase 1 voting. Toronto was a finalist in every position for the next round of voting. If something's happening in your community, from breaking news to big game scores, tell us first. Call 306-773-NEWS or click Submit News on Swift Current Online.
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2: Good morning, it's Eric Adam taking a look at your 5-day forecast. Today, a mix of sun and cloud, wind southeast 30 kilometers an hour, gusting to 50 with a high of 25, a humidex of 27, and a UV index of 7 or high. Tonight, cloudy, few showers beginning this evening with risk of a thunderstorm late this evening and into overnight, about 5 to 10 millimeters worth. Wind southeast 20 kilometers an hour, gusting to 40, and a low of 16. For Saturday, showers with a risk of thunderstorms, about 5 to 10 millimeters worth again. Wind southeast 20 kilometers an hour, gusting to 40, becoming light in the afternoon with a high of 21. For Sunday, showers and a high of 18. For Monday, more showers and a high of 19. And for Tuesday, a mix of sun and cloud with a 30% chance of rain showers and a high of plus 20. Local news, local weather, local sports, and local radio are all available on SwiftCurrentOnline.com.
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0: We built this city at Starship on Saskatchewan's best music. I'm Jordan Rivers in for Rob Carney. Your morning show is brought to you by JGL. Now, Lampman has taken top spot in this year's Mydale Lampman and Beanfake Community Cleanup Campaign after being judged on community pride and beautification. Estevan councillors touted all three communities, speaking with staff and residents about the work put in the local cleanup efforts. Lampman finished first with a score of 91, while Beanfate and Mydale tied for second. Councillor Kristen Walliser says one of the highlights was seeing how people responded when they were asked about their involvement.
1: So it was quite fun to visit with staff from all three communities, but also we would roll down the window and quiz people if they knew the competition was happening and what they had done to participate. And it was pretty fun to see everybody light up and tell us about their activities in the community.
0: Now, judges say that level of engagement helped set Lampman apart. We got more on this story at Discover Estevan and discoverwayburn.com.
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9: Good morning, it's Eric Adam taking a look at your 5-day forecast. Today, a mix of sun and cloud, wind southeast 30 kilometers an hour, gusting to 50 with a high of 25, a humid index of 27, and a UV index of 7 or high. Tonight, cloudy, few showers beginning this evening with risk of a thunderstorm late this evening and into overnight, about 5 to 10 millimeters worth. Wind southeast 20 kilometers an hour, gusting to 40, and a low of 16. For Saturday, showers with a risk of thunderstorms, about 5 to 10 millimeters worth again. Wind southeast 20 kilometers an hour, gusting to 40, becoming light in the afternoon with a high of 21. For Sunday, showers and a high of 18. For Monday, more showers and a high of 19. And for Tuesday, a mix of sun and cloud with a 30% chance of rain showers and a high of plus 20. Local news, local weather, local sports, and local radio are all available on SwiftCurrentOnline.com.
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0: or hearts. It's a tragically hip on Saskatchewan's best music. I'm Jordan Rivers. Thanks for having us on. Rob Carney back with us in just over a week on The Morning Show, brought to you by JGL. Now, Creek Classic Auto Club is getting ready for people to join them on the Cypress Hills this weekend for the Cars in the Hills Car Show. Joe Hancock is a member of the club, and he tells us where we can park.
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15: Good morning, it's Eric Haddam taking a look at your five-day weather forecast. Today is going to see a mix of sun and cloud, wind southeast 30 kilometers an hour, gusting to 50 with a high of 25, humidex of 27, and a UV index of 7 or high. Tonight, cloudy, a few showers beginning in the evening with a risk of some thunderstorms late this evening into overnight, about 5 to 10 millimeters worth of rain, wind southeast 20 kilometers an hour, gusting to 40 with a low of 16. For Saturday, showers with a risk of some thunderstorms, again about 5 to 10 millimeters worth. Wind southeast 20 kilometers an hour, gusting to 40, becoming light in the afternoon with a high of 21. On Sunday, showers and a high of 18. On Monday, more showers and a high of 19. And on Tuesday, a mix of sun and cloud with a 30% chance of more rain showers and a high of 20. 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

0: and the Blowfish only want to be with you on Saskatchewan's best music. We're approaching 10 o'clock. Hopefully you're having yourself a fantastic day. The latest Her Voice nominee is using art to leave a lasting impact across Moose Jaw and other communities. Mural artist Carly J says her work is about more than paint and walls. It's about passion, storytelling, and inspiring others to pursue their goals. J says one of the biggest lessons she hopes to pass along is that creative careers are possible with hard work and determination. Here's Carly J.
1: Art, again, isn't always assumed to be something you can be successful in, and I want all those dreamers and creators growing up behind me to know that if I can do this, it's a lot of hard work, but you can too.
0: Jay says Moose Jaw's close-knit community and support for local artists continues to motivate her work. 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
3: Good morning, I'm Eric Haddam. A Swift Current psychologist has earned national recognition for his work in rural communities. Dr. Connor Barker, founder of Brunswick Creek Psychology Services, received the Canadian Psychological Association's Distinguished Professional Contributions to Rural and Northern Practice Award earlier in the month. Barker says the honor confirmed that the work being done in smaller communities is making an impact far beyond Southwest Saskatchewan.
4: So for me, it kind of meant that work was resonating amongst my colleagues and that it was having a national impact.
3: Barker founded Brunswick Creek and Swift Current in 2012. The Hunter Brothers are heading back to a home province stage in the fall. The Shaunavon-based country group has been announced as one of the first performers for the Canadian Country Music Association Awards in Saskatoon on September 19th. The event marks the first time Saskatchewan has hosted the award since 2017. Before that, the brothers have a busy schedule, including Dauphin's Country Fest tonight and the Pinoca Stampede on Monday. Kids had the opportunity to test their rodeo skills during Frontier Days with Little Rodeo Pro. Participants navigated barrel racing patterns, practiced tie-down roping, and capped off the experience with an 8-second ride on a pretend bull. Nikki Passmore, owner and creative director of Red Swing Productions, says the program is designed to introduce children and families to rodeo in a fun and accessible way.
5: We are bridging that gap between, you know, some more urban and rural folks and just teaching everybody a little bit about rodeo.
3: The attraction continues today and tomorrow. Classic favorites like the Ferris wheel, bumper cars, and the fireball, along with new additions like rock wall climbing, are just a few of the features that the West Coast amuses Midway at Frontier Days this year. Cash, age 8, shares a bit about his favorite ride at the Midway.
6: The Frenzy. High and not that scary at all.
3: Cash says the food is another thing he looks forward to at the fair. And Richardson ground squirrels have been a key problem for farmers and ranchers in southwest Saskatchewan again. While the emergency use of strychnine has been approved with 195 RMs distributing the product to individuals that took part in the strychnine stewardship program, with the first window of application now closed, producers need to look at other options. Crop extension specialist Shannon Chant notes baiting isn't as effective right now.
7: Right now is kind of maybe an in-between period for where chemical control will be most effective. So that will start being a bit more effective again when things are drying up some. But when things are drying up and they're looking for food, then if you have poisons on grain, for example, they'll start taking those in, maybe taking them underground for winter.
3: The first run of strychnine became available this week. The next approved strychnine application window is July 15th to September 1st.
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8: I'm Colin Powers with a look at sports. The Swift Current 57s picked up a huge doubleheader sweep last night, defeating the Regina Red Sox 4-2 and 7-6 at Mitchell Field. In the opener, Keegan Noller tied for the WCBL home run lead with his 8th long ball of the year, while Gavin Limpa shut the door with 5 scoreless innings out of the bullpen. Jake Hiramoto delivered a game-tying RBI and later scored the game-winning run in the 6th inning. The nightcap featured a 5-run 3rd inning from the 57s. Adam Rowland highlighted the attack with a 2-run double and 3 RBI overall, while Zach DeSilva worked 6 innings, only allowing 1 earned run. Swift Current has climbed to 7-13 on the season and heads to Medicine Hat tonight looking for a 3rd straight victory. The Edmonton Elks continued their hot start to the CFL season with a 23-18 win over the Winnipeg Blue Bombers last night. Cody Fajardo connected with TJ Luther for the game-winning touchdown with 53 seconds left in the game. The Elks are 3-0 to start the season for the first time since 2017, while the Bombers are 1-2. The Saskatchewan Roughriders host the Toronto Argonauts tonight from Mosaic Stadium. Kickoff is at 7 o'clock. Kaz Okamoto hit a 2-run homer in the 9th inning, but a late rally fell short for the Toronto Blue Jays in a 6-5 loss to the Texas Rangers last night. Wyatt Langford, Jake Berger, and Jock Peterson went deep for the Rangers off Kevin Gausman as they built a 6-0 lead after three innings. The four-game series continues tonight at Rogers Center. Meanwhile, Ernie Clement is heading to the All-Star Game. He was named the starting second baseman for the American League after receiving the most votes out of all position players in the first round of voting. The Jays have a finalist in every available position as the second round of voting begins. The Midsummer Classic is on July 14th in Philadelphia. From local news to local sports, we're here for your updates. 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
3: Good morning, it's Eric Adam taking a look at your 5-day weather forecast. Today is going to see a mix of sun and cloud, wind southeast 30 kilometers an hour, gusting to 50 with a high of 25, humidex of 27, and a UV index of 7 or high. Tonight, cloudy, a few showers beginning in the evening with a risk of some thunderstorms late this evening into overnight, about 5 to 10 millimeters worth of rain, wind southeast 20 kilometers an hour, gusting to 40 with a low of 16. For Saturday, showers with a risk of some thunderstorms, again about 5 to 10 millimeters worth, wind southeast 20 kilometers an hour, gusting to 40, becoming light in the afternoon with a high of 21. On Sunday, showers and a high of 18. On Monday, more showers and a high of 19. And on Tuesday, a mix of sun and cloud with a 30% chance of more rain showers and a high of 20. 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

Greg Kingman with the breakup song, kicking off the 10 o'clock hour, and this Friday morning on CKSW 570. Beautiful sunny day out there today. Day three of Frontier Days, and you will be able to catch us down there again live on location from 11 till 4 today at our beautiful trailer, courtesy of Sterling Trailers, just as you come in the gate. So make sure you stop by and say hi. But we got a little bit before we head on down there. We're going to be hearing from our friends from the Salvation Army, some more of our friends from the U18 AAA 57s ahead of their game coming up this weekend. And of course, next break, heading on over to our greeting zone to see who is celebrating locally today. And of course, as it's Friday, taking a look at who's celebrating coming up this weekend. But first is Eddie Rabbit, Driving by a Life Away.

0: I'm still searching. The one and only Glass Tiger taking us into 1022 on this Friday. TGIF, you are listening to CKSW 570 with myself, Tara Garcia. Join me now as we head on over to our greeting zone to see not only who is celebrating today, but coming up this weekend. But let's start with today. Colson McNabb is turning 2. Happy second birthday, Colson. Hope you have the best day, buddy. Love mom, dad, Charlie, and Oakland. And Timothy McFarlane is also turning 2 today. Happy second birthday. Love grandpa and grandma. Jackson Wilson is turning the big 5 today. Have a super 5th birthday. Love grandpa and grandma. And another birthday wish going out to Jackson Wilson, who's turning 5 today. Roaring straight into 5. Happy 5th birthday, Jackson. Love mom, dad, and Gunner. And another birthday wish going out to Colson McNabb, who's turning 2 today. Happy second birthday, Colson. Can't wait to see that infectious smile. Love always from Grandma Joe and Grandpa Murray. And we're going to head on over to tomorrow's celebrations. Harper Moen is turning 24. Happy birthday, Harper. You amaze us every day with your courage, determination, and kindness. Seeing you follow your dreams makes us incredibly proud. Love mom, Brendan, Holden, Hope, TJ, and Bill. And finally, coming up on Sunday, we've got one celebration here. Lenny Neufeld is celebrating a birthday. Happy birthday, Lenny. Wishing you a wonderful day and a fantastic year ahead from Shirley. That looks like that's it for our celebrations for today and coming up this weekend. Extra special happy birthday going out to Harper Moen, who is our Acropole birthday of the day. We're going to put Harper into our monthly draw for a chance to win that $25 gift card courtesy of the Acropole family restaurant and lounge, and we're going to be doing that draw coming up on Tuesday morning. Right now, we're going to find out what we can expect weather-wise over the next few days with your local five-day forecast.
1: Good morning, it's Eric Adam taking a look at your five-day forecast. Today, a mix of sun and cloud, wind southeast 30 kilometers an hour, gusting to 50 with a high of 25, a humidex of 27, and a UV index of 7 or high. Tonight, cloudy, few showers beginning this evening with risk of a thunderstorm late this evening and into overnight, about 5 to 10 millimeters worth. Wind southeast 20 kilometers an hour, gusting to 40, and a low of 16. For Saturday, showers with a risk of thunderstorms, about 5 to 10 millimeters worth again. Wind southeast 20 kilometers an hour, gusting to 40, becoming light in the afternoon with a high of 21. For Sunday, showers and a high of 18. For Monday, more showers and a high of 19. And for Tuesday, a mix of sun and cloud with a 30% chance of rain showers and a high of plus 20. Local news, local weather, local sports, and local radio are all available on SwiftCurrentOnline.com.
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0: A classic there from Men at Work with Down Under, taking us into 1029. I am Tara with you. A little earlier this morning, our good friend Chris Martins from Country 94 Wedding Country 1490 had a chance to speak to some of the 18U AAA 57s, Quinn and Trey, who has a game coming up this weekend, and they told us all about it.
1: A 401 Country 1490 morning show from the Swift Current Argue Law 18U AAA 57s. Quinn Bolton and Trey Harkis are along with us. Good morning, gentlemen.
2: Good morning.
1: How are you guys doing so far today?
2: Doing very good.
3: I'm doing good.
1: Excellent. So you guys are gearing up, of course, for, it's going to be a busy latter part of the weekend with games on Sunday and on Monday. So let's touch base. Who are you guys playing on Sunday, and who are you playing Monday?
2: We play the Southeast Twins on Sunday.
3: And we play Parkland Expos on Monday.
1: Perfect. So let's take a look at the season then so far this year. You know, how are you guys doing? How has the team kind of worked together?
2: The record may not reflect it, but we've been a very strong team. We've been playing for each other. We've had a couple of tough losses, but we've been there for each other the entire time.
1: Fantastic. So, you really learn a lot about a team when you're, struggling a little bit. Having some ups and downs in a season. So how does the team gel with each other? Do you guys all kind of fairly know each other pretty good and have a good system going?
3: Oh, yeah, we've gotten to know each other very well. We've gotten to keep it loose and keep it relaxed when we're at practice and we show up before games. We've managed to just learn a little bit about each other and get comfortable with each other when we play.
1: Definitely. So positions, what positions do you guys play? We'll start with you, Quinn.
3: I catch, I play third, and I pitch.
1: Excellent. And Trey?
2: I play first, the outfield, and I pitch.
1: Okay, so you got a couple of pitchers here. Do you guys have a favorite pitch that you throw?
2: Probably my slider.
1: Slider. Nice. Quinn?
3: Fastball.
1: Fastball? Dynamite. Get the good old safety one, the fastball. That's excellent. So as far as the games go, what time is the game on Sunday? Where at? And same for Monday.
2: We play at 12 and 3 at Mitchell on Sunday.
3: And then we play 2 and 5 on Monday at Mitchell.
1: So you got a couple doubleheaders back to back, hey? What's the strategy going in? You know, what are you guys, talking about? Because, obviously both teams will be different strategies of what you kind of want to work towards. So what do those strategies look like?
2: Offensively, we want to be seeing lots of pitches, having good at-bats, having team at-bats, and not being selfish with what pitches we swing at. We want to be quick on the base paths, and we want to just kind of keep it the entire game and not have ups and downs throughout it.
3: We're also looking for consistency throughout our games. Some just consistent, the at-bats are consistent, the feeling's consistent. The mental game's just also consistent, making sure we're all up and, cheering each other on and whatnot.
1: Most definitely. So then, the game on Sunday on noon is actually going to be on Country 94.1. We're going to have that game on Local Sports Live. So, what does that mean to the guys there on the team and yourselves to being able to have that game on the radio and, quite honestly, being able to be listened to anywhere, whether there's family that have their kids, that can't come down to come watch the game, they can listen to it. What does it mean to have that capability?
2: It's really exciting. It just makes you want to play that much harder and wants you to really give it your best effort and represent Swift Current.
1: So games are in Mitchell Field, correct?
3: Yep.
1: And so if they haven't, fans haven't had an opportunity to come out and watch, what would you say to encourage them to come on out?
2: It's a really nice field and it'll be a good weekend of ball.
1: Absolutely it is. Well, we appreciate Quinn, Trey, you guys coming in on the show. Best of luck this weekend and thanks for stopping by.
2: Thank you very much.
3: Thank you.

0: Beto and Soundclash, When the Night Feels My Song, 1039. I am Tara here with you on CKSW 570. Now, yesterday morning, our good friend Chris Martins from Country 94, Wedding Country 1490, had a chance to speak with Salvation Army Captain Ian Scott. Him and his family are actually leaving Swift Current, but he had a chance to speak with him and thank him for all the work they have done since they've been here in Swift Current.
1: Country 1490 morning show from the Salvation Army. We've got Captain Ian Scott with us. Good morning.
2: Good morning.
1: And quickly, sad to see you go, sir. This is your last day in Swift Current. You guys are heading out this morning.
2: We're headed out this morning and headed west.
1: So, obviously, you know, we have talked about this before with the Salvation Army and with the work that you do amongst the Salvation Army. You're never necessarily put in one place for a long period of time.
2: Correct.
1: And you guys got the call, and away you go.
2: We get the call, and our personnel department decides what we're off to next. And for this year, we've been chosen once again, and away we go. So off to new adventures, off to the big city of Calgary to see what's new and what awaits us.
1: Absolutely. Well, how has your time been here in Swift Current?
2: You know, I have to say it's been a wonderful time for us spending here. It's such a different place than where we've been before. We, you know, we've been in the big city, and this is the first time in a smaller city, and the community has just been probably the most delightful aspect of spending our time here. It's just been an incredible experience to connect with people and build those relationships, and some, you know, the donors, the sponsors, the business groups, and of course, all just the people that we get to see all the time.
1: Most definitely. Now, I presume most people likely know kind of how the Salvation Army operates, so to speak. But just in case people maybe don't, you know, when a captain or officer such as yourself get the call to move on, somebody else will be coming in the place too.
2: Correct. Yeah, there's a new couple coming in. They're driving down from Whitehorse, Yukon, and they will be arriving in the beginning of July, and then they will take over, and things will continue. So
1: things will continue on from there. So, and, you know, a big shout out to the Salvation Army as well, too, for the Wednesday night community meeting. Those have been fantastic.
2: They were delightful. Yeah, we just had our last one this Wednesday for the summer break, and they'll be going up again in September. But great turnout, great crowd of people, and just such a delightful time for community to come together. And whether folks are in need or they just want to come out for a hot meal and some visiting, it's a wonderful time.
1: Absolutely it is. Well, you know, we just wanted to make sure we got you on before you headed out
2: thank
1: the highway.
2: You.
1: But, you know... as always, we appreciate the work the Salvation Army does, but I most definitely appreciate the work that you guys have done
2: Thank you.
1: Your time here.
2: Thank you. Yeah, it's been such a pleasure to work with you folks here at the radio and all the media people around, and just the community support has been wonderful, and it's all about the people. It's all about the relationships, and we are just grateful and delighted that we have been able to spend this amount of time here.
1: You bet. Well, Captain Ian, as always, it'll be the last time, but we always appreciate you coming on by the show.
2: Wonderful. Thank you so much. Appreciate it.
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9: Good morning, it's Eric Haddam taking a look at your five-day weather forecast. Today is going to see a mix of sun and cloud, winds southeast 30 kilometers an hour gusting to 50 with a high of 25, humid index of 27, and a UV index of 7 or high. Tonight, cloudy, a few showers beginning in the evening with a risk of some thunderstorms late this evening into overnight, about 5 to 10 millimeters worth of rain, winds southeast 20 kilometers an hour gusting to 40 with a low of 16. For Saturday, showers with a risk of some thunderstorms, again about 5 to 10 millimeters worth, winds southeast 20 kilometers an hour gusting to 40 becoming light in the afternoon with a high of 21. On Sunday, showers and a high of 18. On Monday, more showers and a high of 19. And on Tuesday, a mix of sun and cloud with a 30% chance of more rain showers and a high of 20. 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

0: Counting Crows with Big Yellow Taxi, taking us into the 11 o'clock hour on this Friday morning on CKSW 570. Tara Garcia with you. Make sure you stay tuned. Right now, we are about to get ready and head down to our live on location at Kinetic Park from Frontier Days. You'll be able to find us down there all day today, again, in our beautiful trailer from Sterling Trailer. Make sure you stop by and say hi, and you can try your luck at our cornhole game. Also, a chance for you to enter to win a beautiful patio set that we have down there, courtesy of Speedy Creek Yard and Maintenance. And we've also got our full-line egg Southwest Explorer truck down there. You can scan the QR code on the side of the truck and enter to win this week's fantastic prize. It is an e-bike, courtesy of our friends at Canadian Tire. So, lots of reasons to stop by and say hi to us at the trailer as you come into Frontier Days.
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2: I'm Eric Adam. Here's what's coming up in news. 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
3: 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Well, I like a definition of happiness I read that says happiness is a way station between too little and too much. 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
14: Good morning, I'm Eric Haddam. A Swift Current psychologist honored nationally this month said Southwest Saskatchewan helped shape the professional he has become. Dr. Connor Barker received the Canadian Psychological Association's Award for Distinguished Professional Contributions to Rural and Northern Practice. Barker spent a decade working with Chinook School Division and says rural communities gave him the opportunities to try new approaches.
15: I've been able to grow as a psychologist in so many ways because of the opportunity to work in and around South Clarendon and Southwest Saskatchewan. I've been able to practice creatively. I've been really able to practice innovatively because I've been given the freedom to do that.
14: Barker founded Brunswick Creek Psychology Services in 2012 and recently helped expand the business into Nova Scotia. Country music's biggest night will feature some familiar Southwest Saskatchewan faces. The Hunter Brothers from Shaunavon are among the first performers announced at this year's CCMA Awards at Sasktel Center in Saskatoon. The band said the event feels extra special because it's happening close to home. The group is also set to perform at Dauphin's Country Fest tonight, the Pinoca Stampede on Monday, and Drumheller's Badlands Amphitheater later in the summer. Racing, roping, and riding for kids at Little Rodeo Pro during Frontier Days. Operated by Red Swing Productions, the event introduces kids to the sport of rodeo in a fun way. Nikki Passmore is the owner and creative director.
16: So by the end of the show, each one of these kids has run around a set of barrows, they have tie-down roped, and they have, of course, taken that eight-second ride on our bull, Boris.
14: Passmore says they also showcase a junior firefighter challenge for youth. The West Coast Amusements Midway is back this year as a staple of Frontier Days, bringing adrenaline-pumping rides for the whole family. Toriel, age 11, explains that her favorite ride is both scary and fun.
17: I think my favorite part so far is the frenzy.
14: The Midway is scheduled to open from 1 p.m. to midnight today and tomorrow. And insect activity is beginning to show up in Southwest Saskatchewan, but pressure remains low for now. Crop extension specialist Shannon Chant says cabbage seed pod weevils have reached thresholds in some areas for chemical control that's about 25 to 40 weevils collected in about 10 sweeps. She says producers should stay vigilant, but there's no major concern just yet.
18: There are some diamondback moths in there, but I'm not seeing a lot. Like, the counts have been really low. The birth armyworm numbers were a bit higher than last week, but definitely not something concerning. So they are out there, but nothing I'm too worried about yet.
14: Chant also notes it's important to watch for disease, as the risk could increase with the recent moisture.
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19: I'm Colin Powers with a look at sports. The Swift Current 57s are suddenly back in the hunt in the WCBL East Division after sweeping a doubleheader from Regina last night at Mitchell Field. Game 1 saw Jake Hiramoto score a winning run on the wild pitch in the 6th inning as the 57s erased a 2-run deficit for a 4-2 victory. Gavin Lippo throwing 5 scoreless innings in relief with 4 strikeouts, while Keegan Noller blasted his league-tying 8th home run of the season. The 57s bats stayed hot in Game 2. Adam Rowland drove in 3 runs, Lucas Geisler collected 2 RBI singles, and Zach DeSilva gave up just 1 earned run over 6 innings as Swift Current held on for a 7-6 win. The 57s have now won 4 of their last 6 games and sit just a half game back of Regina and Medicine Hat in the East Division standings. The Edmonton Elks stayed unbeaten with a 23-18 win over the Winnipeg Blue Bombers on the road last night. Cody Fajardo threw an 8-yard pass to TJ Luther for the game-winning touchdown with 53 seconds left in the fourth quarter. The Elks have opened the season at 3-0 for the first time since 2017. The Saskatchewan Roughriders, who are 2-0 to start the CFL season, host the Toronto Argonauts tonight at 7 from Mosaic Stadium. Wyatt Langford, Jake Berger, and Jock Peterson all hit home runs for the Texas Rangers in the 6-5 win over the Toronto Blue Jays last night at Rogers Center. Kaz Okamoto hit a two-run homer in the ninth inning for the Jays, but the late rally fell short. Meanwhile, fan favorite Ernie Clement was named the starting second baseman for the American League in next month's MLB All-Star Game in Philadelphia. He was the leading vote-getter of all AL position players in Phase 1 voting. Toronto was a finalist in every position for the next round of voting. If something's happening in your community, from breaking news to big game scores, tell us first. Call 306-773-NEWS or click Submit News on Swift Current Online.
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21: Good morning, it's Eric Adam taking a look at your five-day forecast. Today, a mix of sun and cloud, wind southeast 30 kilometers an hour, gusting to 50 with a high of 25, humid index of 27, and a UV index of 7 or high. Tonight, cloudy, few showers beginning this evening with risk of a thunderstorm late this evening and into overnight, about 5 to 10 millimeters worth. Wind southeast 20 kilometers an hour, gusting to 40, and a low of 16. For Saturday, showers with a risk of thunderstorms, about 5 to 10 millimeters worth again. Wind southeast 20 kilometers an hour, gusting to 40, becoming light in the afternoon with a high of 21. For Sunday, showers and a high of 18. For Monday, more showers and a high of 19. And for Tuesday, a mix of sun and cloud with a 30% chance of rain showers and a high of plus 20. Local news, local weather, local sports, and local radio are all available on SwiftCurrentOnline.com.
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6: Good Friday morning. 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I am Tara here with you, and we are live on location down here at Kinetic Park for day three of Frontier Days, and nothing has opened just yet. They're just getting ready for the day. But again, when you come in, don't forget to stop by and see us at our beautiful trailer set up just as you come in the main entrance, courtesy of Sterling Trailer. You can try your luck at our cornhole game. We've also got a chance for you to enter to win our beautiful patio set that we have here, courtesy of Spreedy Creek Yard and Maintenance. And we also have our full-line Ag Southwest Explorer truck down here. You can scan the QR code and enter to win this week's prize. It's a goodie. It is a beautiful e-bike, courtesy of our friends at Canadian Tire. So lots of reasons to stop by and say hi. We are getting ready for day three, another fun-filled day of fun here at Frontier Days. And coming up, I'm going to let you know everything that's happening today down here.
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4: Good morning, it's Eric Adam taking a look at your five-day forecast. Today, a mix of sun and cloud, wind southeast 30 kilometers an hour, gusting to 50 with a high of 25, a humidex of 27, and a UV index of 7 or high. Tonight, cloudy, few showers beginning this evening with risk of a thunderstorm late this evening and into overnight, about 5 to 10 millimeters worth. Wind southeast 20 kilometers an hour, gusting to 40, and a low of 16. For Saturday, showers with a risk of thunderstorms, about 5 to 10 millimeters worth again. Wind southeast 20 kilometers an hour, gusting to 40, becoming light in the afternoon with a high of 21. For Sunday, showers and a high of 18. For Monday, more showers and a high of 19. And for Tuesday, a mix of sun and cloud with a 30% chance of rain showers and a high of plus 20. Local news, local weather, local sports, and local radio are all available on SwiftCurrentOnline.com.
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1: You are listening to CKSW 570 on this Friday morning, broadcasting live from Kinetic Park. I am Tara Garcia here with you. Of course, we are down here for day three of Frontier Days. Beautiful morning down here so far. Nothing has opened just yet, but everyone is getting set up and getting ready to welcome over here at 1 o'clock when the midway opens and the gates open. And let's take a look at a few of the things happening today. Taking to the grandstand stage tonight, the one and only the Roadhammers are going to be performing along with special guest Tony Stevens. That's going to be an absolutely fantastic show. Also, speaking of fantastic shows, the Pluis Automotive Group CCA Rodeo going to be happening today at 5 p.m. as well. Again, located at the Magnus Newland Arena. So lots happening today down here on day three of Frontier Days. Make sure you check it out and don't forget to stop by and say hi to us as you come in the gate at our beautiful Sterling trailer that we have set up here.
2: Good morning, it's Eric Adam taking a look at your 5-day weather forecast. Today is going to see a mix of sun and cloud, wind southeast 30 kilometers an hour gusting to 50 with a high of 25, humidex of 27, and a UV index of 7 or high. Tonight, cloudy, a few showers beginning in the evening with a risk of some thunderstorms late this evening into overnight, about 5 to 10 millimeters worth of rain, wind southeast 20 kilometers an hour gusting to 40 with a low of 16. For Saturday, showers with a risk of some thunderstorms, again about 5 to 10 millimeters worth, wind southeast 20 kilometers an hour gusting to 40, becoming light in the afternoon with a high of 21. On Sunday, showers and a high of 18. On Monday, more showers and a high of 19. And on Tuesday, a mix of sun and cloud with a 30% chance of more rain showers and a high of 20. 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
1: It was flipping flapjacks and roasting sausage in support of Ride for Dad this morning at J&S Tire. And motorists in Swift Current are being advised to plan ahead as road closures will be in effect on Saturday for the annual Frontier Days Parade, weather pending. 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
1: Tara Garcia with you on CKSW 570. Good Friday morning, almost afternoon, as we quickly edge our way towards noon. We are live on location down here for day three of Frontier Days at Kinetic Exhibition Park, and about an hour away from everything opening down here. But we're going to take a quick look right now at some of the fun family things to do here throughout the day today. If you have not yet checked out the iFlip Aerial Acrobatic Show, absolutely fantastic. It's located in the Family Fun Zone next to the stockade. There are three shows today, 3, 5, and 7. Also, Little Rodeo Pro, that's located in the Ag Ed Pavilion in the Palliser. Three shows for that one today at 3:30, 5:30, and 7:30. Also new this year, the Agriculture Education Pavilion. That is, of course, is in the Palliser. You can check that out. It's open daily until 8 p.m. So lots of fun for the whole family down here. And of course, who can forget the Midway and the fantastic food.

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2: Good afternoon, I'm Hayda Michaels. And during the third and final pancake breakfast for Frontier Days, it was flipping flapjacks in support of Ride for Dad this morning at J&S Tire. The pancake breakfast was well received by the community members who attended, and Ride Captain Larry Carlton had himself some fun as well.
3: It's awesome. It's phenomenal. But Swift Current and area has always been pretty well known for supporting community and worthwhile events.
2: Earlier in June, Ride for Dad presented a $70,000 check for the U of S in support of prostate cancer research. Motorists in Swift Current are being advised to plan ahead as road closures will be in effect on Saturday for the annual Frontier Days Parade, weather pending. The route, as designed, will close beginning at 9 a.m. on June 27th, with streets being reopened once the parade has concluded. You can find the full route over on SwiftCurrentOnline.com. A Winnipeg-based Bon Jovi tribute band will be performing live this weekend at a Frontier Day show featuring Swift Current's own Tombstone Whiskey as special guests. Daryl Clayton, frontman for Bed of Roses, shares a bit about what people can be expecting when they attend.
4: You're going to get 90 minutes of all the Bon Jovi hits. What we do is the first half of our show is more of a Jovi 2000 sort of look. And then during the middle of the set, I change it to Bon Jovi from 1980. We give you the whole Supreme Wet New Jersey feel with the big hair and the big coats, everything else. So you guys get the best of both worlds.
2: Clayton says that the show will begin at 8 p.m. at the Grandstand. The Swift Current Leisure Branch 56 in Swift Current is getting set to host a special ceremony at the Field of Heroes in Mount Pleasant Cemetery on July 9th, involving a flyover by the Royal Canadian Air Force. John Griffin, Public Relations Officer for the Leisure Branch 56.
5: Prior to the ceremony, there will be a flyover by the Royal Canadian Air Force, which at this time, as far as I know, is still a go.
2: The ceremony is to commemorate the installment of permanent grave markers, replacing the temporary grave markers of five World War II veterans. And cabbage seed pod weevils could be back in a big way this summer across the prairies. Dr. Megan Vankowski, field crop entomologist with Agriculture and Agri-Food Canada in Saskatoon, says last year's populations were higher than expected and winter didn't slow them down.
6: Population densities were quite a bit higher last summer than we expected, and the winter conditions were pretty good in terms of what cabbage seed pod weevil can survive. So we're kind of anticipating and braced for cabbage seed pod weevil again this summer. And we're already starting to hear reports of people who are seeing some cabbage seed pod weevil moving into canola fields.
2: Producers are being encouraged to scout early, especially as crops approach flowering stages where damage risk increases. She notes reports are already coming in from Manitoba and southern Saskatchewan, along with Alberta.
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7: I'm Colin Powers with a look at sports. The Swift Current 57s will spend the weekend on the road as they look to gain ground in the WCBL standings. Swift Current will face the Medicine Hat Mavericks tonight at Athletic Park and will take on the Red Sox on Sunday in Regina. Meanwhile, the Argulaw 18U AAA 57s host the Southeast Twins for a doubleheader on Sunday with Game 1 live on Country 94.1's Local Sports Live. The 57s are coming off a split with East Central, and first baseman and pitcher Trey Harkis says the key this weekend is sticking to their approach.
8: Offensively, we want to be seeing lots of pitches, having good at-bats, having team at-bats, and not being selfish with what pitches we swing at. We want to be quick on the base paths, and we want to just kind of keep it the entire game and not have ups and downs throughout it.
7: Local Sports Live on Country 94.1 begins at 11:45. Swift Current also hosts the Parkland Expos on Monday in another doubleheader. Swift Current's Jeff Chambers is back home after serving as an assistant coach with Team Canada for the British Amateur Championship. The head teaching professional at Elmwood Golf Club says the trip was magical to be a part of, acclimating to the UK.
9: I knew it would be awesome getting over there. When we got there, it was a little stressful with driving on the other side of the road. And of course, it was a rainstorm when we got there. So it was a little different for me there. So the stress level went up. But instantly, as soon as we got back to the hotel, got to go for supper with the players, I realized really quick that it was going to be a pretty awesome week. The players were just outstanding to work with. And we connected right from the beginning. So it was a great experience for sure.
7: Chambers helped guide three Canadian golfers out of a field of 287 participants, with Ethan Wilson posting the best result, going one over through the two-day championships, tied for 113th. And two Swift Current Broncos forwards could hear their names called in the NHL draft this weekend in Buffalo. Sawyer Dingman was ranked 154th among North American skaters in NHL Central Scouting's final rankings, while Stepan Kuryachenkov was ranked 221st. The first round goes tonight, with the Toronto Maple Leafs holding the number one overall pick. Have a story tip or score to share? Let us know. Call 306-773-NEWS or click Submit News on Swift Current Online.
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2: For today, sun and cloud with some wind gusting up to 50 and a high of 25. For tonight, some showers beginning in the evening, a chance of a thunderstorm, about 5 to 10 millimeters of precipitation, all said and done, getting to a low of 16. Tomorrow, the showers with a risk of a thunderstorm arrive, getting about 5 to 10 millimeters throughout the day, a little bit of wind kicking up, and a high of 21. Sunday is supposed to be raining for a high of 18. Same thing on Monday here with a high of 19. Tuesday, a small chance for more rain and a high of 20 degrees. Local news, local weather, and local sports. 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
11: Research coordinated through Swine Innovation Pork is assisting in the development of antibiotic-free approaches to addressing post-weaning diarrhea. I'm Bruce Cochran, and this is Farmscape, produced on behalf of North America's pork producers. I'll be back in a moment. Research conducted by the University of Guelph, which looked at post-weaning diarrhea associated with E. coli, was discussed last week as part of a webinar hosted by Swine Innovation Pork. Dr. Vahab Farzan, a research scientist and adjunct professor with the University of Guelph, estimates preventing and treating post-weaning diarrhea costs Canadian pork producers $100 million annually, and it's a significant reason for antimicrobial usage in young pigs, increasing concerns over antimicrobial resistance.
12: The aim of this project is addressing three main questions. What are the types of E. coli that cause post-weaning diarrhea on Canadian farms? Why do we need to answer this question? Because answering this question, having the knowledge, would help to develop more efficient vaccine. The question number two is, how frequent is the genetic susceptibility of pigs to ETEC F4 and F18 on Canadian farms? Answering this question will help to improve the genetics program in order to have more resistance pigs against E. coli. And the question number three is, what is the role of the gut microbiome or bacterial population in the gut in developing post-weaning diarrhea? This question and having knowledge about the microbiome will help to develop probiotics. And then we can find the good bacteria, they can put it in the diet as a probiotic, and then we'll promote the health in the gut of the pigs, and there will be more resistance to E. coli infection. So all of these questions, as you see, they come in one thing. They don't rely on antimicrobial usage. So any of these method is going to minimize the use of antimicrobials in swine, which is very important.
11: To access the webinar, search YouTube for Disease Risk and Antimicrobial Use in Swine webinar. 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I'm Bruce Cochran.
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14: Heartland Livestock Market Report, Donnie Peacock reporting from the Swift Current Yards. Over 800 cattle in the yards this morning. Very big run for the time of year. The Dietrichs from Leader, Saskatchewan, had some straight loads of good big steers right out of the feedlot in the sale. Here's the trade on them. Some snow white steers weighed 1,074. The good shires bring 442. They had a straight load of 1058 weight 10 steers, 450, 150. And into some 949 weight. Now, these are Red Cross steers, weigh 949, bring 478 and 50. Straight load of heifers here as well today. There's 50 mixed colored heifers, but good bodied cattle, weigh 933, bring 441 per pound. They were coming in off grass already. Into the cow market, very, very solid today. There's 12 different buyers on the row here this morning. I've never seen such a lineup of buyers for this time of year. Needless to say, it is brisk and snappy into the cow market. The cow market today, there's a lot of feeding cows at 262 to 265, and it isn't hard to get them there either. Very, very active. We've had some breed back young cows, and their cows, they're not heiferettes, as high as $3 per pound. If you don't count those heiferettes into the cow market today, the cow market still averages $2.59 for everything that's in there, and that's right down to the dollar a pound that are a little bit of schwalking shipwrecks. Into the bull market, boy, we've got some really stout power bulls today. Must have flunked their semen test. They've sold as high as 3.25 per pound. A lot of those rock star bulls are 312 and up. Straight through, they bulls average 282.70, and that's right down to the rougher bulls at $1.80. On to the breedback heiferettes today, certainly that's a rocking division as well. 410 to 435 is buying some of these 950, 1050 weight heifers that lost their first calf. A lot of them are going back if they're the really typey ones to breed, and feeder market on there as well. Very, very, very aggressive. Boy, we're going to see you this week at the fair. It's Frontier Days in Swift Current. Look forward to that. Of course, we'll see you at the rodeo. That's Thursday, Friday, and Saturday, as well as the 4-H calf show. Everything there at Frontier Days. That's the way it is in cattle country. Heartland Swift Current.
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15: Today on the program, we focus in on insects. Joining me right now, Dr. Megan Van Koski, a field crop entomologist with Agriculture and Agri-Food Canada out of Saskatoon. And Megan, last week when you and I chatted, we talked about the fact that cabbage seed pod weevils could be back in a big way this summer across the prairies. And it certainly looks like we're heading in that direction.
16: It really does. Within the last week, I've been hearing quite a bit from my collaborators with the provinces and from some farmers and agronomists as well, just how active cabbage seed pod weevils are right now. We're hearing of activity in southern Alberta, southern Saskatchewan, central Saskatchewan. My team was actually down around Davidson yesterday and easily caught large numbers of weevils just sweeping weeds in the ditches and some bolting canola. Cabbage seed pod weevil are active, and I think they're definitely going to be something that people should be out scouting for in the next week or two in order to know what's going on and to have time to get a handle on them if they are there.
15: Is it more of an issue if we had a problem last year?
16: That definitely plays into it. Cabbage seed pod weevil are quite capable dispersers. They can fly fairly good distances and fairly high up in the air. But of course, they're going to stick close to where they spent the winter if there's canola fields nearby. So I think it's good to be definitely paying attention if you had weevils last year. But if you're close to areas with high numbers from last year, it might be worth it to scout this year because, as I say, we're seeing quite high numbers, they're going to be looking for suitable hosts.
15: And they like canola and mustard primarily?
16: Yes, there are certain varieties of mustard that they don't like very much. I believe it's canola and brown mustard that are the favorites.
15: And when we're talking about getting out there and looking for them, what are we looking for? How do we do this?
16: So the best way is probably going to be with a sweep net. The thresholds that we have for cabbage seed pod weevil are based on numbers of adult weevils per sweep. But that said, weevils are really attracted to yellow, or at least the cabbage seed pod weevils are. So you could stick yellow plastic containers with some soapy water on field edges just to see if any will land in those and get caught. Yellow sticky cards can also be used kind of as an early indicator, but sweeping is probably the best way.
15: And what are we looking at as far as the economic threshold?
16: So it is 2.5 to 4 weevils per sweep, or 25 to 40 weevils, excuse me, in 10 sweeps.
15: And is now the best time to be out scouting?
16: We say 10 to 20% of the field should be flowering, ideally, to determine if you're at threshold or not. If you wait too long, the problem is that if the weevils are at threshold or above threshold, we have to treat the adult stage because the larval stage and the egg stage are hidden inside the canola pods and they're protected from foliar insecticides. So if you spray too late, chances are there could already be a good number of eggs laid and already developing inside the pods where they're going to be protected. So the earlier you can get into the field once they're flowering, the better to determine if they're at threshold and to decide if you're going to spray or not. But that said, because we're hearing of all of this weevil activity, getting out and taking some advanced sweeps now just to see what's happening as the plants start to bolt isn't going to hurt. It's just wait until a little bit later when the flowering starts to make those economic decisions.
15: And just how much damage can they do?
16: Adults do a little bit of feeding damage to the plants, but that's generally not considered to be economic. It's really the larval damage that is a problem because the larvae actually eat seeds as the seeds are developing in the pods. And each larvae tends to consume about 4 to 5 seeds per pod that they're in. So that can add up pretty quickly to a fairly significant economic loss.
15: I've been talking with Dr. Megan Van Koski, a field crop entomologist with Agriculture and Agri-Food Canada. For Golden West, I'm Glendale Allen Vossler.
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18: Just after 12 o'clock on this Friday afternoon, you're listening to CKSW 570 Tara with you live on location down here at Kinetic Exhibition Park for day 3 of Frontier Days. Everything's going to kick off. The gate's going to open. Midway's going to open just about an hour away here. Just at 1 o'clock, everything's going to open up. And if you are coming down here, you need a bit of a break from being outside, a bit of a break from the sun today. Don't forget to check out the trade show that is happening in this stockade. That is open today from 1 until 9 p.m. In there is also the culture stage where they're going to have some great entertainment happening throughout the day there today and tomorrow. Another place that you can sneak in for a quick break from the sun and the heat is the new Agriculture Education Pavilion that they have this year. We spoke about that last week. It's located in the Palliser Pavilion. That is open until 8 p.m. today as well. So make sure you check out all the fun to be had down here at Frontier Days.
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1: The U.S. Supreme Court ruling 7-2 in favor of Bayer in a major Roundup case. The decision found the federal pesticide labeling requirements under Federal Insecticide, Fungicide, and Rodenticide Act can override certain state-level failure-to-warn lawsuits involving glyphosate products. The ruling could affect thousands of pending claims alleging Roundup users develop cancer after exposure to the herbicide. A shareholder advocacy group says investors may now play a larger role in holding companies accountable for pesticide-related risk. For Canadian producers, the decision does not alter the regulatory status of glyphosate products. The ruling concerns legal liability and warning label requirements rather than product approvals, registrations, or on-farm use. For Golden West, I'm Glendalee Allen Vossler.
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4: It was flipping flapjacks and roasting sausage in support of Ride for Dad this morning at J&S Tire. And motorists in Swift Current are being advised to plan ahead as road closures will be in effect on Saturday for the annual Frontier Days Parade, weather pending. 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
4: For today, sun and cloud with some wind gusting up to 50 and a high of 25. For tonight, some showers beginning in the evening, a chance of a thunderstorm, about 5 to 10 millimeters of precipitation all said and done, getting to a low of 16. Tomorrow, the showers with a risk of a thunderstorm arrive, getting about 5 to 10 millimeters throughout the day, a little bit of wind kicking up and a high of 21. Sunday is supposed to be raining for a high of 18. Same thing on Monday here with a high of 19. Tuesday, a small chance for more rain and a high of 20 degrees. Local news, local weather, and local sports. 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
1: It was flipping flapjacks and roasting sausage in support of Ride for Dad this morning at J&S Tire. And motorists in Swift Current are being advised to plan ahead as road closures will be in effect on Saturday for the annual Frontier Days Parade, weather pending. 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
5: Good Friday afternoon. Tara Garcia here with you on CKSW 570. Again, we are live on location down here at beautiful Kinetic Park for day three of Frontier Days. We are having a great time down here so far. Again, gates going to be opening very, very soon. Again, at 1 o'clock, and then midway, and everything opens up then as well. Lots of things happening down here today. Let's take a look at the livestock schedule for today. Happening at 2 p.m., the Junior Breed Show, Purebred Cattle Show, Crossbred Female Show, All Breeds Championship, and Open Showmanship. Also, all at 3 p.m., start weighing the 4-H cattle and Jackpot Steer and Jackpot Heifer weighing also happens. And the female pen show animals are all allocated pens. And then at 5:30, the Jackpot Heifer and Steer Show is going to be happening. So lots happening down here. Of course, the rodeo also happening today. And then our good friends, the Roadhammer, is going to be taken to the grandstand stage tonight as well. So make sure you come on down, say hi to us at our beautiful Sterling Trailers. You come in the gate down here at Frontier Days.
6: 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We're expecting a 100% chance of excitement, followed by scattered midway rides, heavy showers of mini donuts, and late evening conditions perfect for entertainment and making memories.
7: Any chance of boredom?
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1: Hope you're enjoying your lunch hour on this Friday afternoon. Tara Garcia here with you on CKSW 570. We are minutes away from the gate opening down here at Frontier Days and the midway opening. And as I mentioned, it is a lunch hour. Speaking of lunch, come on down here. There are lots of great food options down here in the midway. Don't forget the tea room down here also has a delicious pie that they are selling. You can grab yourself some of that. There's also some food inside the Stockade building where the trade show is happening. You can grab something there as well. So you will not leave hungry. I can promise you that. And again, make sure you come on down, say hi to us at our beautiful Sterling trailer set up here just as you come in the main gate. Got a chance for you to enter to win a beautiful patio set that we have here courtesy of our friends at Speedy Creek Yard and Maintenance. And our full line egg Southwest Explorer truck is also down here. You can scan the QR code on the side and enter to win this week's prize. It is a beautiful e-bike courtesy of our friends at Canadian Tire. So lots of reasons to stop by and say hi to us when you come on down here to Frontier Days.

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2: Good afternoon, I'm Hayden Michaels. It was a tasty pancake breakfast in support of Ride for Dad here during the third pancake breakfast for Frontier Days. The annual Flapjack Friday was held in partnership with J&S Tire. Ride for Dad Captain Larry Carlton says that J&S have been supportive of their annual Ride for Dad event in Swift Current.
3: To help us out in the background, they're doing some of the cooking this year, which takes a little bit of a load off us, which is fine. And it's more or less just to get our awareness out there for the Ride for Dad.
2: An upcoming road closure in Swift Current as we are nearing the Frontier Days Parade. The full route will be closed on June 27th, beginning at 9 a.m., should weather allow it. Streets will then reopen once the parade has concluded and is safe to do so. You can see this year's route over on Swift Current online. A top Bon Jovi tribute band will be gracing the stage at the grandstands for Frontier Days. Frontman of Bed of Roses, Daryl Clayton, explains that the Winnipeg-based band has been recreating iconic songs with the authentic costumes since 2005.
4: I actually started the project, 21 years ago, and my cover band at the time was opening for a tribute band at Toronto, and they said, hey, you got kind of a Bon Jovi thing going on, so I started a tribute band.
2: The show is scheduled for 8 p.m. on Saturday at the Kinetic Exhibition Park's grandstand, with Tombstone Whiskey being a featured special guest. The Royal Canadian Air Force will be flying over Swift Current on July 9th for a Legion Branch 56 ceremony. John Griffin, Public Relations Officer for the Legion Branch 56.
5: Through the efforts of the Last Post Fund, five veterans of the Second World War will be receiving permanent markers, replacing the temporary markers that have marked their final resting place for the last several decades. The ceremony will be held under the auspice of the Royal Canadian Legion Branch 56.
2: Details on the five soldiers being honored can be found on Swift Current online. Monitoring is underway for Bertha armyworm across the prairies. Dr. Megan Vankowski, field crop entomologist with Agriculture and Agri-Food Canada, is in Saskatoon and says that pheromone traps are now in place.
6: We are hearing reports of low numbers of moths being caught in those traps even after the first week. At the end of the monitoring program, which is about 6 to 8 weeks, then the more moths that are in those traps, the greater the risk could be around those traps for Bertha armyworm damage to crops.
2: Producers are being encouraged to check out the Prairie Pest Monitoring Network website for weekly updates as well as their provincial insect reports.
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7: I'm Colin Powers with a look at sports. After a recent hot stretch, the Swift Current 57s are in striking distance of a playoff spot as they approach the midway point of the WCBL season. The 57s visit the Medicine Hat Mavericks tonight, and then they head to Regina to take on the Red Sox on Sunday. Mitchell Field will still be busy on Sunday and Monday as the Argue Law 18U AAA 57s play four games in 2 days. The Southeast Twins are in town Sunday, followed by the Parkland Expos on Monday. Sunday's opener at 12 noon will be on Country 94.1's Local Sports Live, with coverage starting at 11:45. Catcher, third baseman, and pitcher Quinn Bolton says consistency has been the focus heading into the weekend.
8: We're also looking for consistency throughout our games. Some consistent, the at-bats are consistent, the fielding's consistent. You know, the mental game's just also consistent, making sure we're all up and, like, cheering each other on.
7: Despite a 3-10 record, the 57s believe they're closer to breaking through than the standings indicate. The biggest coaching assignment for Swift Current's Jeff Chambers is complete as he helped Team Canada at the British Amateur Championship last week. The two-day event at the Royal Liverpool Golf Club and West Lancashire Golf Club was a teaching moment for Chambers with his three players he helped coach.
9: I use the example, for 4 days, we never once fixed a ball mark on the green because you couldn't make one. It was so hard. So you had to control the ball so good, and hitting from the fairway was so important because if you're from the rough, you get flyer lies, spin comes off, and you just watch your ball hit the green, bounce over, and away it goes. So you'd have to aim for 20 yards short of some greens to roll them up, and that's just not how we play golf here.
7: Chambers hopes his efforts and expertise keeps him on Team Canada's radar for future golf events, as he was grateful for the opportunity. And the Saskatchewan Roughriders look to stay unbeaten on the CFL season when they host the Toronto Argonauts tonight. Kickoff is at 7 o'clock from Mosaic Stadium. From local news to local sports, we're here for your updates. 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
2: For today, it's going to be 25 here in Swift Current with some wind kicking up to 50 with a mix of sun and cloud. Tonight, cloudy skies bringing in some rain, about 5 to 10 millimeters of it with a low of 16. Tomorrow, it's going to be showering with a chance of thunderstorms, getting about 5 to 10 more millimeters of rain again here with a high of 21. Sunday, it's going to be 18 and raining. Monday, 19, still raining. By Tuesday, we could be seeing some sunshine with a high of 20. Local news, local weather, and local sports. It's always on the Swift Current online app.
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1: Tara here with you on CKSW 570. Hope you are having a wonderful Friday afternoon. We are sitting at just after 1 o'clock, which means the gates are now open. The rides are now riding. Of course, we are live on location down here for day three of Frontier Days here at Kinetic Exhibition Park. So excited to be down here again today. Beautiful day. Lots of people coming in the gate getting ready to have a fun-filled day down here. And the other day I was lucky enough to be able to catch the Kitties Day Parade. And speaking of parades, don't forget the Frontier Days Parade is going to be happening tomorrow. Starts at 10 a.m. You'll be able to check out all the fantastic floats and people in the parade tomorrow. Always a lot of fun. And another fun feature they have this year down here at Frontier Days is the Wonder Fable characters. Now, they are roaming around the Frontier Days grounds here daily, meeting with all the people that are coming in here. They are beloved characters. We create magical family memories while bringing favorite stories to life. They got princesses. They got a little bit of everything. So make sure to try and find them when you are down here at Frontier Days. And again, don't forget to stop by and say hi to us when you come on in.
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2: For today, it's going to be 25 here in Swift Current with some wind kicking up to 50 with a mix of sun and cloud. Tonight, cloudy skies bringing in some rain, about 5 to 10 millimeters of it with a low of 16. Tomorrow, it's going to be showering with a chance of thunderstorms, getting about 5 to 10 more millimeters of rain again here with a high of 21. Sunday, it's going to be 18 and raining. Monday, 19, still raining. By Tuesday, we could be seeing some sunshine with a high of 20. Local news, local weather, and local sports. 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
3: You are listening to CKSW 570. Tara Garcia here with you on this Friday afternoon. Again, we are live on location down here at Kinetic Exhibition Park for day three, the second last day of Frontier Days. And we are having a great time down here. Lots of people coming down on this beautiful, sunny Friday afternoon. Lots happening down here today. Of course, the Roadhammers taking to the grandstand stage tonight with special guest Tony Stevens. And Tony Stevens and Drew Gregory are also going to be in the Grasslands social tent after the performance, taking to the grandstand stage tomorrow night. Bed of Roses, Bon Jovi tribute band, with special guest our very own Tombstone Whiskey. And then Tombstone Whiskey are going to be in the Grasslands social tent after the show tomorrow. Also happening tomorrow, it's back, it is the home cooked supper at the Tea Room. They're going to have ham, scalloped potatoes, and all the fixings for $20. That's happening from 4:30 to 7 tomorrow. So make sure you come on down today and tomorrow and enjoy all the fun down here at Frontier Days.
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10: For today, sun and cloud with some wind gusting up to 50 and a high of 25. For tonight, some showers beginning in the evening, a chance of a thunderstorm, about 5 to 10 millimeters of precipitation all said and done, getting to a low of 16. Tomorrow, the showers with a risk of a thunderstorm arrive, getting about 5 to 10 millimeters throughout the day, a little bit of wind kicking up, and a high of 21. Sunday is supposed to be raining for a high of 18. Same thing on Monday here with a high of 19. Tuesday, a small chance for more rain and a high of 20 degrees. Local news, local weather, and local sports. 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
1: A top Bon Jovi tribute band will be gracing the stage at the grandstands for Frontier Days. And the Royal Canadian Air Force will be flying over Swift Current on July 9th for a Leisure Branch 56 ceremony. 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
4: We are inching our way towards the 2 o'clock hour on this Friday afternoon here on CKSW 570. Tara Garcia with you again, live on location down here at Kinetic Park, broadcasting from our beautiful Sterling Trailer. You can see us set up just as you come in the main gate. Make sure you stop by, say hi to us. You can enter to win our great patio set that we have here, courtesy of our friends at Speedy Creek Yard and Maintenance. Also, we got the Full Line Egg Southwest Explorer truck here. 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It is a fantastic e-bike, courtesy of our friends at Canadian Tire. But lots happening down here at Frontier Days for the whole family today. Don't forget, you can check out the iFlip Aerial Acrobatic Show. That happens in the Family Fun Zone next to the Stockade. They got three shows today at 3, 5, and 7. Also, another great show, the Little Rodeo Pro. That one's located in the Egg Ed Pavilion in the Palliser. Three shows for that one today at 3:30, 5:30, and 7:30. So make sure you check those out.
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2: Good afternoon, this is Hayden Michaels. Frontier Day saw its third pancake breakfast this morning at J&S Tire. Flapjack Friday saw all the proceeds going to Swift Current Ride for Dad. Ride for Dad Captain Larry Carlton says that the support from the community is welcome.
3: We're looking forward to having a really good turnout today. The weather's cooperating so far, and we're geared up to serve flapjacks and sausage and just invite everybody to come down and enjoy a breakfast and support a worthy cause.
2: Earlier in the month, Ride for Dad donated $70,000 to the U of S for prostate cancer research. The City of Swift Current is advising the public of temporary road closures to accommodate the annual Frontier Days Parade tomorrow. The route will be closed at 9 a.m. with the parade beginning shortly after. Motorists are advised to plan ahead and to find alternate routes. You can view the full parade route on Swift Current online. A local blue-collar rock band is set to perform live during Frontier Days with the internationally recognized Bon Jovi tribute band Bed of Roses. Darren Schwartz, Tombstone Whiskey's front man, says Tombstone Whiskey will also be showcased at the Saturday Night Cabaret under the grandstand's social tent.
4: It's not just rehearse the songs. You kind of got to keep that mindset that you're playing in front of a big crowd, because this will be the biggest stage we've ever actually stepped on. So I'm stepping up our A game, putting on a heck of a show, and just keep the crowd happy and get them hyped up for the headliners, and then hopefully they'll come party with us later.
2: Schwartz is encouraging folks to come out and enjoy the show and to get up close to the rock and roll. The Swift Current Leisure Branch 56 in Swift Current is getting set to host a special ceremony at the Field of Heroes in the Mount Pleasant Cemetery on July 9th, involving a flyover by the Royal Canadian Air Force. John Griffin, Public Relations Officer for the Leisure Branch 56.
5: Prior to the ceremony, there will be a flyover by the Royal Canadian Air Force, which at this time, as far as I know, is still a go.
2: The ceremony is to commemorate the installment of permanent grave markers, replacing temporary grave markers of 5 World War II veterans. Recent rainfall across different parts of the prairies is having mixed effects on insect development. Dr. Megan Vankowski, field crop entomologist with Agriculture and Agri-Food Canada in Saskatoon, says one insect we should all be watching out for into early July will be the wheat midge, which needs a certain amount of rainfall in the spring in order to complete its development.
6: Where we, again, could see some issues with wheat midge developing are east of Edmonton, kind of in a swath east of the Highway 2 corridor, and then in southern Alberta, actually around Lethbridge. Also kind of looking at southwestern Saskatchewan, and then fairly wide corridor along the Manitoba-Saskatchewan border.
2: She says with the rainfall we've seen so far, scouting could become critical in the weeks ahead.
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7: I'm Colin Powers with a look at sports. The Swift Current 57s will spend the weekend on the road as they look to gain ground in the WCBL standings. Swift Current will face the Medicine Hat Mavericks tonight at Athletic Park and will take on the Red Sox on Sunday in Regina. Meanwhile, the Argue Law 18U AAA 57s host the Southeast Twins for a doubleheader on Sunday with Game 1 live on Country 94.1's Local Sports Live. The 57s are coming off a split with East Central, and first baseman and pitcher Trey Harkis says the key this weekend is sticking to their approach.
8: Offensively, we want to be seeing lots of pitches, having good at-bats, having team at-bats, and not being selfish with what pitches we swing at. We want to be quick on the base paths, and we want to just kind of keep it the entire game and not have ups and downs throughout it.
7: Local Sports Live on Country 94.1 begins at 11:45. Swift Current also hosts the Parkland Expos on Monday in another doubleheader. Swift Current's Jeff Chambers is back home after serving as an assistant coach with Team Canada for the British Amateur Championship. The head teaching professional at Elmwood Golf Club says the trip was magical to be a part of, acclimating to the UK.
9: I knew it would be awesome getting over there. When we got there, it was a little stressful with driving on the other side of the road. And of course, it was a rainstorm when we got there. So it was a little different for me there. So the stress level went up. But instantly as soon as we got back to the hotel, got to go for supper with the players, I realized really quick that it was going to be a pretty awesome week. The players were just outstanding to work with, and we connected right from the beginning. So it was a great experience for sure.
7: Chambers helped guide three Canadian golfers out of a field of 287 participants, with Ethan Wilson posting the best result, going one over through the two-day championships, tied for 113th. And two Swift Current Broncos forwards could hear their names called in the NHL draft this weekend in Buffalo. Sawyer Dingman was ranked 154th among North American skaters in NHL Central Scouting's final rankings, while Stepan Kuryachenkov was ranked 221st. The first round goes tonight, with the Toronto Maple Leafs holding the number one overall pick. Have a story tip or score to share? Let us know. Call 306-773-NEWS or click Submit News on Swift Current Online.
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10: For today, sun and cloud with some wind gusting up to 50 and a high of 25. For tonight, some showers beginning in the evening, a chance of a thunderstorm, about 5 to 10 millimeters of precipitation all said and done, getting to a low of 16. Tomorrow, the showers with a risk of a thunderstorm arrive, getting about 5 to 10 millimeters throughout the day, a little bit of wind kicking up and a high of 21. Sunday is supposed to be raining for a high of 18. Same thing on Monday here with a high of 19. Tuesday, a small chance for more rain and a high of 20 degrees. Local news, local weather, and local sports. 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
5: We are sitting at just after 2 o'clock on this beautiful sunny Friday afternoon, TGIF, and we are living our best life down here at Kinetic Park for day 3 of Frontier Days. I am Terry here with you. Again, don't forget to stop by and say hi to us when you come in the main gate. You'll find us set up in our beautiful trailer, courtesy of Sterling Trailers. You can stop by, say hi. We've got a chance for you to enter to win a beautiful patio set, courtesy of our friends at Speedy Creek Yard and Maintenance. We've also got the full line egg Southwest Explorer truck down here that you can scan the QR code on, and you could be riding away on an e-bike courtesy of our friends at Canadian Tire Swift Current. We're going to be doing that draw coming up on Monday morning, so make sure you enter for your chance to win. You can also test your corn coal skills down here as well. Lots happening down here at Frontier Days. Make sure to come down and check it out.
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15: For today, it's going to be 25 here in Swift Current with some wind kicking up to 50 with a mix of sun and cloud. Tonight, cloudy skies bringing in some rain, about 5 to 10 millimeters of it, with a low of 16. Tomorrow, it's going to be showering with a chance of thunderstorms, getting about 5 to 10 more millimeters of rain again here with a high of 21. Sunday, it's going to be 18 and raining. Monday, 19, still raining. By Tuesday, we could be seeing some sunshine with a high of 20. Local news, local weather, and local sports. 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
3: It is a beautiful sunny Friday afternoon for CKSW 570. I am Kara Garcia, and we are live on location in our beautiful Sterling trailer down here at Kinetic Park for day three of Frontier Days. Lots of people coming through the gates on this beautiful day. Lots happening down here, and don't forget to stop by and say hi to us when you come in the gates. Now, one of the things that's happening down here for Frontier Days is the culture stage. Lots of entertainment happening there throughout the day today and tomorrow at 3:30 today. The Tinny Kling group will be taking to the culture stage. Darina Shutton at 4:30 and Aubrey and Simon Ramborough at 5:30. And then tomorrow, the Nicanete First Nation dancers and singers at 1:30, and lots more entertainment happening there as well. And in case you're not aware where the culture stage is, it's actually inside at the back of the stockade. So make sure you check it out while you're checking out the trade show happening there as well.
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7: For today, sun and cloud with some wind gusting up to 50 and a high of 25. For tonight, some showers beginning in the evening, a chance of a thunderstorm, about 5 to 10 millimeters of precipitation, all said and done, getting to a low of 16. Tomorrow, the showers with a risk of a thunderstorm arrive, getting about 5 to 10 millimeters throughout the day, a little bit of wind kicking up and a high of 21. Sunday is supposed to be raining for a high of 18. Same thing on Monday here with a high of 19. Tuesday, a small chance for more rain and a high of 20 degrees. Local news, local weather, and local sports. 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
0: 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It's not worth it. These human beings, they're sinners, they love their sin, let them go and be damned. You and I would not be redeemed. It's because the Father said no to the Son. You have to drink the cup. That is the basis of our salvation. And if I could shout this to everyone who's listening, I would say this, that God may be doing greater things through unanswered prayer than he is through answered prayer.
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1: It was flipping flapjacks and roasting sausage in support of Ride for Dad this morning at J&S Tire. And motorists in Swift Current are being advised to plan ahead as road closures will be in effect on Saturday for the annual Frontier Days Parade, weather pending. 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
4: Hope you're having a fantastic Friday afternoon. We are having a great time down here at the Kinetic Park Fort Frontier Days. Tara Garcia here with you on CKSW 570. Again, you can find us set up in our beautiful trailer, courtesy of Sterling Trailers, just as you come in the main gate. And we are getting ready for all the entertainment that's going to be happening today. Of course, the Roadhammers going to be taken to the Grandstand stage tonight at 8 o'clock with special guest Tony Stevens and Drew Gregory are also going to be performing at the Grassland Social Tent after the show tonight as well. And then, of course, tomorrow night on the Grandstand stage, you can check out the Bed of Roses Bon Jovi tribute band with special guest Swift Current's very own Tombstone Whiskey. And then, of course, don't forget the Living Sky Casino fireworks show going to be happening at 11 o'clock tomorrow as well. So lots happening over the next couple final few days of Frontier Days.
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2: Good afternoon, I'm Hayden Michaels. And during the third and final pancake breakfast for Frontier Days, it was flipping flapjacks in support of Ride for Dad this morning at J&S Tire. The pancake breakfast was well received by the community members who attended, and Ride Captain Larry Carlton had himself some fun as well.
3: It's awesome. It's phenomenal. But Swift Current and area has always been pretty well known for supporting community and worthwhile events.
2: Earlier in June, Ride for Dad presented a $70,000 check for the U of S in support of prostate cancer research. Motorists in Swift Current are being advised to plan ahead as road closures will be in effect on Saturday for the annual Frontier Days Parade, weather pending. The route, as designed, will close beginning at 9 a.m. on June 27th, with streets being reopened once the parade has concluded. You can find the full route over on SwiftCurrentOnline.com. A Winnipeg-based Bon Jovi tribute band will be performing live this weekend at a Frontier Day show featuring Swift Current's own Tombstone Whiskey as special guests. Daryl Clayton, frontman for Bed of Roses, shares a bit about what people can be expecting when they attend.
4: You're going to get 90 minutes of all the Bon Jovi hits. What we do is the first half of our show is more of a Jovi 2000 sort of look. And then during the middle of the set, I change into Bon Jovi from 1980. We give you the whole Supreme Wet New Jersey feel with the big hair and the big coats, everything else. So you guys get the best of both worlds.
2: Clayton says that the show will begin at 8 p.m. at the Grandstand. The Swift Current Leisure Branch 56 in Swift Current is getting set to host a special ceremony at the Field of Heroes in Mount Pleasant Cemetery on July 9th, involving a flyover by the Royal Canadian Air Force. John Griffin, Public Relations Officer for the Leisure Branch 56.
5: Prior to the ceremony, there will be a flyover by the Royal Canadian Air Force, which at this time, as far as I know, is still a go.
2: The ceremony is to commemorate the installment of permanent grave markers, replacing the temporary grave markers of five World War II veterans. And cabbage seed pod weevils could be back in a big way this summer across the prairies. Dr. Megan Vankowski, field crop entomologist with Agriculture and Agri-Food Canada in Saskatoon, says last year's populations were higher than expected and winter didn't slow them down.
6: Population densities were quite a bit higher last summer than we expected, and the winter conditions were pretty good in terms of what cabbage seed pod weevil can survive. So we're kind of anticipating and braced for cabbage seed pod weevil again this summer. And we're already starting to hear reports of people who are seeing some cabbage seed pod weevil moving into canola fields.
2: Producers are being encouraged to scout early, especially as crops approach flowering stages where damage risk increases. She notes reports are already coming in from Manitoba and southern Saskatchewan, along with Alberta.
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7: I'm Colin Powers with a look at sports. After a recent hot stretch, the Swift Current 57s are in striking distance of a playoff spot as they approach the midway point of the WCBL season. The 57s visit the Medicine Hat Mavericks tonight, and then they head to Regina to take on the Red Sox on Sunday. Mitchell Field will still be busy on Sunday and Monday as the Argue Law 18U AAA 57s play four games in 2 days. The Southeast Twins are in town Sunday, followed by the Parkland Expos on Monday. Sunday's opener at 12 noon will be on Country 94.1's Local Sports Live, with coverage starting at 11:45. Catcher, third baseman, and pitcher Quinn Bolton says consistency has been the focus heading into the weekend.
8: We're also looking for consistency throughout our games. Some consistent, the at-bats are consistent, the feeling's consistent. You know, the mental game's just also consistent, making sure we're all up and, like, cheering each other on.
7: Despite a 3-10 record, the 57s believe they're closer to breaking through than the standings indicate. The biggest coaching assignment for Swift Current's Jeff Chambers is complete as he helped Team Canada at the British Amateur Championship last week. The two-day event at the Royal Liverpool Golf Club and West Lancashire Golf Club was a teaching moment for Chambers with his three players he helped coach.
9: I use the example, for 4 days, we never once fixed a ball mark on the green because you couldn't make one. It was so hard. So you had to control the ball so good, and hitting from the fairway was so important because if you're from the rough, you get flyer lies, spin comes off, and you just watch your ball hit the green, bounce over, and away it goes. So you'd have to aim for 20 yards short of some greens to roll them up, and that's just not how we play golf here.
7: Chambers hopes his efforts and expertise keeps him on Team Canada's radar for future golf events, as he was grateful for the opportunity. And the Saskatchewan Roughriders look to stay unbeaten on the CFL season when they host the Toronto Argonauts tonight. Kickoff is at 7 o'clock from Mosaic Stadium. From local news to local sports, we're here for your updates. 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
2: For today, it's going to be 25 here in Swift Current with some wind kicking up to 50 with a mix of sun and cloud. Tonight, cloudy skies bringing in some rain, about 5 to 10 millimeters of it, with a low of 16. Tomorrow, it's going to be showering with a chance of thunderstorms, getting about 5 to 10 more millimeters of rain again here with a high of 21. Sunday, it's going to be 18 and raining. Monday, 19, still raining. By Tuesday, we could be seeing some sunshine with a high of 20. Local news, local weather, and local sports. 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
5: Good Friday afternoon. Tara Garcia here with you for CKSW. Hope you're having a wonderful day. We're having a great time set up down here at our beautiful trailer, courtesy of Sterling Trailers at Kinetic Park for day 3 of Frontier Days. Make sure you stop by and say hi to us. You'll find us set up just as you come in the gate. And still lots happening today. Don't forget the Plewis Automotive Group CCA Rodeo going to be happening at 5 p.m. today. Also at 5 p.m. tomorrow, and there is also a Slack at noon on the 28th as well. And then, of course, as we were talking about earlier, the Roadhammers taking to the grandstand stage tonight, and Betta Rose is going to be taken to that stage tomorrow night with our very own Tombstone Whiskey opening up for them as well. So can't wait for all the great entertainment coming to you here in the last couple days at Frontier Days.
6: 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Manitoba has 80, and Alberta has 179. 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
2: Good Friday afternoon. Tara Garcia here with you for CKSW. Hope you're having a wonderful day. We're having a great time set up down here at our beautiful trailer, courtesy of Sterling Trailers at Kinetic Park for day three of Frontier Days. Make sure to stop by and say hi to us. You'll find us set up just as you come in the gate. And still lots happening today. Don't forget the Pluis Automotive Group CCA Rodeo going to be happening at 5 p.m. today. Also at 5 p.m. tomorrow, and there is also a Slack at noon on the 28th as well. And then, of course, as we were talking about earlier, the Roadhammers taking to the grandstand stage tonight, and Betta Rose is going to be taken to that stage tomorrow night with our very own Tombstone Whiskey opening up for them as well. So can't wait for all the great entertainment coming to you here in the last couple days at Frontier Days.
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9: For today, it's going to be 25 here in Swift Current with some wind kicking up to 50 with a mix of sun and cloud. Tonight, cloudy skies bringing in some rain, about 5 to 10 millimeters of it, with a low of 16. Tomorrow, it's going to be showering with a chance of thunderstorms, getting about 5 to 10 more millimeters of rain again here with a high of 21. Sunday, it's going to be 18 and raining. Monday, 19, still raining. By Tuesday, we could be seeing some sunshine with a high of 20. Local news, local weather, and local sports. 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
3: Tara Garcia here with you on CKSW 570. We're sitting at a little bit after 3:30 on this Friday afternoon. I am into my last hour down here broadcasting live at Frontier Days, but never fear, our good friends Violet Soreski and Darian Folk are going to be taking over for the rest of the night. You can come by, say hi to them. They'll be set up at our beautiful trailer here, courtesy of Sterling Trailer, as you come in the Frontier Days gates. And while you're here, you can enter to win a beautiful patio set that we have here, courtesy of our friends at Speedy Creek Yard and Maintenance. And we also have our full-line egg Southwest Explorer truck parked here. You can scan the QR code on the side and enter to win this week's prize, a fantastic e-bike courtesy of Canadian Tire. So make sure you enter for your chance to win, and you can even try your luck at our cornhole game down here as well.
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13: For today, sun and cloud with some wind gusting up to 50 and a high of 25. For tonight, some showers beginning in the evening, a chance of a thunderstorm, about 5 to 10 millimeters of precipitation, all said and done, getting to a low of 16. Tomorrow, the showers with a risk of a thunderstorm arrive, getting about 5 to 10 millimeters throughout the day, a little bit of wind kicking up and a high of 21. Sunday is supposed to be raining for a high of 18. Same thing on Monday here with a high of 19. Tuesday, a small chance for more rain and a high of 20 degrees. Local news, local weather, and local sports. 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
1: 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And a top Bon Jovi tribute band will be gracing the stage at the grandstands for Frontier Days. 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
5: You are listening to the afternoon show here on CKSW 570. I am Tara here with you on this beautiful sunny Friday afternoon. Again, we are broadcasting live from our trailer here, Kinetic Park, as part of day three of Frontier Days. I'm just about wrapping up my time with you, but thank you so much for joining us here today. Our good friends Violet and Darian going to be taking over for us for the rest of the day today, but lots still happening today. Again, don't forget the CCA Rodeo is going to be happening today at 5, tomorrow at 5, also Sunday at 5, and there's a slack at noon on Sunday as well. Grandstand stage tonight, the Roadhammer is going to be there performing. Tomorrow night, Bed of Roses are going to be performing, and still lots happening also on the culture stage throughout the day today and tomorrow. You can find that at the Stockade, and who can forget the wonderful food and rides here at the Midway. So something for everyone down here at Frontier Days. I hope you come down and enjoy it.
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2: Good evening, I'm Hayden Michaels. Quick Dick McDick had Frontier Day's audiences laughing last night. The Saskatchewan comedian brought his signature prairie humor to the stage as part of his Premature Punchlines tour, sharing stories and observations about rural life. McDick says that he hopes his shows give people a chance to forget about life's challenges and simply enjoy themselves.
3: I'm really glad that that the AgX here got the comedians to open here tonight, because I feel like trying to break through as a comedian, I'm spoiled because it happened by accident for me, but people work hard at it, and it's just great to get them in front of a crowd.
2: The tour is nearing its end before he debuts an entirely new show in the fall. A local fundraiser took place this past week featuring golfing with pink balls to raise funds and awareness for the Saskatchewan Cancer Society. Denise Martinez, organizer of the event, says that the fundraiser far exceeded expectations and total counts are still coming in, but she suspects that they were able to raise close to $6,000.
4: We just want to thank everybody that came out and supported us. It was a fun couple of days and a busy couple of days, but it was very much worthwhile because of the feedback that we got from all the people that came and the volunteers that helped us. We're thankful for, and we're just really pleased with the amount of money we raised and the turnout.
2: Martinez explains that the Pink Ball fundraiser was held on Tuesday and Wednesday at the Elmwood Golf Club. It was a tasty pancake breakfast in support of Ride for Dad here during the third pancake breakfast for Frontier Days. The annual Flapjack Friday was held in partnership with J&S Tire. Ride for Dad captain Larry Carlton says that J&S have been supportive of their annual Ride for Dad event in Swift Current.
5: To help us out in the background, they're doing some of the cooking this year, which takes a little bit of a load off us, which is fine. And it's more or less just to get our awareness out there for the Ride for Dad.
2: An upcoming road closure in Swift Current as we are nearing the Frontier Days Parade. The full route will be closed on June 27th, beginning at 9 a.m., should weather allow it. Streets will then reopen once the parade has concluded and is safe to do so. You can see this year's route over on Swift Current online. A top Bon Jovi tribute band will be gracing the stage at the grandstands for Frontier Days. Frontman of Bed of Roses, Daryl Clayton, explains that the Winnipeg-based band has been recreating iconic songs with the authentic costumes since 2005.
6: I actually started the project, 21 years ago, and my cover band at the time was opening for a tribute band at Toronto, and they said, hey, you got kind of a Bon Jovi thing going on, so I started a tribute band.
2: The show is scheduled for 8 p.m. on Saturday at the Kinetic Exhibition Park's grandstand, with Tombstone Whiskey being a featured special guest. The Royal Canadian Air Force will be flying over Swift Current on July 9th for a Legion Branch 56 ceremony. John Griffin, Public Relations Officer for the Legion Branch 56.
7: Through the efforts of the Last Post Fund, five veterans of the Second World War will be receiving permanent markers, replacing the temporary markers that have marked their final resting place for the last several decades. The ceremony will be held under the auspice of the Royal Canadian Legion Branch 56.
2: Details on the five soldiers being honored can be found on Swift Current online. Monitoring is underway for Bertha armyworm across the prairies. Dr. Megan Vankowski, field crop entomologist with Agriculture and Agri-Food Canada, is in Saskatoon and says that pheromone traps are now in place.
8: We are hearing reports of low numbers of moths being caught in those traps even after the first week. At the end of the monitoring program, which is about 6 to 8 weeks, then the more moths that are in those traps, the greater the risk could be around those traps for Bertha armyworm damage to crops.
2: Producers are being encouraged to check out the Prairie Pest Monitoring Network website for weekly updates as well as their provincial insect reports.
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9: I'm Colin Powers with a look at sports. The Swift Current 57s will spend the weekend on the road as they look to gain ground in the WCBL standings. Swift Current will face the Medicine Hat Mavericks tonight at Athletic Park and will take on the Red Sox on Sunday in Regina. Meanwhile, the Argulaw 18U AAA 57s host the Southeast Twins for a doubleheader on Sunday with Game 1 live on Country 94.1's Local Sports Live. The 57s are coming off a split with East Central, and first baseman and pitcher Trey Harkis says the key this weekend is sticking to their approach.
10: Offensively, we want to be seeing lots of pitches, having good at-bats, having team at-bats and not being selfish with what pitches we swing at. We want to be quick on the base paths, and we want to just kind of keep it the entire game and not have ups and downs throughout it.
9: Local Sports Live on Country 94.1 begins at 11:45. Swift Current also hosts the Parkland Expos on Monday in another doubleheader. Swift Current's Jeff Chambers is back home after serving as an assistant coach with Team Canada for the British Amateur Championship. The head teaching professional at Elmwood Golf Club says the trip was magical to be a part of, acclimating to the UK.
11: I knew it would be awesome getting over there. When we got there, it was a little stressful with driving on the other side of the road. And of course, it was a rainstorm when we got there. So it was a little different for me there. So the stress level went up. But instantly, as soon as we got back to the hotel, got to go for supper with the players, I realized really quick that it was going to be a pretty awesome week. The players were just outstanding to work with, and we connected right from the beginning. So it was a great experience for sure.
9: Chambers helped guide three Canadian golfers out of a field of 287 participants, with Ethan Wilson posting the best result, going one over through the two-day championships, tied for 113th. And two Swift Current Broncos forwards could hear their names called in the NHL draft this weekend in Buffalo. Sawyer Dingman was ranked 154th among North American skaters in NHL Central Scouting's final rankings, while Stepan Kuryachenkov was ranked 221st. The first round goes tonight, with the Toronto Maple Leafs holding the number one overall pick. Have a story tip or score to share? Let us know. Call 306-773-NEWS or click Submit News on Swift Current Online.
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12: For tonight, a good chance of the shower starting up here in southwest Saskatchewan, a risk of a severe thunderstorm, and then about 5 to 10 millimeters of rain if we do get it, getting to a low of 14. Tomorrow, it's going to be raining here with some thunder coming into the area, about 5 to 10 millimeters throughout the day, a little bit of wind kicking up and a high of 18. And then for Sunday, it's going to be raining at a high of 18 again for the day. Monday, cloudy with a chance of more showers, still a high of 18. And then Tuesday, sun and cloud for a high of 20. Local news, local weather, local sports. 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
13: Hello everyone, it's Violet Soretsky, your full line egg Southwest Explorer here at day three of Frontier Days. Now you got to listen to Chris, Colin, and Tara earlier this morning, and now it is time for me and Darian folks to entertain you for a little while. And let me tell you, day three is going to be so busy. There's so many different entertainers coming up, and I'm hoping to even get the chance to talk to the Roadhammers and see if they'll tell us a little bit about their upcoming show. So make sure you stay tuned for that. And as always, as the Southwest Explorer, I have an awesome truck that has a QR code on the side. And if you scan that QR code, you have the chance to win this week's prize, which is an e-bike from Canadian Tire. So definitely don't pass that up. And if you aren't able to stop by or you just want to see some awesome recap videos, check out our Instagram and TikTok at the.southwestexplorer and make sure you come down to Frontier Days.

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4: Hey, it's Darian here. I'm here with Golden West Radio at the Frontier Days Fairgrounds. Lots of cool stuff happening all day, including the Roadhammers taking the main stage tonight. They've been touring and performing together for a couple decades, and we're going to have the chance to talk with them before their show tonight and hear a little bit about what they're going to be doing and what's coming up there. Also, don't forget to check out the Culture Stage, which kicked off today to see some incredible shows, along with Dockstown, which you walk past on your way into the fairgrounds. You can see some live blacksmiths working and check out some cool railroad history and some other cool things on your way in.
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14: For tonight, a good chance of the shower starting up here in southwest Saskatchewan, a risk of a severe thunderstorm, and then about 5 to 10 millimeters of rain if we do get it, getting to a low of 14. Tomorrow, it's going to be raining here with some thunder coming into the area, about 5 to 10 millimeters throughout the day, a little bit of wind kicking up and a high of 18. And then for Sunday, it's going to be raining at a high of 18 again for the day. Monday, cloudy with a chance of more showers, still a high of 18. And then Tuesday, sun and cloud for a high of 20. Local news, local weather, local sports. 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
7: 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Now, Darian and I are heading over to go and see the Roadhammers do their sound check, see if we can get some interviews, and see if they will go on the air with us. So stay tuned for that. You might be able to hear a little bit about what is going to be at their upcoming show tonight. And it is such a nice temperature to be out at the fair. I mean, the weather is great. It looks like everyone is having so much fun. We can hear the band practicing. Their kids are on the rides. There's laughter everywhere. It is just really so much fun. And of course, the radio station has a booth which you can go and enter to win a free patio set, as well as if you scan that QR code on the side of my truck, you have the chance to win an awesome e-bike from Canadian Tire. So make sure you stop by and do that.
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15: For tonight, a low of 14 out there and maybe a chance of some rain here. If it does rain, they're expecting 5 to 10 millimeters with wind gusting up to 50. Tomorrow, they're calling for rain, they're calling for thunder, about 5 to 10 millimeters of precipitation with a bit of wind and a high of 18. Listen, it's supposed to be the parade. I get it. As the weather guy, I'm going to go ahead and say I hope the forecast is wrong on this one. Sunday, it's going to be 18 and raining again. Monday, a chance of more showers, still a high of 18. Tuesday, 20 degrees with a mix of sun and cloud. Local news, local weather, local sports. 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
1: A top Bon Jovi tribute band will be gracing the stage at the grandstands for Frontier Days. And the Royal Canadian Air Force will be flying over Swift Current on July 9th for a Legion Branch 56 ceremony. 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
8: Hey, it's Darian here at Frontier Days with Golden West Broadcasting. We're hanging out here with some free hats and a beanbag game you can also play on your way into the fairgrounds. We've got a patio set that we're giving away, and it's free to enter. 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And later today, the Roadhammers are going to be hitting the main stage, which starts at 8 p.m. They've been touring for a couple decades, and the band is led by lead singer Jason McCoy, which might be a name that sounds familiar to you if you listen to country music. Violet and I are going to be checking out the fairgrounds till the end of the day here, and we're also going to have a chance shortly to chat with the Roadhammers before their show.
9: 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I'm Kelvin Thiessen from Miller College of the Bible, inviting you to come get to know Jesus. 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
3: Good evening, I'm Hita Michaels. Comedy took center stage at Frontier Days on Thursday night. Southwest Saskatchewan comedy troupe, the Funny Farm Comedy, opened the night with stand-up and sketch performances before headliner Quick Dick McDick took to the stage. McDick says that he's thankful to perform for audiences across the prairies and to be returning to Southwest Saskatchewan.
4: Always happy to be back down in the southwest corner of the province. I was born in Maple Creek, and Rodney Atkins' song on steroids here. These are my people. This is where I come from.
3: You can discover more about the story on Swift Current Online. And it was a tasty pancake breakfast this morning in support of Ride for Dad for the third pancake breakfast of Frontier Days. The annual Flapjack Friday was held in partnership with J&S Tire. Ride for Dad Captain Larry Carlton says that J&S has been a huge supporter of the annual event.
5: To help us out in the background, they're doing some of the cooking this year, which takes a little bit of a load off us, which is fine. And it's more or less just to get our awareness out there for the Ride for Dad.
3: And during the third and final pancake breakfast for Frontier Days, it was flipping flapjacks in support of Ride for Dad this morning at J&S Tire. The pancake breakfast was well received by the community members who attended, and Ride Captain Larry Carlton had himself some fun as well.
5: It's awesome. It's phenomenal. But Swift Current and area has always been pretty well known for supporting community and worthwhile events.
3: Earlier in June, Ride for Dad presented a $70,000 check for the U of S in support of prostate cancer research. Motorists in Swift Current are being advised to plan ahead as road closures will be in effect on Saturday for the annual Frontier Days Parade, weather pending. The route, as designed, will close beginning at 9 a.m. on June 27th, with streets being reopened once the parade has concluded. You can find the full route over on SwiftCurrentOnline.com. A Winnipeg-based Bon Jovi tribute band will be performing live this weekend at a Frontier Days show featuring Swift Current's own Tombstone Whiskey as special guests. Daryl Clayton, frontman for Bed of Roses, shares a bit about what people can be expecting when they attend.
6: You're going to get 90 minutes of all the Bon Jovi hits. What we do is the first half of our show is more of a Jovi 2000 sort of look. And then during the middle of the set, I change into Bon Jovi from 1980. We give you the whole Supreme Wet New Jersey feel with the big hair and the big coats, everything else. So you guys get the best of both worlds.
3: Clayton says that the show will begin at 8 p.m. at the Grandstand. The Swift Current Leisure Branch 56 in Swift Current is getting set to host a special ceremony at the Field of Heroes in Mount Pleasant Cemetery on July 9th, involving a flyover by the Royal Canadian Air Force. John Griffin, Public Relations Officer for the Leisure Branch 56.
7: Prior to the ceremony, there will be a flyover by the Royal Canadian Air Force, which at this time, as far as I know, is still a go.
3: The ceremony is to commemorate the installment of permanent grave markers, replacing the temporary grave markers of five World War II veterans. And cabbage seed pod weevils could be back in a big way this summer across the prairies. Dr. Megan Vankowski, field crop entomologist with Agriculture and Agri-Food Canada in Saskatoon, says last year's populations were higher than expected and winter didn't slow them down.
8: Population densities were quite a bit higher last summer than we expected, and the winter conditions were pretty good in terms of what cabbage seed pod weevil can survive. So we're kind of anticipating and braced for cabbage seed pod weevil again this summer. And we're already starting to hear reports of people who are seeing some cabbage seed pod weevil moving into canola fields.
3: Producers are being encouraged to scout early, especially as crops approach flowering stages where damage risk increases. She notes reports are already coming in from Manitoba and southern Saskatchewan, along with Alberta.
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9: I'm Colin Powers with a look at sports. The Swift Current 57s will spend the weekend on the road as they look to gain ground in the WCBL standings. Swift Current will face the Medicine Hat Mavericks tonight at Athletic Park and will take on the Red Sox on Sunday in Regina. Meanwhile, the Argulaw 18U AAA 57s host the Southeast Twins for a doubleheader on Sunday with Game 1 live on Country 94.1's Local Sports Live. The 57s are coming off a split with East Central, and first baseman and pitcher Trey Harkis says the key this weekend is sticking to their approach.
10: Offensively, we want to be seeing lots of pitches, having good at-bats, having team at-bats and not being selfish with what pitches we swing at. We want to be quick on the base paths, and we want to just kind of keep it the entire game and not have ups and downs throughout it.
9: Local Sports Live on Country 94.1 begins at 11:45. Swift Current also hosts the Parkland Expos on Monday in another doubleheader. Swift Current's Jeff Chambers is back home after serving as an assistant coach with Team Canada for the British Amateur Championship. The head teaching professional at Elmwood Golf Club says the trip was magical to be a part of, acclimating to the UK.
11: I knew it would be awesome getting over there. When we got there, it was a little stressful with driving on the other side of the road. And of course, it was a rainstorm when we got there. So it was a little different for me there. So the stress level went up. But instantly, as soon as we got back to the hotel, got to go for supper with the players, I realized really quick that it was going to be a pretty awesome week. The players were just outstanding to work with. And we connected right from the beginning. So it was a great experience for sure.
9: Chambers helped guide three Canadian golfers out of a field of 287 participants, with Ethan Wilson posting the best result, going one over through the two-day championships, tied for 113th. And two Swift Current Broncos forwards could hear their names called in the NHL draft this weekend in Buffalo. Sawyer Dingman was ranked 154th among North American skaters in NHL Central Scouting's final rankings, while Stepan Kuryachenkov was ranked 221st. The first round goes tonight, with the Toronto Maple Leafs holding the number one overall pick. Have a story tip or score to share? Let us know. Call 306-773-NEWS or click Submit News on Swift Current Online.
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12: For tonight, a low of 14 out there and maybe a chance of some rain here. If it does rain, they're expecting 5 to 10 millimeters with wind gusting up to 50. Tomorrow, they're calling for rain, they're calling for thunder, about 5 to 10 millimeters of precipitation with a bit of wind and a high of 18. Listen, it's supposed to be the parade. I get it. As the weather guy, I'm going to go ahead and say I hope the forecast is wrong on this one. Sunday, it's going to be 18 and raining again. Monday, a chance of more showers, still a high of 18. Tuesday, 20 degrees with a mix of sun and cloud. Local news, local weather, local sports. 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
13: Hello everyone, it is Violet Soretsky, your Southwest Explorer, here at the third day of Frontier Days, and I am being joined by a very special guest.
14: Hey, it's Jason McCoy. How you doing?
13: I'm doing great, and how are you?
14: Good. It's good to be back in Saskatchewan, and it's, you know, every time I come to Saskatchewan, it's so beautiful. I'm like, don't tell everybody else. You know, it's not overpopulated. It's just about right. So, you know what? It's just nice to be visiting again.
13: It really is perfect. Now, you have a show coming on later tonight. Why don't you tell us a little bit about that?
14: Yeah, you know what? This is a big deal for us to be able to play anywhere in Saskatchewan. But, you know, Swift Current, it's, you know, a little out of the way, but it's always worth the trip because this is where the real country folks live. And, you know, we're kind of country rock and roll. We're kind of rugged like the Saskatchewan countryside. But it's going to be a fun time. And, you know, small town fair, it's a big night in Swift Current. We are so proud to be part of it.
13: Definitely, and I was lucky enough to get to hear a little bit of their warm-up, so it sounds like a great show. So head on down to the third day of Frontier Days.
15: College football stars, many of them are suddenly flush with cash. Even future incoming freshmen are receiving six-figure compensation for their NIL, that is, their name, image, and likeness. These lucrative NIL packages are a recent phenomenon, and it's not just football, but all college sports. According to reporting from the Wall Street Journal, freshman athletes alone are expected to make $780 million in the coming year. Almost overnight, and still in high school, they've become teenage millionaires, wearing luxury watches and driving fancy cars. The long-term impact remains to be seen, but the human heart is predictable at any age when it comes to things like money, power, and status. But it's not only when we possess those things that temptations can become idols. So may the Lord guard our hearts and help us find contentment in Christ alone. I'm David Wolin at haventoday.org.
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18: Today on the program, we focus in on insects. Joining me right now, Dr. Megan Van Koski, a field crop entomologist with Agriculture and Agri-Food Canada out of Saskatoon. And Megan, last week when you and I chatted, we talked about the fact that cabbage seed pod weevils could be back in a big way this summer across the prairies, and it certainly looks like we're heading in that direction.
19: It really does. Within the last week, I've been hearing quite a bit from my collaborators with the provinces and from some farmers and agronomists as well, just how active cabbage seed pod weevils are right now. We're hearing of activity in southern Alberta, southern Saskatchewan, central Saskatchewan. My team was actually down around Davidson yesterday and easily caught large numbers of weevils just sweeping weeds in the ditches and some bolting canola. Cabbage seed pod weevil are active, and I think they're definitely going to be something that people should be out scouting for in the next week or two in order to know what's going on and to have time to get a handle on them if they are there.
18: Is it more of an issue if we had a problem last year?
19: That definitely plays into it. Cabbage seed pod weevil are quite capable dispersers. They can fly fairly good distances and fairly high up in the air. But of course, they're going to stick close to where they spent the winter if there's canola fields nearby. So I think it's good to be definitely paying attention if you had weevils last year. But if you're close to areas with high numbers from last year, it might be worth it to scout this year because, as I say, we're seeing quite high numbers. They're going to be looking for suitable hosts.
18: And they like canola and mustard primarily?
19: Yes. There are certain varieties of mustard that they don't like very much. I believe it's canola and brown mustard that are the favorites.
18: And when we're talking about getting out there and looking for them, what are we looking for? How do we do this?
19: So the best way is probably going to be with a sweep net. The thresholds that we have for cabbage seed pod weevil are based on numbers of adult weevils per sweep. But that said, weevils are really attracted to yellow, or at least the cabbage seed pod weevils are. So you could stick yellow plastic containers with some soapy water on field edges just to see if any will land in those and get caught. Yellow sticky cards can also be used kind of as an early indicator, but sweeping is probably the best way.
18: And what are we looking at as far as the economic threshold?
19: So it is 2.5 to 4 weevils per sweep, or 25 to 40 weevils, in 10 sweeps.
18: And is now the best time to be out scouting?
19: We say 10 to 20% of the field should be flowering, ideally, to determine if you're at threshold or not. If you wait too long, the problem is that if the weevils are at threshold or above threshold, we have to treat the adult stage because the larval stage and the egg stage are hidden inside the canola pods and they're protected from foliar insecticides. So if you spray too late, chances are there could already be a good number of eggs laid and already developing inside the pods where they're going to be protected. So the earlier you can get into the field once they're flowering, the better to determine if they're at threshold and to decide if you're going to spray or not. But that said, because we're hearing of all of this weevil activity, getting out and taking some advanced sweeps now just to see what's happening as the plants start to bolt isn't going to hurt. It's just wait until a little bit later when the flowering starts to make those economic decisions.
18: And just how much damage can they do?
19: Adults do a little bit of feeding damage to the plants, but that's generally not considered to be economic. It's really the larval damage that is a problem because the larvae actually eat seeds as the seeds are developing in the pods. And each larvae tends to consume about 4 to 5 seeds per pod that they're in. So that can add up pretty quickly to a fairly significant economic loss.
18: I've been talking with Dr. Megan Van Koski, a field crop entomologist with Agriculture and Agri-Food Canada. For Golden West, I'm Glenda Lee Allen Vossler.
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12: For tonight, a good chance of the showers starting up here in southwest Saskatchewan, a risk of a severe thunderstorm, and then about 5 to 10 millimeters of rain if we do get it, getting to a low of 14. Tomorrow, it's going to be raining here with some thunder coming into the area, about 5 to 10 millimeters throughout the day, a little bit of wind kicking up and a high of 18. And then for Sunday, it's going to be raining at a high of 18 again for the day. Monday, cloudy with a chance of more showers, still a high of 18. And then Tuesday, sun and cloud for a high of 20. Local news, local weather, local sports. 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
1: Hey, it's Darian. I'm here backstage behind the main stage with the Roadhammers, the main stage show tonight. How are you guys doing?
2: Doing fantastic. Stoked to be here in Swift Current.
1: Right on. And Violet and I were listening to a little bit of your sound check. We got a little bit of the backstage teaser while you guys were doing it. How are you feeling about the show tonight?
2: Everything's sounding amazing. The stage is awesome. And now we're going to hold back the rain with the power of our country rock and roll.
1: That's awesome. Yeah, I can't wait. I'm going to be there at the show tonight. And I have a question. How did you guys all come together as a band? How did you guys meet each other?
2: It was part of a prison work release program, and they put us all together. And here we are 20 years later, free, still free.
1: That's amazing. Well, that's inspiring for anybody that's listening and, you know, looking to get out.
2: You know, the band started as the brainchild of Jason McCoy, our fearless leader, and he was putting the band together on CMT on a TV show called The Roadhammers. And if you ever watched the show, it follows the band being put together and then releasing our first record. And it was just supposed to be a one-off record, and we're just going to do one as a kind of a side project. And it ended up being such a big deal, and there was so many fans of the first album that it just continued and it's never stopped.
1: Awesome. That's amazing. And well, thanks for taking the time to chat. I guess one last question. One of the songs I've been listening to, I'm a Roadhammer, and I've been, you know, feeling it really deep down inside. I am a Roadhammer now. Part of the squad. But what was the inspiration behind that song? How'd you...
3: You know, we needed a first single, and we were kind of sitting around saying, how do we let people know who we are and what we sing about? We sing about the folks who make their living on the highway. So we said, let's just put it in a song. Just tell people who we are. That's exactly what we did.
1: That's great. Well, thanks, Jason, and thanks, guys, for taking the time to chat.
3: Thank you.

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1: There's a common trait among those we consider to be Spirit-filled, a quality that clearly exhibits God's work in their life. Is it evident in your life? Today on Turning Point, Dr. David Jeremiah continues his look at this quality and how to cultivate it in your heart so that others will know you're fully surrendered to God. To introduce the conclusion of his message, The Best Evidence of the Spirit, here's David.
2: I remember as a young man thinking about the kind of man I would like to be when I would get to the age where I am now. And I remember thinking, I don't want to be a grumpy old man. I want to be a gracious, godly man. And part of that formula is to have a spirit of gratitude for all that God has done for you. If you've walked with the Lord for very long, you know He is good and His bounties are amazing. Every good gift and every perfect gift comes from Him. And to live your life in a way that reflects anything other than pure gratitude is to be wrong. I see it so often in my contemporaries, and I ask God to check it in my own life. I don't ever want to be ungrateful, and I am so thankful for His goodness. I hope you share that same evidence of the Holy Spirit in your life. We're going to talk more about that today on the Friday edition of Turning Point. Hey, let me give you the little Friday speech up front instead of at the end. You got to get to church this weekend. One of the ways you show gratitude to God is being obedient to His word. He said, don't forsake the assembling of yourselves together as the manner of some is, but so much the more as you see the day approaching. In other words, as you sense that God's purposes are being brought together toward the end of the age, you should go to church more than ever before. Be with God's people. Don't lose out on the fellowship of the church. I say this to you almost every Friday. Some of you listen and some of you don't. I'm going to keep saying it because I know how important it is. Today we finish up what we started yesterday on the subject of gratitude. Born out of being filled with the Spirit is the spirit of giving thanks. Let's look at it again, starting now.
3: William Law, writing in the 18th century, made a very good point when he said, would you like to know who is the greatest saint in the world? It isn't he who prays most or fasts most. It isn't he who gives most, but it is he who is always thankful to God, who receives everything as an instrument of God's goodness and has a heart always ready to praise God for it. Think of that. The greatest saint is the one who is always thankful. Ephesians 5 says that when you are controlled by the Spirit, thanksgiving will be the result. You will have a spirit of thanksgiving. Always giving thanks, it says. Here's the second verse. A Spirit-filled Christian is committed to the Word of God, and gratitude is the result. If you go over to the book of Colossians, you will see a passage of Scripture that looks very familiar to the one in Ephesians. It's almost word for word until you get to one place in it. Here's what it says. Let the Word of Christ dwell in you richly in all wisdom, teaching and admonishing one another in psalms and hymns and spiritual songs, singing with grace in your hearts to the Lord. And whatever you do in word or deed, do all in the name of the Lord Jesus, giving thanks to God the Father through Him. You say, that sounds just like Ephesians. Well, it's almost like Ephesians, except in Ephesians we're told, if we're filled with the Spirit of God, we'll be thankful. In Colossians we're told, if we're filled with the Word of God, we'll be thankful. Did you notice the change? In Ephesians, it's one thing. In Colossians, it's another. And what Paul is teaching us in Colossians is that when the Bible is a special part of our lives, when we read the Scripture, when we listen to scriptural things, when we fill our hearts with scriptural truth, The result of that will ultimately be that we become thankful people. It's the instrument God uses to change us and conform us into the image of our Lord. Paul is saying that when you spend time as a Spirit-filled Christian reading the Bible, you will come out of that experience grateful. Just like the passage we read in Psalm 103. You can't read that passage without being thankful for all that God has done. I once heard a pastor say you can often tell what part of the Bible a person has been reading by how they pray. He explained that when someone prays in an anxious and worried tone, they probably have not been reading God's promises. God's promises remind us that He will always take care of us like a good father. When someone sounds resentful and hard-hearted in prayer, he would say they probably skip the Psalms, because the Psalms soften our hearts and remind us to praise the Lord. But when a person prays with a warm and thankful spirit, he would smile and say they must have been studying the gospel. The gospel shows us what Jesus has done for us. And when we see that clearly, our hearts are filled with thanksgiving. So here's the first two. A spirit-filled Christian is controlled by the Spirit, and gratitude is the result. A spirit-filled Christian is committed to the Bible, and gratitude is the result. Here's the third one in Colossians chapter 3. And let the peace of God rule in your hearts, to which also you were called in one body, and be thankful. When a person is characterized by peace, the result is exactly the same as a person who's controlled by the Holy Spirit and a person who's committed to the Word of God. He will be filled with thanksgiving. Peace is one aspect of the fruit of the Spirit. So if we are filled with the Spirit, peace will be part of the manifestation of His presence in our lives. And everywhere Paul talks about peace, he talks in the same context about thanksgiving. I haven't been able to find one place where that is not true. The Spirit plus the Word plus peace, all surrounded by an attitude of gratitude. I have to laugh when I think back to my early days as a pastor and some of my frustration with the Apostle Paul. I used to get frustrated with him. I would be studying my way through one of his epistles, caught up in what a clear, orderly, logical teacher he is. Then all of a sudden, he would seem to launch himself into an idea that was off the topic. And I would say to myself, Paul, I know a rabbit trail when I see one. That's a rabbit trail. That's not on the subject at all. I finally realized something about these rabbit trails. Whenever Paul did those quick turns in the text and seemed to head down a different track, it was always because he was overcome with a sense of gratitude to God for what he had done for him. He would come to a place in his teaching and his reasoning where the reality of what the Spirit of God was leading him to say would suddenly overwhelm him. He couldn't go on to the next point until he had a little praise party, giving thanks to the Lord for his wisdom and long-suffering and mercy. Logic, I discovered, isn't everything. It has to leave room for praise. Praise to God for His peace. As you enjoy the peace that wells up in your heart and floods the landscape of your life, you will be filled with gratitude. You will be filled with thanksgiving. Here's number four. A Spirit-filled Christian is constantly in prayer, and gratitude is the result. Philippians 4:6 says, "Be anxious for nothing, but in everything by prayer and supplication with thanksgiving, let your requests be made known to God." A lot of people read this verse like this: be anxious for nothing, but in everything by prayer and supplication and thanksgiving. But the word before thanksgiving isn't "and," it is the word "with." And you say, Pastor, what difference does that make? Listen to me. Don't overlook that difference. It's so important. The "with" in this verse means that whether it is prayer or supplication or any other kind of praying to God, it is always to be mixed with thanksgiving. Thanksgiving belongs to all the properties of prayer. When you are asking God for something, it's always with thanksgiving. When you are praising God for something, it is always with thanksgiving. When you are interceding for someone else, it is always with thanksgiving. The Bible teaches, and Paul teaches in Philippians, thanksgiving is the inevitable companion of every prayer you ever pray. You should never pray without thanksgiving. When you're a watchman on the wall for your church or for your family or for your nation, don't forget that with all those requests, all of them should be mixed and blended generously with thanksgiving to God for all He has done. Ruth Graham once wrote about waking at 3 a.m. while she was overseas. She was exhausted when all of a sudden the name of a loved one who was running from God hit her with fear. She began to pray, and her mind kept circling the problems. Then she said, "I sense the Lord say to me, quit studying the problems and start studying the promises." She turned on the light, opened her Bible, and the first verse she saw was Philippians 4:6. "With thanksgiving, let your requests be made known to God." She realized she'd been pleading without thanking, so she began to thank God for His faithfulness, His wisdom, and for the person she loved so much. And she said, "You know what happened? It was as if suddenly someone turned on the lights in my mind and heart and soul, and the little fears and worries which like mice and cockroaches had been nibbling away in the darkness suddenly scuttled for cover." In Philippians 4:6, Paul seems to be mentioning several kinds of prayer, but he focuses in on one kind of response, and that is the response of gratitude. It is to be present in all of our prayers, no matter what the content may be. Just make sure when you say, "Dear Heavenly Father," the next words are "thank you." That's how God teaches us to pray. So there are 4 of the 5. But this last one is so powerful that if all I had time to preach was one of them, this is the one I would preach, because this is overwhelming. And I'm telling you, friends, it's a verse of Scripture you can't deny. And some of you are going to wish you hadn't heard this verse after you hear it, because it is so clear and so absolute. People ask me over the years, "How do you know the will of God for your life?" And it's a legitimate question, and we should always be pursuing a knowledge of God's will. But there are some things we already know that are the will of God. How many of you know that if you read the Bible carefully, you will find passages of Scripture where the Bible just says, "Do this." No options, no opportunities to do anything else. This is God's will for your life. Don't forget it. Don't stop doing it. If you're not doing it, start doing it, right? 1 Thessalonians 5:18. "In everything, give thanks, for this is the will of God in Christ Jesus for you." What part of that don't we get? One of the undeniable parts of God's will for every single Christian is in this verse. Giving thanks is the will of God in Christ Jesus for you and for me. Could anything be any clearer than that? And the contrary aspect of God's will is just as clear. And this is a little bit touchy, and if this bothers you, good. If you're not grateful, you are out of the will of God. That means complaining, grumbling, pessimism, despair. These are all out of the will of God. If it is the will of God to give thanks, then we're out of the will of God if we don't do it. Let me show you how powerfully this is taught in God's Word. Do you remember in Romans chapter 1 at the beginning of the book, there's a pretty awesome passage about the disintegration of the world. What's going on? And Paul writes about this. Here in Scripture, he sets the scene. He adds these words: "Because although they knew God, they did not glorify Him as God, nor were thankful, but became futile in their thoughts, and their foolish hearts were darkened. Professing to be wise, they became fools." Paul told the Romans, "Let me tell you what happens to a culture that rejects God. They head down, down, down, and one of the evidences of their decadence is the rebellion against God and their lack of gratitude." We are living in a culture like that right now. Can I get a witness? That's at the beginning of the process of the disintegration of a culture. But let me tell you what it's going to be like at the end. Paul wrote to his young friend in the ministry, and he said, Timothy, let me tell you what it's going to be like just before Jesus comes back. Let me describe to you how decadent that society is going to be in those days before he returns, which many people think we're beginning to see even now. 2 Timothy 3 says, but know this, that in the last days, perilous times will come, for men will be lovers of themselves, lovers of money, boasters, proud, blasphemers, disobedient to parents, unthankful, unholy. Ingratitude travels in some pretty bad company, doesn't it? Ingratitude is comfortable with all the sins listed in these verses. But when you are controlled by the Spirit of God, gratitude will start to exude from your life. It may even catch you by surprise. It will certainly catch others by surprise when they notice your change in attitude. Let me tell you something I've discovered. Being thankful is not natural. It's supernatural. You have to have God's help in that if you're going to live that way. So it is the supernatural evidence of the Spirit of God at work in your life. Let me tell you something else. Gratitude is the will of God for everyone, but it is also the will of God in everything. Once again, 1 Thessalonians 5:18, in everything, give thanks, for this is the will of God in Christ Jesus for you. Dr. Lee Salk was a child psychologist and a professor of pediatrics at New York's Cornell University. He often referred to his mother's experiences growing up in Russia. She said, as a girl, she was driven from her home by the Cossacks. They burned the village to the ground, and she fled for her life, hiding in hay wagons and huddling in ditches. Eventually, she crowded into a ship's hold and crossed the sea to America. Dr. Salk wrote, even after my mother married and her sons were born, it was still a struggle to keep food on the table. But my mother urged us to think about what we had, not what we didn't have. She taught us that in hardship, you develop a capacity to appreciate the beauty that exists in the simplest elements of life. Paul was the same way. He was the kind of man who practiced what he preached. In everything, he was grateful. We know that because he reveals himself in the letters that he wrote. He abounds with the evidence of a grateful heart. In fact, I'm convinced that one of the keys to the greatness of Paul was the fact that he cultivated and evidenced a grateful heart. While the expressions of gratitude are found in all of his epistles, the mention of thanksgiving itself is more profound in the four letters that Paul wrote while he was in prison. The prison epistles, we call them. They are Ephesians, Philippians, Colossians, and Philemon. Gratitude is mentioned 20 times in these little letters. We would expect the expression of gratitude from the palace, but not from the prison. The fact is, Paul was far more acquainted with prisons than he was with palaces. When he finally did get to the palace, he was there under the arrest of the Roman government. Yet here he is giving thanks. Sometimes people say to me, Dr. Jeremiah, I know I should be thankful, but you don't know what's going on in my life right now. This has been a killer of a year, and I'm just not in a grateful mood. I want to remind you that the man who wrote these letters permeated with thanksgiving, and he had a killer of a life. He was stoned at Lystra, driven out of Thessalonica, rejected by the Athenians, jailed by the Philippians, apprehended by the Caesareans, taken to Rome as a prisoner, shipwrecked on the way, released from prison, sent back to prison, placed in a dungeon in Rome, and finally martyred for his faith. That's what you call a killer of a life. But he was thankful. He was a thankful man. How can you have a spirit like that? How do you explain it? The only way you can explain it is the indwelling Holy Spirit who helps you to live in a way that's beyond your ability. That's the only explanation I have. The Holy Spirit comes to create within you that which is inexplainable in any other terms. As we close these thoughts about thanksgiving, I want to remind you that gratitude is not just a feeling. Gratitude's a choice. You don't have to wait for life to be perfect to start being thankful. You can start today. This week, I read about a woman named Barbara Ann Kipfer, who, as a very shy teenager, decided to make a list of all her favorite things. Before long, adding to the list became second nature, so she would write about it in the bus. She would write about it while she was eating breakfast. Even in the middle of the night, she would get up and add one more item. 20 years and dozens of spiral notes later, her list became a major book title, 14,000 Things to Be Happy About. Senator Richard Neuberger once wrote about his experience with cancer and how it changed him. He said, "A change came over me which I believe is irreversible. Questions about prestige or political success or financial status all at once became totally unimportant to me. In their stead has come a new appreciation of things that I once took for granted. Eating lunch with a friend, scratching Muffet's ears, listening for his purr, the company of my wife, reading a book or a magazine in the quiet cone of my bed late at night, raiding the refrigerator for a glass of orange juice or a slice of coffee cake. For the first time," he said, "I think I am actually savoring life. I shudder when I remember all the occasions that I spoiled for myself, even when I was in the best of health, by false pride, synthetic values, and fancied slights." Henry Nguyen said it the same way. "Where there is a reason for gratitude," he wrote, "there can always be found a reason for bitterness. It is here that we are faced with the freedom to make a decision. We can decide to be grateful, or we can decide to be bitter. It's up to us. Nobody else can make that choice. We must make that choice." Dale Carnegie used to recommend to people who came to his seminars that they take out a pencil and paper and take a few moments and make a list of every good thing in their life. He said, "Then in your mind, imagine that each one of those things has been taken away. And then imagine what life would be like without them. When they had fully realized the emptiness, they were to gradually give those things back to themselves one at a time, counting their blessings and being thankful." What an exercise. Make a list of everything that is good in your life and then one by one take them away, then give them back to yourself with a spirit of thanksgiving. The psalmist wrote these words, "It is good to give thanks to the Lord and to sing praises to his name, O Most High, to declare your loving kindness in the morning and your faithfulness every night." The Bible says in the Old Testament that our days are morning and evening, and the morning and the evening were the first day. And let me tell you what I know and what you all know. Those are the times when you need gratitude in your life the most. Before you go to sleep at night, and the first thing when you wake up in the morning. And you can cultivate the habit of always going to sleep with a grateful heart and waking up with a Bible verse or a thought and being thankful from the beginning of the day. It will change everything about you, and you won't have to tell anybody about it because they'll say, "What is wrong with that guy? What is the matter with him?" So I ask you today, will you make that choice? The Bible tells us very clearly that that is God's will for us. That's what he wants. He wants us to be grateful people. I shudder at the times when people have done things for me and I haven't said thank you. In fact, there's no way I could ever say thank you to everybody who sent me cards and messages and said kind things to me. But for all of you who have done that, thank you for doing it. It meant so much to me. And for those who have had a personal relationship with me, I've said thank you over and over again. How grateful I am to be God's person, even in the midst of all of this, because it has helped me realize what an incredible people I have the privilege of serving. Let's be thankful. Let's don't turn to be mean-spirited and ugly. Let's look for ways to reach out to those who have touched us and touch them back with a thank you. And then most of all, let's give thanks to God who's given us so much.
2: You know, one of the things that I worry about sometimes in the right way is that I get so much mail from so many people from all over the world. I wish I could sit down and say thank you to everybody who writes me a note. I know I can't do that, And sometimes I think, what do I do except to say to all of you who've been so good to us as a couple, to me as an individual, thank you for all your goodness. Thank you for your grace. Thank you for your gratitude. Thank you for your encouragement. Thank you for your prayers. Thank you for your support. We are so grateful for all of you. And we can't always express it the way we'd like, but there is in our heart this spirit of gratitude for the many people who make Turning Point what it is today. So hear me well. We love you and we thank you and God bless you. We will see you again on Monday as we end up this series on Monday and Tuesday with When the Holy Spirit Controls Your Life.
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4: How would you describe the state of happiness, the state of being truly content? Well, I like a definition of happiness I read that says happiness is a way station between too little and too much. To me, that suggests a person is happiest when he is focused on very important goals in life and has just what he needs to accomplish them. The Apostle Paul had a similar perspective when he said he had learned the secret of being content, whether he had little or had a lot. In other words, his happiness wasn't dependent on what he possessed, but on being in God's will. This is David Jeremiah encouraging you to get on the road to new life. 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
3: I said, Lord, thank you that you said no to the prayer of your son. 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
4: Dr. Erwin Lutzer is back for another powerful discussion about prayer, why we pray, how God uses prayer to transform us, and how we can learn to align our will with His. Today on Focus on the Family with Jim Daly, we're going deeper on the subject. I'm John Fuller.
5: John, we're going to address one of the hardest areas of the Christian life, and that's when we turn to the Lord in prayer, and it doesn't get answered. It doesn't get answered the way we expect. We feel silent or alienated from the Lord. That is okay to feel that way, but what we do with that is critical before the Lord. It's our attitude, and man, we covered so much great territory last time with Dr. Lutzer. Mm-hmm. It was good stuff.
4: It really was.
5: And, you know, one of the things in our journey together in this life is how do we go deeper into relationship with Christ? And I'm excited because I think day two will be power-packed again with how our attitude needs to reside within God's heart and hands, and then what are we learning in that process to mm-hmm. be deeper in Him.
4: Yeah, be sure to go back and listen to that previous episode with Dr. Lutzer. It's easiest to find on our app, and you can download that, or you can go online or catch it on YouTube. Now, Dr. Lutzer is pastor emeritus of the Moody Church in Chicago. He served there as senior pastor for 36 years, and he's got three radio programs in the U.S. and internationally. He's online. He's a busy guy. He's written over 70 books, and we're so pleased to have him back to talk about this one, Why Doesn't God Answer My Prayers? A Biblical Guide to God's Hidden Purposes.
5: Dr. Lutzer, welcome back. What a great day we had yesterday.
3: Jim, the reason I'm so excited is because I think that people who have given up on God and given up on prayer are going to be encouraged to go to God with greater faith and greater understanding that His hidden purposes, though they are indeed hidden from us, are fully known by Him, and that even in unanswered prayer, there are tremendous issues that God is dealing with that is hidden from our sight.
5: Yeah, and it, again, is so good. So many lessons out of our discussion last time. You know, one of the biggest struggles that we can have is not an answer in our prayers, it's silence. You know, we don't hear from God, or seemingly we don't hear from God when we've petitioned Him for whatever it might be, some pain that we have. I guess Paul experienced that. You know, he had the thorn in the flesh, and at some point, he thought, okay, this is going to stay, and I'm not going to pray anymore for that. I've petitioned God. He basically said no, and we'll keep moving. Job is another example of perhaps that silence that I'm talking about, where he was hit hard. In fact, it's a very intriguing thing, and I'd love you to comment on this too, that Satan